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Good morning. It's the early edition. 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

0: Good morning, Lagos, and this is the early edition on Lagos Talks. My name is Tolu Philip, still sitting in for Oluwa Kayode as he tries to get some rest. Hope you guys had a great, great night like I did. Yesterday was a pretty wet day, but we go again today nonetheless. It's the 18th day in the month of June, and in line with our theme for the week, talking about meeting our goals, meeting our targets for the year, this morning we will be talking about harnessing the power of your mind to reach your goals. Basically, eliminating self-doubt. Sometimes you wonder, how come smart, intelligent people, people who you feel are so competent and should be doing a lot more, simply aren't? We'll be taking a look at that for the first 15 minutes of the show before we get into the review part of the program. Let's get into it, guys, because time, they say, is money. In this case, really, time is knowledge. But let's get into it and we'll be right back. Stay tuned.
1: Often self-sabotage. And why is it that no matter how many new business opportunities we get or new...

0: Thank you. Why is it that intelligent people procrastinate? Why is it that people that are so self-motivated often self-sabotage? And why is it that no matter how many new business opportunities we get or new skills we try to learn, many of us just are simply finding different ways of earning the same amount of money or achieving the same kind of level of success, as if there was kind of a glass ceiling above our head that we were trying to break through but didn't know how? Now, one thing we do know is it's not down to lack of resources or opportunity. We live in a time in history where there are more resources and opportunity than ever before. In fact, there's many people that have access to resources and opportunity that really never get the bat off the shoulder and take a swing at life. And the results are mediocre or disappointing. And then there's other people, those who have access to virtually no resources or no opportunity, and against all of the odds went out and created magic for the rest of us to go, wow, and stand in awe of. People like Colonel Sanders, who retired broke at 65 before starting KFC. Obviously Oprah, people like Helen Keller. Or even Albert Einstein, who dropped out of school at 15 and then failed the entrance exam for the Zurich Polytechnic. No. You see, if you want a masterclass in taking away the excuse that resources and opportunity are the reason why you're not successful, go study any of the lives of the people on screen. You see, as human beings, our nervous system is hardwired for comfort, whereas the essence of what makes us, some would say our soul, is hardwired for growth. And it's managing that dynamic tension between how good a comfort zone feels and the innate calling of our potential that lies outside of that that causes the frustration for most people and keeps them on that hamster wheel of mediocrity. So how do we unravel that? Well, let's look at the human brain. See, what separates us from almost all of the animal kingdom, the crowning achievement of human biology, is the front part of the brain, what's known as the neocortex or the frontal lobe. And that neocortex operates at a brain wavelength of alpha or beta. And one of the challenges is that that doesn't get turned on until we're about 7 years old. See, kids operate in delta and theta, which is why babies sleep so much and why kids live in that magical fantasy world where they're operating at theta with no critical thinking. Now, it also means children are very impressionable, and why Aristotle is widely quoted as saying that give me the child for 7 years and I'll give you the man. But what happens when we drill down on that? Why is that important to why we procrastinate or self-sabotage? Well, I'll give you an example. Let's say it's dad's turn to take little Johnny shopping and the kids. And, mom's busy that day and he's kind of frustrated. He's got to go out and get the job done. And, one thing you need to know about dad, he's got his own stuff to deal with right now. He's figuring out how to pay the credit card bill that was higher this month than he thought. He's worried about whether the boss is going to be downsizing soon. And he's still reeling from the lack of intimacy that morning caused by a fight that he had with his wife. He's dealing with the stuff as we all do. Now, little Johnny doesn't live in that world. And so when they get to the checkout, as every good retail psychologist knows, they place the products at the eye height of the people you're trying to sell to. And so Johnny sees the toys, and Johnny wants the toy, and he's like, Daddy, Daddy, can I have a toy? And Daddy comes out of his mind fog and says, no, you can't have a toy. For a start, he doesn't think he can afford it, but now's just not the time. But as parents will understand, children are prime examples of the ability to be persistent, are they not? And so little Johnny says, Daddy, Daddy, I want a toy. Please, can I have a toy? See, little Johnny doesn't live in a world of credit card debt. And in his frustration on dealing with his stuff and trying to handle the kids and all the other stuff, Daddy snaps out and says, listen, you can't have a toy. You don't deserve it. You're not good enough. You're not behaved enough today. And Daddy thinks that'll just keep him quiet while he goes back to dealing with his big world problems. But what's happening right now is quite significant. You see, little Johnny doesn't hear dad's frustration. All Johnny hears is that I'm not good enough, I'm not worth it, and I'm undeserving. And probably spends a large part of the rest of his life unconsciously acting out that behavior to justify why he's right, including self-sabotaging if the threat of success comes along to challenge that inner model of the world. You see, when it comes to being able to work with psychology, and after thousands of hours of working with people all over the world, I've come to know that the undisputed first law in psychotherapeutic intervention and other areas You know, the undisputed first law of personal growth is this, that people will never rise above the opinion of themselves. Now, one of the challenges, that opinion is largely formed in our childhood years, sub seven, from the perception of where we think we did or didn't get love from the people we most wanted it from. I usually let people sit with that one for a while. It also mirrors the first law of relationships, which I firmly believe states that no one can ever love us more than we love ourselves. Now, one of the other challenges on that is that we are also creatures of habit. Now, what does that mean? That means that that prefrontal cortex, you know, that neocortex, that frontal lobe that serves all of that executive decision making, is prime real estate. In fact, the brain weighs 1/50th of the body weight but takes up 20% of all of the calories. So when it comes to using that frontal lobe,
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0: more than 50%. Okay, earlier I said off. More than 50% of the job is done, because most of the time, the barriers are only in our minds. So there are a few ways we can channel these energies. You need to start practicing cognitive reframing. Reframe your mindset. Challenge the validity of self-doubt. You know, sometimes they say, hey, but what if? No, you have to challenge that. You have to do away with that completely. Look objectively. And when you catch a negative thought, because of course they will creep in, write it down. Counter it. Write verifiable facts that will prove, that will disprove those negative thoughts. Sometimes you feel, but you're not the one in the race. Some other people are also. Write out your thoughts that I am well prepared. I am better equipped. Be sure that you are actually putting in the work to do these things. So it's not just wishful thinking. We move beyond that and we get into the concept of mindfulness meditation. Sometimes spending only 5 to 10 minutes daily actually practicing a detached observation. Take a look at your thoughts. Like we used yesterday, we said audit your friends. Sometimes you need to audit your own thoughts. You might need to be critical of yourself. You might need to train yourself to do it with certain behaviors, but you need to identify those negative thoughts, those fleeting distractions that bring anxiety, bring doubts. Clear them mindfully. And after that, this visualization. Visualize what you want. The brain responds to what the things it can visualize, the things it can see, the things it can perceive. Yeah, perception for the brain is as good as reality. So spend time mentally rehearsing your success. You've heard the story about the Olympic athletes who, while training, were being taught to visualize themselves already on the podium receiving their gold medals. So when you, while training, while preparing for an activity, you should already visualize your success. See it as you're already at the finish line. And lastly, I'd like to add this. Establish a routine. Don't let things just work at random. Prepare, practice, activate. Make sure that you set out a schedule, maybe on a daily basis, on a weekly basis, whichever works for your goals. But make sure that there's a routine that you follow. That way, there's structure. Science has backed this, that techniques on rewiring your thought patterns recreate the neural pathways in your brain, such that sometimes, even without you knowing, without your consciousness, without a deliberate act, your brain just gets in motion. It already knows the way to go because you've done it countless times. So on all these notes, right, guys, we need to take that which will work for us. That way we are better equipped. We are able to meet our goals, because this is no small feat. If we just go through life thinking things will work out itself, it very likely will not. So you need to create the right mindset, the right situation for your own success. It's been a great time hanging out with you this morning and from the morning mentions on Lagos Talks 91.3, right here in the city of Lagos. We'll be going on a short break in about 10-15 seconds, and we'll be back with the review. So the first round, day one of the World Cup, is over. We'll be taking a look at how the African teams performed, with a couple of losses, a couple of draws, and of course, some surprising wins. Stay tuned, guys. It is still Lagos Talks, and it's the early edition.
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16: 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The people's perspective. Remember, politics isn't just about them, it's about you. 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
19: You're welcome back to the studio, and right now we're getting into a review of relevant events happening around the world. And we'll be starting on a more relaxed note, talking about the World Cup. So day one is over. Basically, every team at the World Cup has played at least one game presently. And as we all know, there are 10 teams representing the African continent in this enlarged 48-team World Cup. And it's not been very, very great. There have been some impressive results. But of the 10 African teams, only 2 recorded wins. Both 1-0 victories. And one just happened a couple of hours, about 4 hours ago. And that's talking about our West African neighbors, Ghana, defeating Panama 2-0. The goal came in the 95th minute. That's actually additional time. It could just as easily have been a draw. And we also have the Ivorians, who also won late in the game. Late in the game, Amad Diallo with that sole goal, with that single goal, also a 1-0 victory. So from there, we have 4 draws. The Moroccans, well, this was quite an impressive result. Drawing against former world champions Brazil. Egypt also held Belgium 1-1 apiece. Also impressive. The DLC, yeah, I think most impressive of all. Sometimes I might even think, one might think more valuable than a win. DLC holding on the Portuguese national team, the Seleção, to a goal, to a 1-1 draw. Cape Verde and Spain, another goalless draw over there. So you can see that the Africans are coming to the party. Perhaps we don't have the results we would have wished for, but these draws really are a sign of things to come. Unfortunately, current African champions, until CAS comes down with their ruling, Senegal were defeated 1-3. They lost against two-time champions, France. And the Mexicans, one of the hosts, defeated Bafana 2-0. And if you can hear the smile in my voice, it's just a mistake. You're probably not hearing what you're hearing. I'm not smiling. So let's leave that Bafana story there. The Tunisians lost 1-5 to Sweden, and that affected the change of their manager. Like, the federation did not waste time at all. They probably already had the guy on a tightrope, but the important thing is that the former Tunisian manager is gone following that 5-1 defeat. And lastly, we have the Argentines, led by Lionel Messi, one of the best to ever do the business, defeating the Northern, the Algerians from North Africa, 3-0. So that's on the day one of the World Cup. Two more games in the first round, and let's see if we will be having 5 or more teams get through the group stages. It's my sincere hope that African nations go as far as possible in this World Cup. Despite the fact that it's a 48-team World Cup, the important thing is that we keep pushing our success as a continent. Because at the end of the day, we are one, aren't we? Let's get into this particular story coming out from the judiciary. The judiciary has been in the news almost all week, and it is quite interesting where we are as a nation. We talk about conflicting court orders, weak oversight, and the level of trust in the country between Nigerians and the government. And the reason why I'm going to bring the judiciary into this is because, you know, when we talk about the executive and the legislative arms, people have their feelings about them. The judiciary is that arm that brings a bit of balance. The judiciary is that part of government that acts like, okay, so we are neither here nor there. We are of the people and we are within the people, but we would keep an eye on these other arms of government. But in recent times, Nigerians are of this opinion that, the justice system, I beg, we don't know what to expect from them. So let's take a look at the situation right now. Where exactly are we going as a country? Do we have adequate trust? Do we have the amount of belief that we need in this special, not special, this particular arm of the government? Let's take a listen to a former justice of the Court of Appeal, Justice Oludotun Adefokpe Okoje, speaking on the state of the judiciary. We'll be right back.
1: We're the best. Can we come back? I don't know what it is.
8: Lagos culture. Lagos pride.
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1: As far as I'm concerned, I think we have the best brains. Wherever we go to the top. The only, Dr. Fatonov, thank you for coming. The only problem is that we are not allowed to thrive. I don't know what it is in the society that does not allow us to thrive. You know, we go out, we are the best. We come back, I don't know what it is. You know, but I'm believing that somehow, Professor Chibaju, I'm going to be breaking my speech up, if you don't mind. Not only were you the reviewer of the first edition, you actually gave the book its name. I don't know if you remember that. Because I had this manuscript and I didn't know what name to call it. Then he was the head of the Justice Research Institute. I think you had left, you know, the government at that time. And you were the one that gave its name. I celebrate you because you were the one that revolutionized the administration of justice in Lagos State. You amended the rules that other states would have copied. And you've always been a respected voice, an honorable voice. And I honor you today. Everybody here, you're honorable, and I honor you, and I thank you. As I was saying, in this nation, but we have not attained our status. The Lord will help us. We cannot continue with mediocrity. We cannot. We cannot. We have the best. What is the problem with letting the best people shine? There has to be a change. And the nation is crumbling under politics. It's crumbling under religion. It's crumbling under tribal politics. And the majority of the people in this country are not pleased with it. We don't like it. If we are not ready to move together as one, maybe we should break up. If we don't want to break up, then we must merge together. Forget where you are from. It's always offensive to me when I hear, this is the position of the North. This is the position of the Southwest. This is the position of the East. What is the position of Nigeria? Who is thinking of this country? So there has to be a change. Please, we're not interested in where whoever is from. What we want is that this country must attain the status that has been given to it by God. Do we not find it a miracle that in spite of everything that is happening, this country has not disintegrated? A nation went to war over increase in the price of bread. But everything has increased in this country and we are still moving. So I believe that this is a nation, honestly, that has been set aside by God for something. And I pray that this will be allowed to happen, and I pray it will happen before my very eyes. Now, having said that, I will agree that the judiciary is almost comatose. You know, we're here speaking the truth. My father would say, you know, that at this age, in Yoruba, he would say, no, they share me. That means at this age, you cannot, Yoruba people, or Benyoja, what does it mean? That means I can't withdraw my mouth. I have been privileged to, I'm privileged to be over 70. None of my mother's uterine siblings went beyond 70. Justice Adepo Asin, the eldest of her uterine siblings, same mother, same father, he didn't go, he died at 69. My mother died at 67. The middle brother, Uncle Roland, he died at, I think it was 62. I'm above that age. So I believe that this is a time of really where people like us, I consider myself an elder. I'm not old, but I'm an elder. So I consider this is a time that elders should talk, because what else am I looking for? I'm not looking to anybody for money. You know, the Lord has blessed me. You know? So, please, there has to be a change. Judiciary, this is the most important arm of government. An arm that can kill and make alive, an arm that can decide who is the president, and that you, governor, get off that seat. That is the most powerful arm. It's the most powerful. So God will have to help us, because what is happening, it can no longer be tolerated.
0: When Lagos talks, the nation listens. Lagos talks on 91.3.
19: Welcome back to the studio, and I like when people are this eloquent and so clear-minded. A lot has to change. We cannot continue along this path and expect that we'll just magically succeed, or by random selection we'll just maybe get to the destination. She's made it very clear. And the person speaking there was Justice Oludotun Adefope Okoje, retired appeal court judge. And she made it very clear. When you get to a certain point in life, you're not going to be, how do I say Shenuku in English now? You're not going to quote your words. You're not going to speak in parables or be reluctant to speak the truth. Yeah, I think that's a better way to go about it. You're not going to be reluctant to speak the truth. You have to face it as it is. Whoever's ox is God, well, so be it. Speaking the truth to power, Perhaps that's where we are. She also made it very clear. Well, perhaps maybe because she's a member of the judiciary, or she was a member of the judiciary in her active service years. The judiciary being the most important part of the different arms of government. While I do not exactly share that, I believe they should all be co-equal, there should be equity across board. But the important thing is that the role the judiciary plays. Indeed, we've seen the judiciary being involved in electioneering matters multiple times in this country. Almost every major election we have had has been decided in one part or the other by the judiciary. So they do play a big, big part. Of course, the judiciary has also been involved in governorship elections, tribunals. When Governor Simonalai Fubara had a 6-month state of emergency in Rivers State imposed on him by the president, of course, along with some PDP governors, he went to court, and the court did have a pronouncement on the matter. Albeit after the fact, it happened after the 6 months had passed. But the important thing is that the judiciary weighed in, as they almost always do in this country on similar matters. So they are no small concept. The judiciary are as important as any concept, any arm of the government, any idea in this country. The judiciary is just as important. So why are we handling things the way we are? When we talk about the judiciary, we talk about their welfare. We talk about the judiciary, we talk about openness, transparency. There's a lot shrouded in a bit of untidiness. There's a lot shrouded in... We often hear that the NJC should actually be in charge of the judiciary's welfare, spending, the funding, everything about the judiciary should be handled by the judiciary itself. But repeatedly, we see state governors do events and the judges line up and collect house keys, car keys. Basically, it looks, even if it's not, it looks like handouts. One would expect that we shouldn't be at this stage in 2026. A couple of days ago, we were talking about the need to moderate our language when talking about the judiciary. But how would people have the desired respect, the amount of trust that we really should for members of the judiciary when we still do things the way we do? So perhaps we need to take a good look at ourselves and decide, what exactly do we want as a country? Where exactly are we going? We have cases of conflicting rulings. The High Court will say this. A counterparty to the suit will go to their Court of Appeal, get another idea. And you're thinking, do they make different cases at these different courts? Sometimes courts of maybe a High Court in Abuja and another High Court in Ibadan will sit on the same matter. And you're thinking, shouldn't there be a system to prove that, okay, this court is already before this particular... This case is before this particular court. It should not be heard by another court. So we need to pay attention to all these things. Find a way. See, if something is broken, it's not at its best state or the best form, we can always make improvements. Listening to that speech, you heard the retired Justice Oludotun Adefope talking about certain people. She mentioned the former Vice President, Professor Yemi Osinbajo. She celebrated his work in Lagos. Of course, he did make a lot of reforms. And those reforms were implemented and were copied by other states. So if we see certain things wrong with this, there's nothing wrong with setting up a panel to fix this. I was going to say injustices, but no, that would not be the right word. But there are ways to fix these problems, these certain problems that we might have. You are never going to get perfection, but that does not mean you would ever stop working. So we need to get busy. We need to get serious as a people. What do we want? Where are we going? We need to really know exactly what we want to stand for. Because at the end of the day, a country's history dictates its tomorrow. So let's get clear. We talk about the academics. We talk about the legal practitioners themselves. Earlier, about 2 months ago, we had a legal academic who was on the late edition. And we're talking about the welfare system, how the welfare of the judiciary is being managed. We said a lot of things. And at the end of the program that night, he mentioned something. He said, basically, what we're doing here is called judicial activism. So the very fact that even the judiciary need activism, need awareness, need people to speak about this particular situation. I was going to say plight. No, plight does not describe it. This particular situation means we need a cleaning exercise to be done. We need to pay attention to this particular situation and make improvements. It is not ideal. It is not the best we can have. So a lot more needs to be done. Do we need to set up a special panel? Do we need to set up a new legislation to undo these things? Perhaps we should, and we should not be afraid to do so. The retired justice mentioned the French Revolution. A country went to war. There was a revolution. There was unrest over the price of foodstuff, bread. Do you know how many times we've increased bread price in this country? Yam goes up and down every year, every harvest season, planting season, harvest season, and we just ride the wave. So that speaks to the resilience, the determination, the strength of the average Nigerian. But we should not take that for granted. It was like rubber, when you bend it, like a spring, I should use a spring. When you bend it so thus far, it will bounce back someday. And we do not want to get to that point. There's only so much the human mind can take. So we do not want to get to that point. We would not survive another of such. Yeah, thank God I was not around during the Civil War. But my understanding of such ideas is not one that I wish on my worst enemy. So let's be very careful when we talk about certain things like, that's what they're doing in the North, that's what they're doing in the South. It's not fair. It's not the right thing to do. It's not even fair to ourselves. And these things are like slippery slopes. It starts small. It starts slowly. Just think it is one person saying it. Before you know it, someone else has picked it up. And then it spreads like wildfire. Then we don't know where it ends. You just know where it started. You do not know where it is going to end. So at the end of the day, like the former justice said, what is the position of Nigeria? Former governor of Lagos State, Babatunde Rajifashola, was speaking at the platform a couple of days ago, on the 12th of June, I should say, not a couple of days ago, almost 7 days ago. And he was asking a really pertinent question. Are we a nation or a country? People often think those words are synonymous. Well, they aren't. They could be used interchangeably, but in its purest sense, they are not the same. So what really matters at the end of the day is, where are we going? There should be a consensus. There should be an agreement. Sometimes you hear the ideas like, is the northern candidate. This is the southern idea. And I think we've been at this for too long. We cannot continue holding on to these things that divide us. For instance, at the last general elections, there was the idea, so much uproar about this. The Muslim ticket. Frankly speaking, I do not, honestly, and this back then was a very unpopular opinion, even amongst my peers, my friends, my family members, who I share this with. But I believe we don't have any business with that as an issue. We should be talking about competence. We should be talking about capacity. I really care less if you do not believe in either a Abrahamic faith. I really do not care. What really matters right now is that Nigeria needs to work. You being a Christian does not necessarily mean you will be a good leader, or you being a Muslim does not necessarily translate to your success as a democratic leader. What we need really are more vital, more important things, and not what side you face when you worship. So guys, we need to pay attention to these things, and we need to understand exactly what we stand for and where we are going. Perhaps that way, when we make that decision, then we can come back and say, okay, good, this will be our goals, this will be our objectives. Because right now it's like we're going around in circles, and we keep wasting valuable time. Before you know it, 4 years has gone. Before you know it, another 4 years, almost a decade would have gone. And then we're talking about a generation, 20 to 25 years. In no time at all, would have wasted so much ground, would have lost so much ground, time that we could have spent doing a lot more, building a better future for our children. A future we'll be able to, like, we'll stand up and be proud and say, oh yes, we did that. And not the one that will ask us, daddy, they said this thing happened during your time. What were you thinking? What were you doing about it? Then we start deflecting. So I think the time is now. It's no longer a problem of we'll handle it when we get there. The time is now. Stay tuned, guys, as we take this quick break, and we'll be back with other news stories for the review.
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19: All right, welcome back to the studio, guys. This is the later part of the morning mentions. We're talking about the review of big events happening around the country, because at the end of the day, Nigeria is the one home we have. Well, speaking for myself, Nigeria is the one home that I have. So I personally have to do all I can to make sure that I live a better country than I met. Right now, we're talking about opposition reps who are asked the president, Bola Ahmed Tinubu, to perhaps suspend, shelve the current politicking sessions and pay more attention to the crisis affecting the country. And there's no bigger crisis right now outside of insecurity. As activities of terrorists and bandits continue unabated, well, most of the time they live behind tears and blood. The minority caucus of the House of Representatives yesterday asked President Bola Tinubu to suspend all political activities, all political activities related to the 2027 elections, and announce a 6-month national security and economic recovery plan. So I personally am in agreement with the second part of that request. 6 months national security and economic recovery plan. Yes, we need more attention there. We need more work done there. But you don't need to suspend political activities. Why have I said that? This is the reason. When someone is in office, he is the president or the governor or a legislative representative, that is his primary function at that time. The political party to which he belongs can carry on with the politicking and the electioneering and the campaigns. You can do governance on one side and have surrogates handle the politicking on your behalf. But we often find in our system that when someone is a governor, at the same time he's a governor, he's also a party leader. At the same time he's a governor, he's a candidate. And you find him going all over the place. Then you have to wonder, when does this guy actually have time to actually do the work for which he was elected? So these are the real issues here. I don't think he needs to shelve one. And when we talk about these things, talking about slippery slopes, when you start saying they should shelve political activities, I will not simply say perhaps we should start pushing elections. And elections are a sacrosanct and most important part of a democracy. We should not move them around anyhow like we do. There should be a date, like nothing under heaven. Let global warming, let everything happen. Elections must hold, as certain as the sun rising. The American Civil War, Abraham Lincoln had a very, very good reason not to hold elections. But while the war was going on, he had elections. He won and died a few days later. But the important thing is that elections are sacrosanct. They should not be moved for any reason under heaven. So this call from the minority leader of the House of Reps, you know, I agree with the second part, but that first part, I'm not so much. Speaking to journalists on Wednesday in Abuja, Fred Agbede, Reps minority leader, claimed that Tinubu is focused on re-election rather than the safety and welfare of citizens. He said the country is facing an unprecedented crisis marked by killings, kidnappings, and economic hardships, and what he described as attempts to weaken opposition parties ahead of the 2027 elections. There are true words in there, and there are some that I do not really agree with. So right now it's 6:45 a.m. We'll be getting into business morning today on Lagos Talks, and we will be right back, guys.
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0: Welcome back to the studio. And if you're just joining us for Business Morning on Lagos Talks, good morning and welcome to the business and economic show that guides you as you go about your business day, trying to get the paper. Let's get into today's stories from the world of business. As this is quite big. It's been up since the last 24 hours. As former Minister of Petroleum for the Goodluck Ebele-Jonathan government between 2011 and 2015, Alison Desiani Madueke has been cleared after an 11-year trial in the United Kingdom involving corruption. Former Nigerian Petroleum Minister and former OPEC President Desiani Alison Madueke has been acquitted of all bribery charges in the United Kingdom, bringing an end to the 11-year investigation that she has gone through. And key details in this particular case is one. The case was one of the most prominent international corruption investigations involving an African energy official. UK prosecutors allege that oil industry figures financed luxury benefits in exchange for access to opportunities in Nigeria's oil sector. The investigation also involved cooperation among authorities in the UK, Nigeria, and the US. Acquittal represents a significant legal victory after more than a decade of intense scrutiny. The verdict indeed marks a major setback for one of Britain's highest profile anti-corruption prosecutions. So as a Nigerian and a watcher of the financial markets, my own question here is, if truly there were compromises to the Nigerian economy as had been claimed for so long, what answers do we have on that particular front? Back then, there were allegations of, what's the word I'm looking for? Extravagant lifestyle. But that really isn't evidence of corruption. So I believe a lot more had to be done on that particular matter. From there, we move to the CBN, where the Central Bank of Nigeria has ordered banks and fintechs to localize payment data by 2027. We took the beginnings of this story yesterday, but right now there is more light on the particular situation because the CBN has directed banks, fintechs, and payment service providers to store and manage all data involved in collection in the payment transaction within the country starting 1st of January 2027. That's the 1st of next year. So all they have to do, they have to get it done. Set up the data centers, get energy, get security, get all the infrastructure done between now and the 1st of January. This directive forms part of broader reforms covering data localization, ownership transparency, and market concentration in the payment sector. Of course, this will be jobs for Nigerians. This will be tech for Nigerians. We can learn more. We can improve instead of outsourcing these jobs to other markets. Financial institutions relying on offshore data infrastructure may need to redesign systems to comply with the new rules. Of course, there will be new rules that will be localized that will apply to the Nigerian markets. This policy is expected to boost demand for local data centers and cloud infrastructure services. Why outsource jobs that can be done by Nigerians to outsiders? These institutions must disclose the ultimate beneficial owners of significant shareholdings to improve transparency. Here, oftentimes you find bank ownership being clouded in certain mysteries, saying this owner would prefer not to reveal himself. This would no longer be so, as the CBN has directed that all ownership structures must be transparent, must be open, and the public should be able to access the ownership structures. The CBN has also introduced market share restrictions to reduce concentration risk and prevent excessive dominance by a few payment operators. Open up the market, let people compete fairly, let there be equity, and let's see who will rise to the top. Right now, we move to the NGX, where losses of up to 782 billion naira were recorded, not for any bad reason. It's very clear. It was expected, actually. Investors are taking profit in banking stocks. It's around that time of the year, so it's not a big deal to fuss about. Nigerian stock markets shed 782 billion. That's about 750 billion naira as investors booked profits in GTCO and several other stocks, extending the market's recent bearish trend. Basically, the all-share index declined by 0.5% at 241,984.80 basic points. Market sentiment remained negative with 37 decliners against 19 gainers. So about 37 stocks lost value and 19 gained in their value. Cornell and Prestige Assurance led gainers with 10% appreciation each, while International Energy Insurance and Vitafoam topped the losers list. Trading volume fell 38.5% to 457.92 million shares, valued at 27.23 billion naira. Analysts are expecting cautious trading to continue amid profit-taking activities and uncertainty in the energy sector. You would recall that the ripple effect of the US-Iran peace deal expected to be signed tomorrow are still affecting the market. So perhaps until the next 7 to 14 days, we won't really know where things stand. This is often required time, patience, and an ability to study the market so you know where it's moving and you can move accordingly. We also take this news coming from the financial systems, who are set to receive 1.53 trillion naira in liquidity boost from maturing securities. And this is still related to the Nigerian banking system, where we are expecting an inflow of up to 1.53 trillion in fresh liquidity this week from maturing fixed income instruments. And this will definitely ease the pressure created by recent CBN liquidity withdrawals. So basically, T-bills, OMOs that have matured are going to be coming in. The expected liquidity injection exceeds the 1.48 trillion projected in the previous week. So basically, the banking sector is actually doing better than they projected. However, despite the inflows, the CBN recently withdrew about 3.83 trillion through liquidity sterilization measures, cleaning up the system basically. That way, you have a clearer picture. It's not too opaque and there will be a lot more transparency. In summary, bond and treasury bill yields rose to 16.71% and 17.77% respectively, as investors demanded higher returns and tighter monetary conditions. So the banking system is one to look out for in the interim. Pay attention to that sector because a lot of things are still settling. And guess what, guys? The banking sector is closely involved with the energy sector. So whatever happens concerning the crisis in the Middle East, and like we said yesterday, do not expect things to get back to status quo immediately. We spoke to Boluwatife Arulanra yesterday, a market research analyst, and she reminded us that these things do not work like that. It's not just magic. It's not like a spring that you just break and it gets back to normal immediately. It takes time. Let's not forget that the crisis in the Middle East led to destruction of infrastructure, and up to 20% of the world's oil supply goes through that particular region. So it's going to take time to rebuild the infrastructure, that means there will still be a bit of stress on the energy and oil and gas market for the coming months, perhaps one might even say a couple of years. Let's from there move to the Great Nigeria Insurance news, where Great Nigeria Insurance PLC has launched a 15.6 billion naira rights issue to strengthen its capital base and support expansion of its general insurance business. And there are a few key details we need to take away from this story. The company is offering 6 billion ordinary shares at 2 naira 60 kobo per share. Existing shareholders can subscribe for 6 new shares for every 7 held. And that's as at 4th of June. If you're an existing shareholder of Great Nigeria Insurance PLC as at the 4th of June, you can subscribe for 6 new shares for every 7 held. The offer follows a successful 8.2 billion naira private placement that raised the firm's capital base to 21.3 billion earlier. Proceeds will be used to capitalize the general business segments and settle outstanding claims obligations. The rights issue opened on the 15th of June and will close on 26th of June 2026, helping the company exceed NICOM's 15 billion capital requirement for general insurance operations. We will be taking this particular NICOM directive in a couple of weeks. We're still taking a look at the entire sector and seeing who will be the insurance houses that can meet up and who will be those who will fall off, because we need to build strong institutions in this country, either in the banking sector, in the insurance sector, all across the financial markets. We need to build strong competitive assets. That way we can compete on the world stage and also on the continental stage. From there, we move to other stories on the international scene. As Elon Musk continues to, should I say rise? Yeah, SpaceX stock value continues to rise. And Elon Musk, who was valued at around a trillion naira a couple of days ago, is now being valued at 1.4 trillion naira. Did I say naira? I'm sorry. $1.4 trillion, the first trillionaire in dollars in the world, the richest ever. But this should be taken in context. It is expected that SpaceX share value would not necessarily tank, but would fluctuate in the coming weeks and perhaps in the next 3 to 4 months. People are still trying to come to terms with exactly what it should be valued. It's still trading, it's still changing hands. Some people are getting in, make some gains, and they move out. So it's a bit in flux presently. 1 trillion today, 1.4 trillion tomorrow. It's still shaky, it's still in flux. So if you're going to get into that particular market, you need to get in, you need to go in there with your eyes wide open. Be very clear-minded about what you're doing. Be very clear-minded about what you're doing with your hard-earned money, because guys, money is basically blood and sweat. You want to be careful where you put your efforts. You want to be careful where you invest and your returns, how you get them back. It's been a great time hanging out with you on Business Morning this morning on Lagos Stocks 91.3. Stay tuned and join us same time tomorrow morning as we go about making sense of the business world and guiding you towards making a profitable day. Go out there, have a blessed day, and have a very profitable day. My name is Tolu Phillips. It's been great hanging with you.
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15: Hello, welcome to the news. I am Anastasia Afua. First, the headlines. Nigeria, Cameroon signed defense pact to boost border and maritime security. Troops rescue 5 kidnapped victims during Kogi counter-terror operation. On the foreign scenes, Trump warns Iran deal not final, threatens fresh strikes. In sports stories, Bernardo Silva joins Real Madrid on 2-year deal. Now the news and details. President Bola Tinubu has approved the appointment of Associate Professor Smart Olugbeko as the Substantive Provost of the Federal College of Education in Lawe Ekiti, Ekiti State. The appointment was announced by the Governing Council of the institution at its 8th General Meeting. In a statement made available to journalists in Ado Ekiti, the Registrar and Secretary to the Governing Council, Dr. Khadija Garba, described Olugbeko as a seasoned academic and administrator with more than 2 decades of experience in teaching, research, and educational leadership. Garba stated that the appointment is for a single term of 5 years and takes effect from the date of assumption of office. The council expressed confidence in his ability to provide visionary leadership and strengthen the institution's position as a center of excellence in teacher education. Nigeria and Cameroon have signed a Memorandum of Understanding on Bilateral Defense Cooperation, with a focus on securing the shared southern border and strengthening maritime security in the Gulf of Guinea. The agreement was signed by Nigeria's Minister of Defense, General Christopher Musa, retired, and Cameroon's Minister Delegate at the Presidency in Charge of Defense, Mr. Joseph Asomo, following 2 days of deliberations by defense and security experts from both countries. According to a statement by Musa's media aide, Leif Katong Babatunde, the Memorandum of Understanding, MOU, establishes a framework for cooperation across terrestrial and maritime domains and covers intelligence sharing, operational coordination, logistics support, joint military training, personnel exchange programs, and collective response mechanisms to emerging security threats. Speaking at the signing ceremony, Musa said the agreement would henceforth provide a structured framework for military cooperation and operations between both countries, and further institutionalize collaboration in addressing common security concerns. Both sides also discussed the operationalization of the Combined Maritime Joint Task Force, described as a strategic platform for enhancing maritime security and safeguarding economic interest within the Gulf of Guinea, where Nigeria and Cameroon are key stakeholders. The minority caucus of the House of Representatives delivered a scathing assessment of the state of the nation, accusing the government of President Bola Ahmed Tinubu of failing to tackle worsening insecurity, deepening economic hardship, and mounting threats to democratic institutions. The opposition lawmakers also alleged that the administration was focusing on political calculations ahead of the 2027 general elections rather than addressing the pressing challenges facing Nigerians. Addressing journalists at the National Assembly complex in Abuja, Minority Leader of the House, Mr. Fred Agbedi, said the country was facing one of its most difficult periods since the return of democratic rule in 1999, citing persistent insecurity, rising poverty, and growing public frustration. He said the caucus convened the press conference with a heavy heart but with unshaken resolve to speak truth to power, stressing that remaining silent amid the country's challenges would amount to complicity. The opposition lawmakers argued that 3 years into the Tinubu administration, Nigerians were yet to see significant improvement in security and economic conditions despite repeated assurance from government officials. A major focus of the briefing was the recent death of retired Major General Rabi Abubakar, who was reportedly abducted alongside his wife in Katsina State before dying in captivity. Troops of the 12th Brigade of the Nigerian Army, operating under the 2nd Division, have rescued 5 kidnapped victims abandoned by fleeing terrorists during ongoing counter-terrorism operations in Kogi State. The successful rescue followed intensified military operations aimed at dismantling terrorist enclaves and disrupting the activities of criminal networks operating within the state's forested areas. In a statement, the spokesman for the 12th Brigade, Lieutenant Hassan Abdullahi, said the operation was part of sustained efforts to exploit recent successes recorded through coordinated ground and air offenses against terrorist camps. According to him, troops deployed from the Forward Operating Base FOB Oshokoshoko were conducting a blocking mission along the Oshokoshoko-Adankolo route within the Adankolo forest when they intercepted the victims. In other sad development, no fewer than 9 persons were reportedly killed, while 11 others sustained injuries following an attack at Angwa Magaji community in Kamaru ward of Okwaru local government area of Kaduna State, a community bordering Plateau State. The incident, which occurred at the early hour of Wednesday, has raised fresh concerns over insecurity affecting communities along the Kaduna Plateau axis. According to a statement by the National Publicity Secretary of the Irigui Youth Movement, Joseph Chudu Yongba, the attackers invaded the community and opened fire on residents. Yongba stated that most residents of the affected communities are members of the Irigui ethnic group with roots in Basa local government area of Plateau State. Meanwhile, the European Union has reaffirmed its support for local nutrition production in Nigeria as part of efforts to strengthen the fight against child malnutrition and reduce dependence on imported therapeutic foods. According to a statement released by the EU delegation, the EU Ambassador of Nigeria and ECOWAS, Koite Minyo, led to a Team Europe delegation on a visit to Nutrix production facility located in the Kano Free Trade Zone, where he underscored the importance of linking industrial investment with humanitarian outcomes. The delegation included representatives of EU member states and officials from UNICEF as part of a broader engagement on nutrition, health systems, and sustainable livelihoods in northern Nigeria. Speaking during the visit, Minor said the EU's engagement in Nigeria's nutrition sector is aimed at ensuring that investment in production systems directly improve outcomes for vulnerable children. He noted that the production of ready-to-use therapeutic food at the Kano facility demonstrates how private investment and development cooperation can combine to address urgent humanitarian needs. In Kastina State, the State Emergency Management Agency, the Kastina State Bureau of Statistics, and the United Nations Children Funds engaged stakeholders on a three-day workshop aimed at strengthening flood preparedness and cholera readiness amid warnings of heightened risks during the 2026 rainy season in Kastina State. The workshop brought together representatives of all 34 local government area emergency management committee, government ministries, development partners, traditional and religious leaders in Kano State. Declaring the workshop open in Kano, the Statistician General of Kastina State, Professor Shaifullahi Ibrahim, said the state must adopt proactive measures rather than wait for disasters to occur. Officials of Nigeria. U.S. President Donald Trump drew attention at the G7 summit in France after jokingly declaring himself the boss as he arrived for the final day's session. Host President Emmanuel Macron appeared to take the remark in good spirit, greeting Trump before the meeting got underway. While speaking at the G7 summit, Donald Trump warned that the Iran deal set to be formally signed on Friday in Switzerland is not final. He says the U.S. could resume attacks if the agreement does not work out. The deal between the U.S. and Iran has not been revealed, but according to our sources, it is reported to include

0: they already started, you know, we get daily reports. Hundreds of people have already been tried. Hundreds have been punished. And away from that, a federal high court in Katsina State sentenced a female arms courier, one Hawau Mukta, to death by hanging after convicting her of severe terrorism-related offenses. This ruling followed a meticulous investigation by the DSS, the Department of State Services, which intercepted Mukta on the 16th of September in 2023 at the Jibia Moto Park in Katsina State. And the case highlights a dangerous trend of women being recruited into logistics network for armed bandits, making it one of the most high-profile terrorism-linked convictions in Nigeria's northwest, because authorities are now scrambling to choke off weapons supply lines. So according to official court rulings or proceedings, DSS operatives acted on that precise intelligence when they raided the Jibia Moto Park. And Awao Mukta was caught red-handed attempting to traffic about 438 rounds of 7.62mm ammunition. An intelligence report revealed that the lethal cargo was bound for a notorious bandit kingpin identified as Ado, who coordinates terror campaigns from the dense Dumburum forest in neighboring Zamfara State. So following her arrest, the DSS filed a two-count charge against her, a very strict one. That's conspiracy to commit terrorism, aiding and abetting terrorist activities. And the verdict now is that throughout the trial at the Federal High Court No. 3 in Katsina, the prosecution presented overwhelming evidence, including witness testimonies and recovered ammunition, directly linking Mukhtar to the syndicate. So the judge, the presiding judge, Justice A.B. Bawale, ruled that the prosecution had proven its case beyond a shadow of doubt, and he rejected the defense argument, found her guilty on both counts, and subsequently sentenced her to death by hanging under the strict provisions of the Katsina State Penal Code Law of 2021. And that is the story of Hawau Mukta. Just wanted to highlight that this morning. As we ruminate on the event shaping the day in Nigeria, but that wasn't Katsina, that's besides the mass trial happening in Abuja as well. That is also happening on the side. Let's quickly go political right now, Chesson, before we...
1: But 1 minute, Olaoluwa.
0: Okay.
1: You see, this security, it's very key to me. The trial going on in Abuja, what is the consequence? That we people need to know. I know we've been following the daily update of some of this thing, and we have a lot of those people that give confession. I don't know what happens to them when they confess that they are informant. In fact, the one I consider to be more critical are the informant. Information is power, as we learned. So when you don't have information to do, it becomes difficult for you to carry out those acts. And people are now being, most especially the young ladies, the girls, because a lot of people, we assume, you know, we have this assumption that, no, ladies don't want to get involved in this activity. But they've gone steps ahead to feel that that is the way they can penetrate. I think I read a story even in the Southwest. I think Igbo or a side of a woman that was caught who provided information of when some of these people can penetrate to attack and do some of the people selling things on the road. They keep ammunition with them. How are we using our intelligence to actually profile people that are actually being, most especially those on the road, profile them without hurting them? Because when people now get to know that, intermittently they can be, you know, profiled, they can be checked, they, even when they are being approached, because I know it's not for free, they entice them with money from the so-called ransom they've collected, and they get attracted to them. But those ones too, when they understand the plight that they can be checked on at any point in time, I think they will have a second thought rather than then just yielding voluntarily, because a secured environment, Olaoluwa, is a prosperous nation.
0: Thank you.
1: And I think that is what we are lacking as we speak in this country now.
0: Thank you so much, Chesson Okunade. It is still your call on Lagos Talks 91.3. I am Olaoluwa Awe. We'll go on a short commercial break. We'll be back for more analysis and, of course, your reactions. Stay tuned. Hey! Oh, no.

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1: Yes, so this is Jolly Johnny on the streets. 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
8: Good morning. It's the early edition. 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This is your call. 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This is your call.
9: All right, Lagos, welcome back. This is your call on Lagos Talks 91.3. I am Olaoluwa Awe, the news lady, and Olusegun Okwade joins me this morning to analyze some of the biggest stories in Nigeria. Welcome back, Sheson. How are you doing?
10: Yeah, thank you very much, Olaoluwa, and to all our listeners, I greet you once again. Thank you.
9: It's good to know that you're still with us. Before we went on that break, we talked about some security developments. The story of Awau Mukhtar, who has now been sentenced to death by hanging for helping terrorists with logistics. You know, she was caught at some point in a mortar park trying to help them move ammunition and weapons. And this is as the mass trial for terrorists continue in Abuja. But then let's quickly touch on some biggest development. Okay, so before the business development, the IG, that's the Inspector General of Police, Olatunji Disu, has directed the Katsina State Police Command to intensify security around schools across the state as part of efforts to safeguard students, teachers and educational facilities from security threats. He said this, it was delivered by the Deputy Inspector General of Police, that's the DIG in charge of finance and administration, Suleiman Abdul, during a two-day operational visit to Katsina State. And he did inspect some schools, you know how these things go. But away from that, what I really wanted to tell you is, but there's been this, you know, report about the IMF asking us to have telecom tax and, you know, just to add some taxes to what we are already having to deal with here in Nigeria. And it has got a number of people talking. I know that the federal government has now reacted to that. The federal government dismissed reports suggesting that it had adopted or is considering new taxes on telecom services and petroleum products. The report started gaining ground after the publication of the International Monetary Fund, which is the IMF, the Article 4 consultation report on Nigeria. So in a statement yesterday, Head of Information and Public Relations at the Ministry of Finance, Ife Ovuakpore, said the reports misrepresent the content of the IMF report and do not reflect its policy directions. And he said that the IMF article actually really contains the assessment of Nigeria's economy as well as recommendations for consideration by the authorities. And he said these recommendations do not amount to government policy and are not binding on Nigeria, and decisions on tax matters are taken through established constitutional and legislative processes and are guided by national priorities and prevailing economic realities. You know, as a business analyst yourself, Chesson Okwande, what do you make of this IMF report and how the Nigerian government is approaching it?
10: Yeah, well, I think it's been handled virtually. I'm sure you know the presidential tax force on fiscal policy and taxation gave a commitment of having a reduced taxes to be paid by businesses, at least streamlining it into digit as against it's something that we add currently. So introducing these new taxes regarding telco and petroleum products, in fact, will impact more on the citizens. Because these are two basic things that are like a life wire to the survival of the common man. When it comes to telecoms, people want to one another across board. When it become unaffordable, what you're actually saying is that information will be restricted to be disseminated as at when it will be needed. When you talk about the petroleum product, which you're suggesting tax on also, is a means of livelihood in terms of logistics, in terms of powering up our houses, knowing fully well that electricity is not actually out there. I'm sure you read the report of the presidency, you know, migrating from the national grid to have their own renewable energy. So what they're saying is that they can't afford. So we citizens should find our faith. And that's why a lot of people are resorting to buying, petrol to power their jet, which if you start taxing, that will be an increased levy. So federal government coming to clear the air, and we believe that it is not something that they are just saying and indirectly behind the scene penetrating out to actually have some of these taxes even being given, because the chairman of the fiscal policy as was P, is now the honorable minister of finance. I believe he can have an oversight, because what we were told is that taxes is going to create a relief to the people. And we saw that happen with some of the exceptions that they have given. We don't want a situation where after 1 year, I'm sure by next week it will be one year that Mr. President signed, to law, the new tax law. We don't want a situation that we'll now look back and look at rhetoric, because part of the problem we've had as a nation is sustainability of some of this government policy when it comes to play. Another person comes in and feels that what the other party have taken months and years to do is not in sync with what they have, without even follow through with some of those things. So that has actually been fear of average Nigerian, and I hope that we can maintain this idea of not overburdening people with a lot of taxes.
9: Thank you so much, Olusegun Okwande, for your analysis this morning. We hope to hear more of you on Lagos Talks 91.3.
10: Thank you very much, Olalua, for the opportunity.
9: Yes.
10: As my sister, I've always been available to give my insight into some of the discourse in the newspaper review.
9: Thank you.
10: Do have a wonderful day, and all our listeners, have the best of the day.
9: Yes, have the best of the day. Listening to Lagos Talks 91.3. And just on my way out of your call today, INEC said the number of registered voters in Ekiti has increased from over 987,000 in 2023 to well over 1 million in 2026, about 1,059,360. That is ahead of the June 20 governorship election in the state. We can't wait to see how many of them will participate in that election. But then I am so excited this morning because, of course, I am a Messi fan. A number of people know that by now. And since Messi scored a hat-trick, Ronaldo fans have not allowed us to rest. And they were like, Ronaldo is the GOAT. He's the best in the world. We're like, okay, we're going to watch out. We'll look out for the Portugal DR Congo match, which has now been played and ended in a 1-1. So I can't wait for the Sport Zone crew to have a conversation about this today. I'm going to have to leave you with a Congolese kind of music because I am just in that mood. I am just happy for DR Congo. They did so well in the match. I am Ola Oluwawa, the news lady. The Sport Zone is coming up on Lagos Talks 91.3. Stay tuned.

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9: And comes out just behind Fernando Alonso.
10: Describe it!

0: Yeah, good morning, Lagos. Sports Zone signing in right about now on Lagos Talks. On a very exciting note, maybe not so exciting for Ronaldo fans, but Uncle Shego is here. Good morning.
1: Good morning, Ola baby.
0: Yes, and Mr. Charles Anazodo is also here.
2: Good morning. Back. I'm back
0: you
2: in the building.
0: Back.
1: Where you been?
2: I'm back in the building.
1: Where you been? Where you been? And where the money went?
2: I'm back in the building, people.
1: From where we say you go.
2: Good to be here, man. Good to be here. Shegun likes me, but he just never seems to want to admit it in public, you know?
1: Wow. Okay, let me have it tonight. Because let me have it tonight. I fancy you.
0: Oh, man, is that good? More like he missed you.
2: Because I didn't tell him that I wasn't going to be available, you know? Yeah. And because we did plan that Monday we'll continue the show, but something came up and I had to quickly dash off, so... He didn't see me on Monday, he didn't see me on Tuesday, Wednesday, he couldn't hold himself back, he had to call me. Where are you? Where are you? Where are you? Where are you?
1: But that's a normal thing now. Although the normal thing would have been for you to tell me that you are not going to be around, but I had to call you and find out where you were.
2: Oh, boy.
1: It's called Kerry, my man.
2: Oh, yeah, Kerry. That's what it is. And then Olaoluwa sent me a message this morning and says, where you been? You know? Don't worry.
1: Trust me, they will spend their credit.
2: Women will never call you. They will never call you. All they can ever use WhatsApp.
1: WhatsApp. Where are you now?
0: Oh my goodness.
1: They never pick for a call.
0: That is not true.
2: Even my wife, when should they call me on WhatsApp? Never on a normal call.
1: But they call your WhatsApp is not bad because it's messaging. Especially when we won't do
2: find on WhatsApp.
0: Did you call on WhatsApp?
1: What
2: now? No, he did.
0: Did you call him? No wonder.
1: Yeah, that's what I called. When I called, I didn't message you. Me when they find money from good, they message you. I say in your life, if you want to, you call. Call.
2: Anyway, how you guys been?
0: Fine.
1: You forgotten one person. Sitting there quietly waiting.
2: But somebody say Thursday is nothing without him now.
1: He's following your broadcast etiquette. He fail. He look. He say as he never come in.
2: Thank you. Let me go back.
1: I am sitting next to
2: Bolu. How are you?
3: I'm all right. I'm good.
2: Yeah.
1: I mean, introduce yourself. That you're
3: okay. Family. My name is Bolu Atitoni Shalawoni.
1: I would love that.
3: I was listening yesterday. Yesterday was another proof that many Nigerians know they listen. They hear. They don't listen.
2: What happened?
3: They were talking about the Messi situation. That was a lovely hat trick, but he could have been sent off. Or Femi said, even at least the reviewer could have called the ref to check. And I was saying, no, you are hating. I like, well, how hate take enter analysis of what if and what not. I just it reminded me of when we were discussing the Nigerian situation, that the protest was at the wrong time. Protesting was in, and people kept saying, why are you saying they should not fight for them?
1: That's not the issue.
3: Right? And I'm not here.
2: Yeah, timing was wrong.
1: Did you hear DRC complain about match bonus before their game? People don't do that now. In fact, we even heard about any country this current World Cup.
3: If all those that complained about things were after their matches, like I saw Iran, an official speaking about, they didn't even let them race after their game. They had to go. I saw Uruguay spoke after the game. That issues that many didn't even know Uruguay had issues as well until after the game.
1: That one is with the tournament.
2: Do you know?
1: Interesting.
2: Okay, but you do know that Uruguay's were sniffed at.
3: Yeah. But that was the most. Their story came.
1: Well,
2: was sniffed at.
1: I don't know.
3: A sniff dog. Their own issues start
1: everything. Of sniffing away behind me.
2: So it's not just the Senegalese. It's not an African thing.
1: Yeah. Uzbekistan as well. Uzbekistan.
2: Yeah. It's not an African thing. Yeah.
1: It's not.
3: But I'm surprised it didn't lead to Colombia. The Medellin
1: and making well, they are hosting the tournament.
3: If you are sniffing anybody, it should be South Americans.
2: Yeah,
3: Colombia, Brazil. But I think we said something a while back that no matter what off the field would be, when the tournament starts, we will come back to all this nonsense. Though, but when tournament starts, the focus will be on the game.
1: I've seen so many things.
3: And round one matches.
2: And I thought they said that people would not be able to afford the tickets.
1: Stadium is full.
2: The average
3: average for all is 63,000.
2: Stadium is full. People are having a ball.
1: But the truth of the matter is, the World Cup is the World Cup. The people, I remember fan parks in St. Petersburg back in the day. People from all over the world. People that their countries will never. I met Russia, I met someone from Nepal. I met people from China, Pakistan. Do they even play football in Pakistan?
2: So maybe we should cut the FIFA president some slack.
1: No, I cut him.
2: You know, because he did say that. Look, all of these talk about expensive tickets, about transportation. That's what America is, and that when the FIFA World Cup begins, all of this will be in the history books. And he was absolutely spot on.
3: Although on the flip side, compared to capacity of those stadiums too, 180,000 stadium having 60 is not full. Having some venues at 40,000.
2: Yeah, but some stadiums are sold out.
3: But I read something that Argentines, they are immediately this World Cup ends, they are saving for next World Cup. Because they know they will qualify. If they don't qualify, that's the problem. But they start saving.
1: I've seen them at two World Cups. They are Argentines, for me, they're
3: no matter what they are going
1: about football, and I say that in a nice way. You understand? They're crazy.
3: And they are sure they'll qualify. So immediately when tournament ends, they are planning for 4 years. So no matter how expensive or anything, they must be at the venue.
1: Only match I've heard, but I'm saying it for Charles' benefits. You know that when we're going on about Messi not getting sent, he should have gotten sent off for that. But I said that the only way Messi will get sent off in this World Cup if he slaps a referee, not another player. If he slaps another player, the referee will look. But if he slaps a referee, that way he cannot deny that he felt the blow.
2: I don't know how true it is, because there's a lot going on as far as social media is concerned.
3: Oh, you is
2: know,
3: he doing that?
2: AI is doing a lot. But this is not AI. But this is what I heard, that the referee was instructed by the higher echelons, you know, not to send off Lionel Messi.
3: I saw one that Colina wanted to like investigate what happened, but the investigation stopped immediately. It got to the FIFA president's office. Again, like you said, the social media way. Even aside Messi, there were two other incidents that were clean red cards, elbow from Argentine players, and nothing was reviewed. I think the challenge is maybe the ref, maybe the VAR team.
2: Look, Messi is an iconic figure in America because he does play for Inter Miami. Mm-hmm. From what I hear, there's statues, there are posters all over the USA.
3: More than the US national team.
2: You know, so as far as FIFA is concerned, you know, Messi is the poster boy.
1: And to send him off
2: in the first game.
1: And for Valden Condor, that's three games. So he won't play again.
3: My take on that three games thing, I don't think any player should be given three game ban in a 7-8 game tournament. At worst, let him serve one, then keep the 2-2.
1: But for Valen, it's rules.
2: But that's what they did for Ronaldo.
3: Ronaldo has a three-match ban. Yeah, he qualified. And they gave one, the other suspended.
2: FIFA overwent.
3: So I don't think it's 7-8 games. For example, Zwane that was suspended 3 matches. It means the only way he's playing again is if they get to round of 16.
1: That's South Africa, B.
3: Yeah.
1: It's unlikely. But what I'd like to know, guys, and for our listeners who can join in, winners and losers of the first round. For me, the outright winners
3: came good.
1: Young.
3: As I yesterday now, the goalkeeper Vozidan has 12.6 million followers. It started from 50,000.
1: 45,000.
3: Let me check how many. The guys, these followers came.
2: Did you also hear that the game was fixed?
1: No,
2: the game. No, that's Shedwin. That's the story.

0: constructed for that period and nothing like that. Or maybe this time more money than that.
1: What is wrong in FIFA making money?
0: Some of the players, well, there's nothing wrong with it.
1: There's nothing wrong with it.
0: But you're killing the game itself.
1: No, but the players need a water break because it's hot.
0: But the players are complaining that they don't even need. Sometimes, for example, yesterday's weather was 22 degrees. So it wasn't as hot as some
2: exactly.
0: of the. They still could give them the. But Van Dijk spoke about it in the post match press that all this is commercial. That he has watched most of the games. Thomas
2: Tuchel too is like.
1: But even if it's a commercial break, I still see nothing wrong with it.
0: I mean, if
1: because every tournament needs sponsors. Without the monies, we're not going to have a successful tournament.
0: And if it's
1: a window for the advertisers to be seen. Why not?
0: That means it's NBA. Exactly, in the that middle of the game. You have 15 minutes.
2: I don't like
0: to do that. You have 15 minutes.
1: You're speaking from a fan's perspective, yes. Which I understand. But commercially, FIFA need the money.
2: Are you a member of FIFA now?
1: I'm speaking as a broadcaster.
0: They've done it actually first quarter, second quarter.
1: I see nothing wrong with it. You know. Yeah, but the England game, there's only one player that I'm really happy for.
0: Rashford.
1: I'm so happy.
0: I don't even know why
1: I'm so happy for the boy. And I pray that he doesn't go back to Manchester United. That's my biggest prayer.
0: As of now, he's going back.
2: I don't want him back.
0: And that's my biggest prayer. If I was Perez, I'll tell Rashford.
2: To Real Madrid?
0: Yeah.
2: He can go
0: and Clasico will be excited. Because he did everything for Barcelona.
2: But
0: they didn't want to pay the 30 million euros. They signed Gordon for 80 million.
2: There's something that they saw. If you drill deep on it.
0: Which is what? The only thing I can excuse is salary.
2: The salary one, which was a part of manifestly.
1: That's not his fault.
0: Exactly.
1: It's not his fault.
2: Right, so, no, it's stupidity of the United. But then I think that maybe there's a weakness in his game. And I was listening to a technical report about Rashford and the way Flick might have looked at him. He's basically an impact player, and he might be seen as somebody that, yes, he has his moments, but I think the major problem Rashford has had throughout his career is a lack of consistency.
1: Forget about his career before Barcelona, because there are various reasons why we could make for that. Let's talk Barcelona and judge him for his time at Barcelona. Good or not?
0: If I can't pay 30 million euros for Rashford, I will never pay 18 million for Antonio Gordon.
2: But then you have to wonder then, what is it that they saw? Is it the 30 million euros? And then why did they go and buy somebody similar to him? Maybe a bit younger. Gordon is younger. I'm not Rashford bashing or anything. I'm just saying there's something that he saw.
1: It's the money. Because United would not sell him to Barcelona for 30 million. They would sell him for more.
2: Then
1: Barcelona would pay less in terms of salary.
0: Even before this £40 million, they were to sell him for £20 million. Yeah,
2: that was the deal. But that deal has now lapsed. It lapsed.
0: So now they have to. United now put the £40 million release clause. Mm. So believe that signed him almost immediately could have gone for 30 million euros.
1: Yeah, but they wanted to test out the player now. My question is, was he a success at Barcelona or not?
0: Yes,
2: he was.
1: That's all that matters.
2: But Charles has brought up you segue back to what we started the show. Winners and losers of the first round. One of the winners of the first round for me, if we're looking at team by team, England, obviously.
1: Germany,
2: definitely.
0: I don't even count Germany as winners.
2: Argentina.
1: When you're talking winners, we're talking teams that had a spectacular performance.
0: I did expect less from Germany.
2: Yeah.
0: But England, yes. I thought the game would even end in a draw.
2: What I saw England play, because Croatia was surprisingly good, considering the fact that they have old age pensioners as players.
0: And by the way, what's your take on all these players stuttering for penalty, then keep back, come out, then you retake? I don't think it makes sense.
2: It doesn't make sense. But Harry Kane should do what he did in the second panel.
0: Let's go hit him. When you're pausing, you're stopping. A keeper is not going to stand still. They will end up reviewing the penalty.
1: Move on the line. If you want to move on the line.
2: I think if we.
1: At least one leg on the line.
2: Yeah, one foot should be on the line or behind the line. But I think Thomas Tuchel might make the difference for England.
1: Being bold. If he doesn't win the World Cup, there's no difference he's making.
2: Well, we're talking about.
0: Has to win.
1: He's condemned to win.
0: Based on where Southgate took them.
1: Exactly.
0: Or at least he can't go
1: below. At least get to the final. Get to the final.
2: But I see them as a potential candidate. There's potential there.

0: I think Spain was a loser. I think Portugal was a loser in the first round. I think Brazil was a loser. They were tepid in their draw against
1: Morocco.
0: Morocco. Uh-huh. Morocco was a winner.
1: And I think as clear as this, Ivory Coast and Ghana.
0: Yeah, of course, Ivory Coast.
1: Especially Ghana scored in the 95th minute.
0: You know, I didn't watch the game. I mean, I listened to that. I love their national anthem. I love Ghana's national anthem, really. But after that,
1: Bengo Kayode is not here.
2: I think Ghana were very well aware of the situation with the other African teams at the World Cup, you know, and didn't want to make a mistake in the course of that game, you know. So it was
1: cautious.
2: Very, very cautious.
0: That'd be Wiley coach Carlos Correa. He's literally been the coach of Portugal.
2: I mean, you should have seen his celebration after the game.
0: Of course, you know.
1: Because 3 points may take you to round of 32. Yes.
0: And especially if you can,
2: depends on goals scored.
1: Yeah, but at least pick your 3 points. No, then we now start thinking of the goals difference.
0: If you get your 3 points, I mean, remember 2014. In fact, the last two times we got 1994, we got to the 94 and 98, we got to the second round points. But
1: 2010, we could have with 3 points in 2010. That's why no third best place.
0: Jesus.
1: And now that the three teams can qualify in 8 of the 12
0: 2014,
1: groups.
0: 2014, we got it with 4 points. Yep. A draw against Iran and beating Bosnia. 1-0. So Ghana's got it. So if they can hold on for a draw in their next game.
1: Draw 4 points. So if not, that's top two, at least third.
0: Understand.
2: Yeah, so yeah, next game, they play England.
1: England and Croatia are the two.
2: Now they want to get draw for against England.
0: It's not possible. Although England, I love England. I don't like Bellingham either. He has a funny attitude, but that was a great call. Change the. Because at 2-2, England.
1: And it was the timing.
0: The timing, absolutely brilliant. And then Rashford coming on with his pace and all.
2: Nice hairstyle for Rashford as well. Looks good. I like the boy. I wish he'd come to Chelsea, to be honest.
0: You wish everybody would come to Chelsea.
2: Ah, Cucurella did us bad.
0: He paid you.
2: Ah, he paid me.
1: I doubt the Enzo.
2: Enzo is irresponsible.
0: But I found Cucurella the most irritating player in the Premier League. He has a face that you don't love to slap.
1: He has a hair you always want to pull.
0: Slappable face.
2: But how do you go from Brighton to Real Madrid?
1: No, Brighton.
2: No, I'm saying that when you look through now,
1: and he played in a small team in Spain too.
2: Barcelona
1: loaned him out like 2-3 times, then sent him to Brighton to Justin now Real Madrid.
0: How do you go from playing for Reading to lighting the stage in the World Cup, Ulisse?
1: Oh,
0: don't be ready to take go Crystal Palace or something like that.
2: They told me that Mbappe was a man of the match. I disagreed.
0: Man of the match now is goals.
2: No, that's why I disagree.
1: If you follow La Liga, you hate man of the match awards.
2: That is
1: you
2: why
1: you can be useless in a game. But score one goal, you are the man of the match.
2: My goodness.
1: If player can have 4 assists in a game,
2: he's AI.
1: Then I think kudos to Deschamps as well. He started with Olise on the right, Dembele behind. Then immediately swapped and put Olise B as number 10. Everything changed.
0: That is pass for
1: the first goal.
0: For the first goal. And then Mbappe's finish. He just
1: one touch.
0: He just stabbed at it. No force. Ah. The French definitely winners too.
2: Players.
1: Yeah. The first half was almost Senegal.
2: Players day.
0: I don't know.
2: I was watching those boys and I'm thinking, which Super Eagles player is near any of these boys?
1: The only one that has a conversation with the elite is Osimhen, to an extent, Lookman. No other player in Super Eagles have a conversation around the elite.
0: So we have some good players, so
1: and they are good for our level.
2: See, I mean, we're thankful, so we never been here. Say we know being here.
1: No, people are using friendlies to we've won friendlies a lot, and they beat us in our tournament.
0: DRC Congo to win us. That was stout. I thought Portugal were going to.
1: That was crazy defending. And solid. Immediately they defend, they go on an attack. If they lose the ball, all of them run back again. At least if you can't score, don't lose your head.
0: Now. Very hard, very rugged things.
2: We'll take your messages and your calls. The lines are open. Chechi will take on South Africa later today. That's at 5 o'clock. I think that will be South Africa's only win.
1: In which tournament?
0: It's not Chechi there. It's Czech Republic.
1: No, Czech.
2: Czech.
1: They've changed their name to Czechia.
0: Yeah, but okay.
2: And then Switzerland take on Bosnia and Herzegovina. Qatar play Canada later at 11 o'clock. And if you're one of those who had to stay up at night, 2 o'clock tomorrow morning, yeah, Mexico plays South Korea.
0: Okay,
2: yeah.
0: I mean, really, what are the daytime games again? South Korea?
1: 5 or 8.
2: Czechia, South Africa, 5 o'clock.
0: Okay.
2: 8 o'clock, Switzerland, Bosnia, and then Canada, Qatar, 11 o'clock.
0: Qatar too did very well as well, grabbing a last.
1: Oh, let's go!
2: Have a caller waiting on the line.
0: Okay.
2: Hello, good morning.
3: Hello? Yeah, good morning.
0: Good morning.
3: Yeah, this is Daniel.
0: All right, Daniel, what's on your mind there?
3: Yeah, you are going to beat them South Africa. Yeah. On the match, going to win by Shoto.
2: Okay, Daniel, thanks for calling, but your line is a bit flaky.
0: I think he was predicting Cheche will beat
1: South Africa.
2: Yeah, that's what he was saying.
1: I agree with you.
2: The bad velocity they flow.
0: Well, it's still the flow.
4: Hello, good morning.
2: Hello, good morning.
4: Good morning. How are you, Mr. Charles? Welcome back.
2: Thank you. I just came from Canada last this morning.
0: In your mind.
2: go ahead. Don't worry, go ahead.
4: All right. I would like you guys to indulge me. Wow, I've been listening for you for 9 years, and I started calling on Monday. Mr. Shek knows that.
0: Oh, so you're my friend from Catford.
4: I want to serenade you guys. So, welcome to the Sports Zone. We have here on my imaginary right the fine boy, the working Bodo of Bodo Land, the compound cleaner, the man with the yellow shirt, the controversial guy on edge, Mr. Charles Anazoro. And to my imaginary right, the pundits, the eagle, the greatest anomalous of Ife and old school boys of
2: different
4: and
2: schools.
4: The sage, Shegu Agbede, and Ola baby. So, good morning, guys.
2: Good morning.
0: God bless.
4: And I think regarding Ronaldo, like you said, Mr. Charles, the team plays to please Ronaldo. There are a lot of passes there that if Ronaldo was not in that match, they would have scored more goals. But the team played to please him. While Messi, even though the team plays to him and everything, he builds the team to carry the team, not the other way around.
5: Thank you.
2: All right.
4: Not the other way around.
2: So what do you make of the experts that say Portugal is a favorite to win the World Cup?
4: They are favorite to win without Ronaldo. A lot of people want them to win because of Ronaldo, and everything. But I would have a much more, Portugal have a much more chance of winning if they played their normal 11 before without Ronaldo. Many matches they played that Ronaldo didn't play, and they played well.
2: Okay.
4: Because the pressure of Ronaldo passing to Ronaldo, doing everything to Ronaldo, was not there. There were a lot of passes Koscielny made to Ronaldo that Ronaldo shouldn't have. It was the first one that he made to him that Ronaldo had to adjust his leg back to hit the ball while Fernandes was behind him. Had it been Koscielny made a direct hit at that ball, it would have been a goal.
2: Okay, all right. Thank you. Thanks for calling. Let's take another call.
1: Consensual.
3: Hello.
2: Hello. Good morning.
3: Good morning, Charles. Welcome.
2: How are you?
1: Good morning.
3: What's your guest?
0: Morning, my dear. How are you?
3: Hola, baby.
5: Good morning.
2: See, the change voice. What is your intention?
3: Charlie, it's more confession I want to meet with you guys today. I want to say thank you to the guy who called just now. I was first introduced into your show was Sadiq and his introduction. I found it.
0: No, Sadiq was a crazy fellow.
3: So this guy just reminded me of that. But since then, I've been before that time, I was not a football. I didn't follow sports, I didn't follow football or anything.
0: Really?
3: You guys converted me. I now follow football. I listen
0: to sports. That's cool. That's lovely. God bless you.
3: Chef for life. Charlie, chef for life.
2: Hey, yes, sir.
3: Fantastic work, you guys.
2: All right, thanks. Nice. Thank you,
5: thank
2: so
5: you.
2: Much.
0: Thank you, Dave. Thank you. God bless you. Call of the day so far.
2: Let's read a few messages. What is the proper pronunciation? Is it Cabo Verde or Cape Verde? Bayoshala wants to know.
1: I think Cape Verde is English.
0: They both go.
1: I think Cabo Verde is maybe French or something. Cote d'Ivoire.
0: I like Capo Verde.
1: Yeah,
0: I like, he has a ring to it.
2: Good morning, guys, on in the studio. Yeah, Uncle Charles just summed it up. Portugal is carrying Ronaldo. Argentina players will play for Messi. He says sometimes you feel that Ronaldo is more interested in his own glory.
0: In fact, the stats. Messi has 36 games. He has 16 goals. Ronaldo in 22 goal games has 8 goals. 8 World Cup goals.
1: Oh, okay, World Cup.
0: 8 World Cup
1: goals. Ronaldo has not scored in 10 competitive games.
0: Uh-huh. And then, to back that up, Messi, among those 16, he also has 8 assists to Ronaldo's 2. So it says a lot about
2: I don't like comparing both players.
0: I don't like it. I hear you, but the truth of the matter is that people are putting it out there that if Ben, what's the Portuguese coach name?
1: Roberto Martinez.
0: If Martinez doesn't take a decision on Ronaldo,
2: To drop him.
0: To drop him. They're going to crash.
1: No, like I said, the problem is on the bench. Except you want to play João Félix as your 9. Gonzalo Ramos is bang average. Guedes is, I don't even know, since Guedes played Valencia. I was surprised João Félix didn't even play in that game.
2: Hello, good morning. We're 2 minutes to a break. Good morning.
6: Shalom, everybody.
0: Shalom.
6: DJ.
2: Good morning.
6: It's CJ. Yeah.
0: Oh, CJ from Israel. How are you, CJ?
6: I'm good. And first of all, I want to react to the result so far, World Cup. I think when you, if you can recall, you find out that the defending champion is Argentina.
0: Mm-hmm.
6: And mind you, that Argentina lost their first game to Saudi Arabia.
0: True that,
6: last
0: yes.
6: World Cup.
0: Mm-hmm.
2: So now that they have won, they're not going to win it.
6: No, what I mean is that time is coming when they will separate the boys from the men.
0: True that.
6: So the
0: yeah.
6: result now for me is not making any sense. Time is coming when the men will stand out while the other wants to go. Thank you. Have a nice day.
0: All right. Thank you. Thanks for making your call.
2: Thank you. Mm-hmm. Yeah, I already told him that we have the break in the year. Mr. Cardinal from Lagos Island. Guy, the podcast already has an episode airing now, right now. Go and check it out. He says the biggest surprise so far the World Cup has been the Cape Verde draw against Spain.
0: Mm-hmm.
2: Fixing. Fixing.
0: Get out of here.
2: Fixing. Abiola from Ikota says Mbappe all of the way. I'm equally
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8: All right, just in response to a few messages, Victor says Charles is very annoying with this, with all this devil's advocate thing he does. Someone lost $1 million. Charles, I beg, stop that thing, Joe. And he says Argentina has better players than Portugal, so Ronaldo carries Portugal while Argentina's always carries Messi. Anyway.
9: Portugal have the best 11 in this tournament. First 11. Yeah. How they now play as a team is a different conversation.
10: Looks a bit suspect.
9: Yo, those guys had a very good season with Benfica. Then there's Ruben Dias. On paper, both their first 11, but it doesn't mean they have a good team.
10: Then Bernardo Silva was kind of pushed out.
9: You know, they're trying to accommodate too many. Everybody,
10: he was really,
8: England's 11 is top notch.
10: Yeah,
8: top notch.
9: I think based on the last season we had with the Portugal, for example, the midfield.
10: I mean, imagine you're bringing on three players. You're bringing on Rashford, Morgan, and
8: who? I don't remember anymore.
9: I'm so Tuka can be a word. I'm surprised Gay didn't start. When I saw Stones in the lineup, I was like, "What's he Tuka?"
10: And it is like,
9: I know coaches can be stubborn sometimes. That feeling of
8: Stones is the most experienced in that backline.
9: Stones did not play almost all this season.
8: It doesn't matter.
9: He injured almost.
8: It doesn't matter.
9: Why didn't they not play Saka? It's the same situation. Saka was injured.
10: And he played him on the left side of
9: exactly
10: the, so he could, maybe protect Nico Riley or whatever his name is.
9: And he goes came from that side.
8: Yeah, I love Stones and Dan Burn.
9: Dan Burns played top all season. Newcastle.
8: Dan Burn is slow. Yeah,
9: Stones is slow,
8: but he has the experience, which Stones also has.
9: Then when I saw Constance,
8: apart from his injuries, Stones is
9: if he's
8: top class.
9: The reason people complained about Stones ahead of Maguire is because of the injury. Stones played just six games and he didn't play 1 hour in any of those matches.
10: I'm not a Maguire fan, and he's been whining and whinging since. But I would have taken if I was. I think Maguire should have gone. I really reckon. And then you now this guy. Then what's in Trent Alexander Duan?
9: I don't know.
10: What's in Duan?
9: Because you took Spence to the tournament. You took Livramento that has been injured since forever.
10: Has been injury prone. Even
9: he's not injured.
8: But remember what the manager said. He said it's not about taking the best players.
10: It's about the squad.
8: It's about the squad and having a measure of balance in the team.
9: What did you expect?
8: And then not having players who will whine and complain about not playing and disrupt the unity of the squad.
10: But Maguire said it. I said, even if you don't play 1 minute, he said, Maguire was looking forward to that holiday.
8: Yeah, well, that's
10: but Jordan Henderson has collected that kidney cause, which they call as a hype. Hyper,
8: Thomas Tuchel knows.
9: You took Henderson to the tournament as a hyper.
8: Thomas Tuchel knows what the English press and the fans are all about.
9: Them.
8: You know, by the end of the day, it's his choice. He knows exactly what is on his shoulders.
10: With
9: Palmer, yes.
10: Cole Palmer.
9: Foden, yes.
10: Foden was crap. It was absolute crap throughout the season.
8: Okay. Good morning, guys. Gentle sticks for my papa, Mr. Charles. I'm the guy who took pictures with you. Oh, okay. Okay. Okay. Gentle sticks. Thank you.
10: Okay. Jesus, now.
8: He says he took pictures with me at the reception. I don't remember.
10: You don't remember.
8: Maybe when he sends me the picture, then you know.
10: All
8: right. I take a lot of pictures.
9: Gentle sticks. Send the picture. Let's see if you are hugging each other.
10: Yeah, exactly. Let us see.
8: All right. Let's take this voice note. So, apologies.
3: Good morning. Mr. Charles and my other brother in the studio. Yeah. Please, okay. On this, world class striker. I really want to get something clear. Okay, Mr. Charles, this is to you. I want to ask, Dimitri Berbatov,

0: Would you call him a world-class striker? Is it all, or was he a world-class striker during his days? And also, I would like to define what a world-class striker means. Do you understand? So that's that on that side. On this issue of World Cup, sincerely, me.
1: Okay, so just hold on your
2: I want you to say make it like 20 seconds tops.
1: No.
2: You have to make it very short. Short and sweet, I beg, or short and sharp.
1: Hello, good morning.
3: Would they call actually? Cut my call.
1: No, because they take one voice note. So when your call enter, they cut the voice note. Mm.
3: No, now there has to be some level of what's the word now? You know, if we don't get the call, every other thing has to it. But that's my I can watch the Chelsea Spurs and the Dukes on the left. And the Chelsea Spurs would have been like the Sean Smith when Senegal scored one. Anyway, I vehemently disagree that Portugal has the best first 11 in this tournament. Vehemently disagree with Bolu there. I mean, Ruy Dias is almost washed off, really. I mean, you cannot compare that Portugal team to England's team self, you know.
4: Let's do one by one from defense to
1: attack. No, we don't get time.
3: No time. I know I'm right, I am wrong. Then I think England has a good squad, but I think what I'm calling today is just to appreciate the talent of Michael Olise. I mean, that guy is unreal. Charles, you use the right word for him. The guy is AI. Absolutely. Anytime he holds the ball, everything just falls for him. His movements, if you ask me who is going to go far in this World Cup, I think France will always be top of my list. Then for Ronaldo, I don't know when that guy should just call it quits, really. Messi can do what he does because he's Messi, you know. He doesn't force it anymore. He just naturally does what he does. I mean, Ronaldo, big fan compared to Messi, yeah, but seeing Ronaldo struggle, it just eats me
1: internally. I'm paying you.
2: Waiting for the ball, literally to fall to.
3: All those moves that Portugal is doing in that front third, I mean, he's not going
1: to... Yeah, but the thing is, he should also try to stop being or trying to think that he's 25. Stop it.
4: Bros, you are 41.
1: Stop it.
3: How do you mean? How do you mean?
1: No, stop thinking that those things you could do when you were much younger, you can still do now. Because you can't. You cannot.
2: That happens to you. We're moving on.
1: All right, thank you, man. Thank you.
5: Well, good morning.
1: Good morning.
4: Good morning.
5: Uncle Charles, good morning.
1: Good morning.
5: Good to have you back.
2: It's not good to have you back.
4: Good morning.
2: Morning, Shegu. How are you?
5: I'm all right. My name is Shegu from Ojota. I want to just say a prayer now that there's something I call grace that will sustain a route for you. And I pray that each and every one of us will have it.
1: Amen.
5: That is that thing that mercy encounter.
1: Mm.
5: There's a grace, you will get to a level that you will get what you yourself think you don't deserve.
2: That's grace, that to be honest. Grace. Yeah.
1: Are you saying that Ronaldo has no grace?
5: No. I'm not talking about Ronaldo now. I'm just talking about the incident that you will get to a particular level that it has happened. Even God did it. Enoch did not die. He flew to heaven. So there's a grace that will work for you if you have that thing. And concerning our boy, our England boy, that started in likes hair, I just pray that God will redirect him properly. Because that guy, he himself has redirected his attitude. And that's one thing I don't want Bellingham to follow. Yes, I don't want him to, because the guy has the tenacity. And England, I don't like the way they didn't take our Chelsea player to that court. Because he knows, there's a difference between, I always say this, there's a difference between competition and league. This Palmer, he knows how to play competition. I'm telling you.
2: Tournament, yeah.
5: So, Eshedon, Good to have you guys.
1: Thank you. Good morning.
6: Hello, good morning.
1: Good morning.
6: Good morning.
2: Dami Larry.
6: Good morning. This is Dami Larry. Good morning.
2: Dami, since you don't end now. How you doing? Good to hear from you.
6: I'm fine. I think the guy that called to serenade you guys, it was actually very funny. I was just laughing at him. Like, I'm like,
2: oh, lovely guy.
6: We don't do. I've been listening to your program now. I can't. Before I got married, though.
2: Really?
6: Yes, now. Nah, yes, now. Nah,
2: really? Before you got married? Wow.
6: Yes, now. Nah. Before I got married, yes, now. Nah. I can remember when I used to take my wife, now she was my girlfriend then, to work every morning.
2: Wow.
6: We're always in the car listening to the program. So it's just we've been there all along.
2: Do you still take her to work now? Well, after you've achieved what you've achieved.
6: Well, I bought her a car.
2: Okay, fine. That's fine. Yeah, no, that's a good one.
6: It's the World Cup, the first set of matches. I think I've been most impressed by England. Mm. People say why? I think because you could see the quality that came off the bench and see how they changed the game.
1: What happened?
4: Maybe you set the timer.
2: I think the two most impressive teams for me are player for player, France and England. France and England, yeah. Spain, flatter.
4: First 11. No, I think England are better first 11 than France.
2: Than France? You reckon?
4: The midfield. France are better attack, England are better midfield.
1: Okay. The best team for me so far is Cape Verde.
2: No, those are bad people.
1: It's Cape Verde. Mm. You know, it's. I was watching the game and I was completely blown away by how much running. You know, how much running.
2: Let me blow you away with one stat. They only committed one foul.
1: Yes.
2: One foul.
1: How much?
4: They were collecting the ball or their keeper is
1: saying. They committed only one foul, having less possession.
4: About 25
1: against.
4: But the pressure was more than Arsenal got in the Champions League final. Though,
2: yes, but your wicked self still came here to say the game was fixed.
4: No, they fixed it for that possession.
1: I said the story.
2: If you can pronounce that, then
4: I think he's actually right about the report, because there are reports claiming something with Ferran Torres about match fixing or so. So that's where the rumor came out from.
2: Without the play, it is well.
4: And I think it's good to answer. Someone is asking if you could call WhatsApp from diaspora. Yes, you can.
2: Yes, you can.
1: You can do what?
4: Call. Yeah, I saw the message that if you can. Can they call WhatsApp for them in diaspora? Yes, you can.
1: Yes, now. Maybe somebody call from Israel.
2: Can you call the number?
1: And the UK as well. Yeah, of course we can.
7: 0809-234-5913. That is the WhatsApp number. Again, 0809-234-5913.
1: Yeah, so read it like a Nigerian.
7: That's it now.
1: No, you're putting for now. You're putting for now. Read it like a Nigerian. Somebody read the Oshodi.
7: I am not in Oshodi.
2: Olaoluwa's voice is soothing, like the balm of Gilead. So.
7: All right, sorry.
1: Yeah, now do an impression of Oshodi. Read the numbers. Now.
7: I don't know how to.
2: Oshodi. All right, guys.
1: Let me read the number. Is that the best way? Right. Right? Which one is it? That's this one, right? Yeah. 0809-234-5913.
7: There's
4: not
7: much.
4: I know they call zero. Call O.
1: So please send a message across. Yes, we'd love to hear from you. Do know that you sent in the message from the UK. So please, we have a lot of people who listen in from the diaspora. We'd love to add you to.
2: Remember, we're going to be 10 years. 10 years in August.
1: In August, yeah. We'd love to have your pounds. You know what I mean?
2: Yeah. You're so crude. No, even if it's saying we'd love to make you join me in festivity. So we just love to.
1: You know, he's calling now. He's calling now. Let's just take his call. Yeah, because he's calling now. Hello. Good morning.
8: Hello. Good morning, Mr. Charles.
1: Good morning. What's your name?
8: Yeah. Good morning, everyone. My name is Ab. Abraham.
1: Abraham.
2: Okay. Where are you calling from, Abraham? Abraham.
1: From the UK.
2: I know where in the UK.
8: Yeah. In England.
2: Where in England now, Hoga?
8: London.
2: London, I'm fine. Right.
8: Yeah. Mr. Charles, well done for the good job. And of course, I was just wondering if we could, because I've been trying to call. If you check now, I must have had over 100 missed calls.
1: Really?
8: Calling this number.
1: Wow.
8: Yeah, but sometimes it rings, sometimes it does ring. That's why I sent that message to know if you people actually pick WhatsApp calls. You have it. Get them number for those who are actually out of the country. That's why I was
1: wondering. Now that's been confirmed then.
8: Yeah, it's good to know that I can reach you guys.
2: I'm a green girl for Abraham, first time caller.
7: Thank you, Abraham.
8: Just to thank you very much, just to have one or two take on the conversation so far. I think in terms of the quality of players in this tournament, in my opinion, I don't think there is any team in this tournament that actually have a better squad compared to Portugal in terms of the players they've taken and the quality of teams they actually play for. I think so.
7: Thank
8: whether
7: you.
8: They or not they start their best 11 is another matter entirely. But,
7: in terms of
8: the squad, the squad they've taken to the competition.
1: Okay.
8: You can't say we have a better left back in the world. Maybe Cucurella can be argued for than.
1: You know, okay, Abraham, you know what you're going to do? You're going to call in tomorrow.
2: Make sure you call it tomorrow, Abraham. Give you
1: more time, yes?
2: I beg.
1: Okay. All right. Architect Donald says also been an ardent listener through the time, but just has never called it. So, Architect Donald, please call it.
2: Call in to me.
1: I'd love to hear your voice too. Yeah.
2: Weber makes a solid point. Regardless, I mean, no matter how they sell it, their quality of player. I think Bolu said it. Solid. Yeah.
7: So Spot Zone signing out.
2: Signing out. Okay. Yeah. Thank you. Hola, baby.
1: Who gave you that name, Seth?
2: Femi.
1: Femi.

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0: 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I am Olaoluwa Aware, the news lady. And over the next hour, we'll move beyond the headlines to really examine the issues as always. And as always, on a Thursday morning like this, joining us in the studio, from somewhere very beautiful, is Mr. Adeni Okunu, who is the professor of Lagos Talks, veteran analyst, seasoned broadcaster. You know, his wealth of experience and insightful commentary continue to enrich public discourse. It's nice to hear from you again. Good morning, Mr. Okunu.
1: Good morning to you, Olalo, and I'm absolutely delighted to have you on the show today. I missed you, I have to say that. Without any reservation, I truly missed you.
0: I missed you too.
1: It's always beautiful doing this together each time we come on the show.
0: My pleasure.
1: I'm going to say that without any kind of a... So that's pretty much what it is.
0: Thank you so much. So a lot has happened this week, Mr. Okunu, and from some parties being deregistered to an appeal court, reversing that, you know, security development, political development here and there. There is a lot to chew this morning, Mr. Okunu. What do you think?
1: Well, when you have much more that you can chew, you have to prepare for the constipation that comes with it. And that is why... So, if you know you have more than enough to chew, then you need to have... either you have a laxative close by, or you have a lot of... antioxidants close by. Whatever it is you need to have to ensure that the digestion is as smooth as possible, then you've got to have it.
0: The truth is,
1: when you started, you actually talked about problems. It has to be said that the country appears to be synonymous with a lot of troubles for each day. And that's an aspect that I find pretty revealing, interesting, curious, and questionable. Revealing, interesting, curious, and questionable. Revealing, interesting, curious, and questionable. Because the primary purpose of having any leadership in place, especially within the context of this conversation, which is political, is to ensure that in the course of time of each administration that has the ASO rock under its authority, as it were, that every problem

0: get extradited. But that has not been possible. They can't. You don't want to be set ablaze, and you are looking for oil to enable the fire really do its work. So right now, she will not come close to the territory of this country, and I guess that as long as she lives, she won't do that. So that's pretty much what it is right now.
1: All right, go ahead, please. Moving on, Kirilansky says, if the government provided evidence, it might expose some other areas they can't guarantee the investigation won't extend to. By now, I expect that you should know the Nigerian government is not fighting any corruption. They only go after individuals. Finding corruption is systemic. It is the office you are investigating, not the individual. But here, the reverse is the case. That's what Kirilansky thinks this morning. Back to calls. Hello, good morning.
2: Good morning, ma'am.
1: Good morning. What's your name?
2: Yeah, my name is Tamba.
1: All right, go on.
2: You see, talking of the case of Addison Madison, this was the same court that sentenced and judged his body at 3 years in prison. But the case of Addison Madison, if Nigerian government and the USCC could not prove their case beyond his level, that and the court charges free of corruption. So now what now happens to our own assets that we are seeing in Nigeria? Because I don't think somebody is guilty till he is not guilty till proven guilty. So you cannot make allegations against somebody and you went ahead and seized the person's property and forfeit those properties to the federal government and the federal government of Nigeria could not defend their case beyond this level that and the court discharged us free of corruption. So what now happened to our own assets that we are seized in Nigeria?
1: Don't forget that the case in the UK wasn't directly brought forward by the Nigerian government. So it's safe to say that, I mean, whatever it is they are doing there, I mean, that's because some of these things were, I think the claim is that some of the bribery and corruption allegations brought against her were, the allegation was that it was done on British soil, you know, and that was why they took it to the court there.
2: Okay.
1: So,
2: and talking of the other things that they gave her, who she claimed that they were guilty. What are the difference with what our politicians do here, that a presidential candidate will come out and put a nomination fund of 100 million and claim that it's a social group that bought it for him? We have seen this several times here in Nigeria here, where governors, senators, presidents, presidential candidate will got a nomination fund and claim that it's a social group that which social group that will bring 100 million dollars to buy a presidential nomination for a candidate. Are they not the same case that they are charging that this woman claimed that they were guilty? So what are the differences?
1: That was a question.
2: We are not serious. Here in Nigeria, somebody is being accused of corruption, that he used his state government money to pay his student school fees in advance. And when this case came out, the American International School in Abuja refunded the money back to Kogi state government. Is that not an evidence that, yes, this person has committed a crime? That's one person is a candidate.
1: Thank you.
2: In APC government today. So that we are not serious.
1: Thank you so much. So just so to point this out, it's the UK's crime agency NCA that is the prosecuting team for the case at the Southwark Crown Court. Directly, not the Nigerian government or the EFCC. You know, the EFCC still has its case here. I know that some properties have been forfeited, but she has not been able to, they've not been able to get her to Nigeria to face those allegations in court. That is that one. But I know you did ask a question, that what then is the difference between a civil servant or a public servant accepting gifts from individuals and, you know, also a government official in the case of maybe the president or governor or any elected you know, public servant

0: collecting, allowing people to buy nomination forms or being funded, a campaign that is being funded by individuals and the people as well. I mean, those are the questions now. But Mr. Kono, can we hear from you on this before we move on?
1: I think that every one of us remembers Babacha Lawal. The reason it was removed, as it were, or it was given the sack as the secretary to the government of the Federation was because there was a 200 million naira grass cutting contract that they found out it was involved in. The implication of that is if you occupy an office such as being the king of the paperwork of the federal government, ditto every other office in which you've been appointed, receiving gift is considered an inducement that will influence your decision in favor of the person who presented you with the gift. And that is why any form of gift is frowned upon when you occupy a public office, especially in your capacity as a public servant, which the Ziani Alison Madueke was. It's a serious allegation that if an individual is found guilty, especially in advanced countries, then it's going to be a problem. In China, in the year 2013, 2014, or 2015, a man was called Zhu Bolai. Zhu Bolai happens to be like the national chairman of a party. Of course, we know that it is the Chinese People's Communist Party. And what did Zhu Bolai do, or Bujolai? I'm trying to remember where the consonantal sounds were placed in that word. Was because he used his position as a party leader to enrich himself, and he bought just one house in China. One house in France. He bought just one house in France. And he said lots of inducement resulted in what he did. He's still in jail as I speak with you right now, because the Chinese government stands for something that oftentimes many of our own political leaders don't stand for. So the lessons we learn from this case, Lalu, is that we need to understand what the lines are. If God and life gives us the privilege to occupy any of these offices, you never can tell. I could become the governor of Lagos State tomorrow. For everybody who occupies my cabinet position, you cannot take bribe. I'll make sure that your allowances are paid as I went due, that what is accrued to you as reflected on your appointment letter is granted. But for you to actually receive gifts and money or gifts in cash and kind, then you're a compromised person.
0: So what do you make of maybe a sitting president, for example? You know, we've had cases where some people will say we want to buy nomination form for a sitting president, or, you know, want to do this.
1: Nomination form... it's not the kind of gift that the person keeps, and that is where it varies. It is the gift that you oftentimes would have to hand over to the electoral body for processing. So we won't look at that in that light, okay, because it's not something you receive to keep it. It's something you actually enjoy the privileges of getting so that you can contest in an election whose win is not even guaranteed in your favor.
0: So what if it's something like maybe a company giving you stocks, for example? You don't get to keep it immediately, but they're giving you stocks from their firm, which is like an investment.
1: It is inducement. There are no two words about it. Forget about people who want to explain it away. I won't explain it away, because don't forget, I tell people who care to listen, we have a lot of very highly intelligent people who are more intelligent than myself who listen to us. So you cannot talk stupid, act stupid, then act like a fool when people who know better are listening to you. You behave yourself. It's a dangerous platform, because don't forget, we're here every time. And the court of public opinion assesses us each time we go on air and afterwards. So you can't afford the carelessness and making a fool of people, whereas you're making a fool of yourselves by wanting to explain away what inducement is in its connotative and denotative, unmistaken definition. So basically, that is what it is.
0: Back to calls. Hello, good morning.

0: driving their meetings, you know,
1: virtually.
0: You know, it would reduce the number of vehicles on the road. People would still be as productive as possible because they have good time to be able to plan themselves.
1: Right.
0: You know, we have our waterways, we have the, you know, the rail. You know, if things go as we begin to walk towards this 21st century economy that we're working towards, people should, you know, be more predisposed to taking walks, you know, to where they would have planned a good level of proximity for what they want to do, you know, or even car potting, you know, sharing cars. So it really starts from, first and foremost, developing ourselves. We need to get more and more involved in how we can build resilience and adapt ourselves to the impact and the pressure of urbanization, and even the impact of, you know, climate change in itself. Because in all of what happened yesterday, we had very strong rainfall, even though it was warmly accepted for the fact that we had a long week of heat that was just unimaginable, you know. So the rains also exacerbated the situation to a great extent. A lot of us were very impatient, you know. We could find that people were turning around and, you know, facing
1: locking
0: going
1: the
0: one
1: other,
0: locking up
1: the alternative routes,
0: you know. So there's a lot of development that is needed in mind construct, mindset, behavioral attitudes, you know. But we can't extricate, we can't treat that, or we can't workshop that as a as an entity on its own. It's all part of a vast
1: lifestyle change.
0: Yes, you know.
1: Okay, all right. And I heard you speak about looking at alternatives in place of physical meetings, having virtual meetings. And I said to myself, I hope you're not thinking our next interview will be done virtually. We'll still want you to be in the studio.
0: No, I mean, it's the real crux of the issue, or what makes it really, you know, substantive is that we're getting content. If I have a conversation with you and it's virtual and you're able to, I'm able to effectively communicate, you can, you know, take the message, you know, you can distill, you can interpret, and you can apply it. You know, then I've successfully delivered, you know,
1: my
0: obligation.
1: You
0: know, but even though I know that communication is both verbal and nonverbal, you know, sometimes you have to be physically in a room for you to be able to understand the passion, the you know, the body language that helps you to have you know, to make it palpable and compelling. But technology still is here to stay. It's the future of work.
1: We'll manage it, but as much as possible. But anyway, let's get into the real deal now. And you are responsible for climate change and circular economy. And we've heard a lot being spoken about climate change. A lot of people understand that. However, when it comes to circular economy, tell us a bit about that. Is it an ending economy? What does it mean?
0: Circular economy is just the alternative to linear economy.
1: Okay.
0: And a linear economy is one that consumption, usage, lifestyle is done without thinking about the end, you know, putting the end in perspective. So a circular economy is essentially roped around how you manage your waste, how you optimize energy usage, how you infuse the ideals of reuse, recycle, repurposing. You know, you must have the end of life of everything that you are consuming in mind, you know, such that you not only sort of minimize wastage, but you also reduce the cost of usage or consumption. And when you reduce cost, but when you're saving cost, you're reducing cost for yourself. And this goes for this goes on an individualistic level, corporate level, collective level, you know. So for instance, within a household, your plastic, you know, and every form of plastic have their usage, they have their using capabilities, you know. We have all of

0: PET bottles. You and I know that today PET bottles have become some form of commodity. You know, you don't find them on the roads anymore. That's because there are businesses that are transacting, you know, in those spaces. Clothing. If you look at the sort of packages that we generate in our homes on a daily basis, the cosmetic boxes, the packs, the food packs and all of that. There are businesses that are beginning to play in those spaces, and there is what you call the plastic credit. That is a specified financial vehicle that is sitting within climate finance.
1: Plastic credit.
0: Yes, credit. Plastic credit. And it gives businesses and also collective individuals the opportunity to be able to generate revenue, you know, from those spaces. There is supposed to be some level of knowledge about that to be able to foster or to be able to promote commerce in that area. Even in the kitchen, household waste from the kitchen is becoming a commodity. You know, those who use waste and turn it into compost, they cultivate it into compost. Compost is a very, very integral, critical item in farming. You know, some of the things that we have been able to drive in terms of you know, genetically mutated cultivated products, and we have chemicals that are being infused into our produce. These are the things that organic fertilizers, which is what is called compost, can address easily. When, you know, we start to generate our waste from the kitchen, and you can build a farm, you don't even necessarily have to have land. Now, there are crops that are growing from pots, from bottles, you know, that you can put on your balcony, or you can put on your porches, or your corridor, you know, tomato, cucumbers. Those are fruits that are beginning to grow off of the ground right now and can be cultivated. And you can use compost, which is your waste generated from the kitchen, remnants of food, you know, vegetables and all of that, you know, over a period of time. There are even water that you use in washing maybe your rice, you know, or your pepe, or your, you know, plantain that is spoiled, you know, when you grind them and you put them in water and you use them to water, you know, these plants, they make it more organic, they make it more healthy, they make it more nutritious, you know. So that is circular economy, that's circularity in practicalization. As in within a home, businesses have that sort of approach as well in minimizing waste, in maybe their paper, in the usage of your cartons, the bottles that they have, in you know, so efficiency in energy,
1: Efficiency in energy.
0: Oh yes. You know, for instance, you have I'm seeing the light here, and from a construction perspective, you know, in the planning and the design aspect of a construction, you want to build your house right now, opening up a lot of space for natural light. You know, you want to ensure that the materials that you're using are sustainable, like bamboo. Bamboo is becoming a very, very strong commodity in not only ensuring good foundation, solid foundation, as strong as it is sustainable. You can drive, you know, a good level of compliance within the benchmark, the framework that you can benchmark your ESG, you know.
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4: Good morning. It's the early edition.
5: And I can talk about that, and you know, as we continue. But every aspect, every sector right now has to be more purposeful about driving sustainability. You know.
6: So, and when it comes to us in Nigeria, what, how are we playing in this circular economic space? Because we are used to linear, like you said. I just want to buy my drinks. I still see people that buy the bottle of water, not as much, but sachet water or any other thing. Just throw it on the road. They don't care about anything. How well are we playing in that space?
5: I think that the sensitization is building up. You know, one of the things that we have done, and thankfully the governor, Mr. Babaji Sanwo-Olu, is really particular about engendering this narrative and these principles within the youth demographic, because that's where we have the wide level of unemployment. We have a lot of sustainably linked businesses, MSMEs, right now. Because if we do not stimulate the market, the demand cannot rise. And, you know, the supply chain, which is from the people who already understand that they can begin to drive operations to in recycling, in repurposing, in reusing for plastic, for textile, for single-use, oil, bio-cooking oil, you know. There are quite a number of components within that space that we have businesses that are beginning to develop in those areas. We also have green technology operators as well, who provide solutions, you know, from the chemical side of things, also to, you know, the functional, the structural area of driving capacity, entrenching the principles of circular economy. And it seems to be the most accessible at this point in time, because if we're talking about waste management, and you want to start a business in that area, your very first item to start business with is waste. And so if you're positioning in a community and you're engendering people to bring their waste, and you have an ecosystem where people who are collecting and in exchange for value are the ones that you're partnering with, then ultimately the word gets out, and you're cascading that message for those who want to just, you know, exchange for value, or those who want to be able to do business in that area.
6: All right. So let's talk specifics, because time is flying so much. We have just a few minutes to go. When you look at, while speaking earlier on, you spoke about the ESG, environment, social, and governance structure. And how much of this do we apply when government is probably signing a new contract. For example, is it the purple line or the green line that is coming from Aja? The contract was signed recently. How much of ESG thoughts go into every project that government has done?
5: So ESG is gradually becoming the fulcrum of sustainability for us in this side of town. It is not well known yet. I think that in the build-up of the knowledge transfer, ESG pertains and connects with everybody across the value chain. For instance, in my home, if I am well versed about ESG, what I should be capturing as my ESG data would be that, number one, I am, for instance, using an electric vehicle, and I can capture that data to say that I have, you know, diverted this much level of carbon monoxide from my car, you know, because I'm using an electric vehicle. And that can be captured as against my environmental impact, which is the first of the acronym of the ESG. I can also capture my kitchen waste and say that because I am not pouring out my kitchen waste, I'm, you know, putting it in the dump, putting it on the truck to take to the dump site that is not as fully optimized and managed as should be, which is why there's the emission. And, you know, ultimately it catches fire because of the effusive, the combustible methane that it emits. I can capture that and say that I have on a daily basis, maybe 5 kg of my kitchen waste, and I convert it into compost that I use as fertilizer for my green pots, you know, and this is the level of food that I generate, you know, or crop that I generate. So from an environmental perspective, I'm capturing data. From a social perspective, you know, because I'm within a community, if I decide that I want to drive the knowledge of this or get people to come and understand my crop cultivation and my planting, and I drive some level of platform to teach so that people are also within my community are also doing the same thing, I can capture that data to say my climate literacy goal has been done in so area, such that what they have also done becomes data for me to be able to say, as a result of this collective ability, you know, this and this and this is what we have achieved, and we bucket it, you know, under the social, I've driven social inclusion. I have helped people to understand the economic advantage of saving money, you know, and then within the space of governance, I've taken that leadership role to be able to spread the word, to be able to drive that education and advocate for sustainable living, for an environment, for an environmental sustainable, sustainable space, you know. I can also capture. So these are some of the things that it starts from. It's like a bottom up approach.
6: So when you say that, the average Nigerian would ask that, to what end? What do I benefit by doing all this and capturing data?
5: So the capture, the data, the magic of, you know, capturing data is that, you know, I only said that from a very simplistic perspective approach. These are things that businesses, private sector, corporates, you know, are supposed to, are meant to do, and I'm sure that there are quite a number of them that do that already. But what we then need to do, what we need to harness, is the interpretation of this data as a compliant ESG brochure or a compliant ESG diary for carbon asset management. Within the space of carbon asset management, you work with the rhetorics, the frameworks under the Paris, the climate Paris climate agreement, where your abatement, because these are captured as abatement indices, right? There is a cost to a tonnage of CO2 that you capture in form of decarbonization, and it's reflects in naira and kobo. It reflects in dollars.
6: Okay.
5: As a matter of fact.
6: So that sounds more interesting.
5: So that play, you know, that interaction happens on a high level basis, right? But imagine that we have an FMCG, for instance, because an FMCG generates packages and tons and tons, and they work with communities. And that FMCG, let's say a big one, you know, I don't want to mention names, a big one works with some nano and micro enterprises to help them go into the nooks and crannies of communities in recovering their materials and their packages. Yes. That illustration of recovering material, of helping the nano micro businesses to operate, helping the communities to also understand that when they exchange from those nano, because those nano micro will pay them for the materials that they collect, right? The big boys, the FMCG, will pipeline their budget to help and fund the micro businesses so that they can also use those monies to engage the community members and also empower them economically, right? Now that chain goes up to the big boy, the private sector organization or the FMCG, who collaborates with
6: the government
5: or a carbon registry, you know, or a carbon exchange within or outside the country. They also work with
6: carbon credits.
5: Yes. They also, you know, leverage technology because AI, you know, is a very strong role in helping to mine data and also optimize that data against ESG.
6: All right.
5: Converting it into carbon.
6: So with this now, how far or close are we to this conversion? Are FMCGs doing it? Is government working with the people to help them capture this data, help them preserve and guide them on how to store or make a reuse of some of the waste that they generate?
5: There's a transformative revolutionary initiative that we're working on at the moment now. Our very first pilot will be in June, by God's grace. It's the 80 million Clean Cook distribution program. Now, the Clean Cook stove is a vehicle that will be addressing quite a number of the gaps that climate change has presented, you know, in Nigeria and in Lagos. Now, Lagos will be piloting 8 million across communities.
6: Okay, 8 million?
5: Yes.
6: Cooking?
5: Clean cooking stove. Now, this clean cook stove is addressing the issue of energy inefficiency.
6: Okay.
5: It's addressing the issue of deforestation. It's addressing the issue of economic problems, you know, lack of economic development in our communities. It's going to propel a lot of other products or other products.
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3: Time out with Dr. Emmanuel Ojiebung on the causes of cancer.
4: We don't know the exact cause of cancer, okay? But we know that there are certain things that can put you at risk. They are called risk factors, things that contribute. So there are some risk factors we call modifiable risk factors. That means you can do something about it to either reduce or increase your risk.
5: Okay.
4: So these modifiable risk factors will include your diet. So diet that are rich, you know, when you are eating, for example, highly processed food, you know, this food actually contains chemicals, preservatives that are carcinogenic. Yeah, so highly processed food, the red meat, you know, consumption of alcohol, smoking of cigarettes.
5: What do you mean by carcinogenic?
4: So that means something that can cause cancer.
5: Okay.
4: So you're going to that haboki joint, you're buying suya all the time, you know, you're taking processed food, processed meat, barbecue, bacon. In fact, the International Agency for Research on Cancer has classified sausages and bacon as a primary carcinogen. Okay, so these are not foods you should be toiling with all the time. If you can, just take it away from the plates, all right? So diets that are not rich in fiber, so low fiber containing diets, you know, some people say, you know, fruit and vegetables is not my type. You should take fruit and vegetables. It's very important. I'm not a fruit type. I'm not the vegetable types. You know, these are very important. You know, they contain antioxidants and a lot of nutrients that prevent your cancer risk.
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6: Time out with Ibukun Oluwa Abiodun Awosika. Ibukun Awosika, a Nigerian businesswoman, author and motivational speaker, renowned for her trailblazing achievements in the corporate world.
7: So I'll tell you the story of this friend of mine. Smart, brilliant, ambitious, career-driven, and she done well. And she was, by this time, she was like 44. She wasn't married yet. You know what? She decided she wanted to buy a property. She could afford it. So she bought this big property in Lekki. And everybody said, how can you do that? You're not married yet. You'll never marry. Blah, blah, blah, blah, blah, blah, blah. She didn't care. She could afford it. She wanted it. She bought it. And she moved into the house and lived in it. So when they told her she would not marry, guess what happened? She married the guy with the bigger house that lived across the road. She would never have met him except she moved into that house. You know what? Be true to yourself. Present the best of yourself. Let the husband that is made for you, let the love that will support you, that will encourage you, that will allow you the freedom of expression of the gifts of God in your life, let that be the love that you invest in. Don't ever feel compelled to sell yourself short or to just settle because you think everybody thinks it's time. There's a time. All the time belongs to God. If you marry at 25 and you are divorced at 30, what have you gained? If you marry at 40 and you live till 80, you're happily married, you have gained everything. So in love and relationships is about you making the right choices. It's about you understanding what is the will of God and the purpose of God. The gifts of God in your life, they are of God. They were meant to be used, not to be hidden. If God felt they would harm you in getting married, he wouldn't give them to you. So it's like trying to cap me in a bottle. Is that possible? But I had to marry the guy who grew with every growth of my life. Every day I'm grateful for the different.

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3: 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And my name is always. Today we're discussing a topic that, you know, usually sparks conversations in homes, in schools, and even parliaments around the world. Across different countries, governments are beginning to introduce laws that restrict social media use for children and young teenagers. In fact, specifically, the U.S. recently is working on a bill that would restrict children who are under, teenagers under 16, right, from accessing certain social media apps. Supporters of these policies have argued that social media is harming young people's mental health. It is affecting their sleep. It is exposing them to cyberbullying. And it, of course, has dangerous content. And so it's a good thing. While those who critique it say it may be difficult to enforce and it could even deny young people valuable opportunities for learning, creativity, and social connection. So if social media is becoming the new battleground of parenting, what should parents know? Are bans really the answer, or should we be teaching digital responsibility instead? All of this would unpack under the topic, the benefits of banning social media for under 16s on Parenting Today this afternoon. And I'm joined with our digital parenting coach and founder of Lagos Moms, Miss Yeti Williams. Good afternoon to you, Miss Yeti.
4: Good afternoon. How are you?
3: I'm very well, thank you. You're welcome to the program.
4: Thanks. Good to be here today. Exciting topic.
3: As always. Okay. Let's begin with some sort of icebreaker, right? As a coach, a digital parenting coach especially, at what age do you think that most children today get their first social media account?
4: So research shows that most children, even though all the platforms kind of say 13, most of them say 13, the truth is that most children get their first account before, on average, anywhere between 9 and 12 years old. A lot of them are getting their first social media accounts. Yeah.
3: Wow. Okay. 9 and 12. That's interesting.
4: Between that age. And if you think about it, there's really no verification, right? So if you mm-hmm. just click a button, if you just put a year and mm-hmm. suggest you're older than your age, it opens the account for you. There's no verification.
3: I mean, like I did say in the intro, with particular mention of the US, why do you think that governments around the world are beginning to pay so much attention to children's mm-hmm. social media use?
4: Yeah. So the main one to actually mention, and in why I actually brought this topic up for today, is, yes, you mentioned the U.S. thinking about it, but in a very landmark ruling this week, the U.K. has now banned social media for 16 years and under. So that's major. Australia was the first country to do it last year. I think Indonesia.
3: That was a huge mistake from my end. The U.K., I wanted to say.
4: The UK.
3: Yes, that was a huge mistake from my end.
4: Okay.
3: Yeah.
4: And it's not that they're looking at it. They've actually banned it. Mm-hmm. So they have now banned it.
3: Yeah.
4: As of this week, I think 2 days ago, they've announced a ban of social media platforms for 16 years and under.
3: Yeah.
4: And it's going to come into effect come spring 2027.
3: Yeah. Yeah.
4: So early next year, yes. So, you know, there was always back and forth of, they had something called a consultation for months, mm-hmm. which basically means they were getting a lot of feedback. They were listening to parents, experts, to really decide that is banning it a something they were going to do. And they have chosen to do it. And so why I wanted us to discuss it today is a couple of things. Why does 16 seem to be this magical age where a lot of the countries that are looking to ban are pegging it to 16? So I think it'll be good to talk about that, so parents understand kind of why 16, but more importantly, to recognize that 16 is not some magic age where when the children now get on at 16, that means that they're totally ready and prepared for, you know, social media.
3: Interesting. What would you say are the major concerns really driving this proposal, especially the particular ban on social media for under 16-year-olds?
4: Yeah. So one of, it's funny, I was talking to my son and I were just discussing it yesterday. He's 16, almost 17, so the ban doesn't affect him. But we were talking and I said, I remember when I started talking about digital parenting, online safety many years ago, over 15 years ago, that I always said that 16 should be the age that children should be allowed to use social media. And I remember back then it wasn't very popular at all. People were like, how can you say that? You know, why would you say 16? That's so long, everything. So he teased me and said, Mom, you should go out and find a clip of you saying that from back then. You need to bring it back and play it today. So that was funny. But the reason why 16 is a good age to consider as a ban level is because 16 is already a standard legal, you know, threshold for many things. You know, for example, the age of driving, when people leave school, when they can start working. We're talking about the Western world now, right? In the UK, for example, at 16, a child actually has to tell their doctor, you know, their GP, that they want their parents, they give consent for their parents to be involved in their medical treatment. So 16 is already some kind of age. 16 is a drinking age, for example. So that's an age already where people are supposedly able to make more adult decisions. So that's one of the reasons why 16 seems to be like almost this magic age to set for this. The other thing is that from a brain development perspective, a lot of research shows now that children who use social media heavily between 10 and 15, you know what they call longitudinal research. So that's longitudinal research, is research they've done over a long time. And typically that's why a lot of this research coming out now, it's been done for about maybe 10 years. So the research they're seeing now is based on the people who they are now able to monitor and match and compare what is going on in their brains, what's going on in how they feel about life, what's going on in mental illness. They have something to compare it to. But the truth is, it's taking such a long time for them to get to this point and say they can no longer ignore the negative effects of social media on children. They can't ignore it anymore. And they're finding that between like 10 to 15, children in that age group are more predisposed to psychological distress that's linked to heavy social media use during the early adolescent years. So there's a lot of things that are happening at the same time that's making it be like, you know what, we can no longer ignore that heavy social media use is bad for our children. We can't ignore it. So the question now becomes, what do we do about it? And what do we, when do we try to, you know, delay their exposure to social media? So I just wanted to give a picture around why that is happening, why it is changing, why that has now come to the mainstream. The people in the back, people like us that were in the back, we kind of knew that this stuff is not good for kids, but until research came to support it, it almost seemed as if you were just a doom, you know.
3: So now it begs the question, is a ban truly the solution? Like, is it the only solution that we have? Isn't there other ways we could have dealt with the issue?
4: So that's an interesting point. Yes, the ban is not perfect, but I believe what the, so both from a cyber psychologist perspective, both as a coach perspective and a parent perspective, what the ban does now is to signal to the whole world that this stuff is bad for children. You know, until now, it was just people kind of talking about it, but there was no regulation. There was nothing in place saying this is actually bad for, you know, our young users, and as a result, we are saying they cannot use it till they are 16. Mm-hmm. So that means a couple of things. In the UK, for example, there's something called Ofcom. I forget the full name, but they're like the people who enforce some of these rules. Mm-hmm. So they are going to be given the power to enforce, you know, fines on the tech companies, the social media platforms who continuously allow young children to be on the platform. So you can set the rule, but there has to be enforcement. Otherwise, the rule doesn't mean anything.
3: Yeah.
4: It's the same way today where if a 13-year-old goes into a bar, you know, into a pub, into a nightclub, and goes and order alcohol in the bar, and you know they are 13, and you serve them that, the people who serve that drink can become liable because you have done something illegal. So does it mean that children under the age of 16 don't drink? Of course, some of them still get access to alcohol. But with social media, what was happening was it was like the wild, wild west. Anybody can get on at any time. And if a parent was trying to say no to social media, he or she was usually in the minority. Do you see? But with this kind of ban now, that means globally, everybody's starting to sit up and say, this stuff is bad for you. Even the government has come to ban it. So even at home, your conversations are slightly different. So that's why I think people might say the ban is not the answer because you already allow them to get used to it. Yes, we know. But the day you wake up is your morning. Like there was a time cigarettes, people didn't know cigarettes were so bad, right? For health, or was leading to lung cancer. But when they found out, they now made rules around it where on every package of cigarette now, they will have something at the bottom that's warning people that are buying it that this can cause blah, blah, blah challenges. If you still want to buy it, that's up to you. But now we know.
3: Interesting. Let's come to the parenting part of it, right? Now that there is a ban in the UK and other countries are, you know, looking to follow suit, what role do parents play in enforcement of this?
4: Yeah. So one of the biggest things for parents is a sigh of relief.
3: Okay.
4: Like, phew, finally. You know, finally, this rule has come out that's banning it for children 16 years and younger. Mm-hmm. So now the enforcement side, I believe, is twofold. Okay. One is from a parental perspective, speaking to your children. So if your children have already been on social media, you have to recognize that the kind of conversations you need to have with them will be very different for maybe a child who was not on social media at all. And so for them, it doesn't really mean anything. But for a child who maybe is 14 and has been on it since 13, because remember previously, 13 was the okay age to get social media. And even that 13 years old has a history. The reason 13 was picked was because there was a law that was saying children under 13, you shouldn't be getting, this, it was more for data privacy reasons. That was why 13 was listed as an age where you shouldn't be getting their information without consent from their parents. That's kind of why 13 came in, and then tech companies just took that same 13 and used it for social media, right? So for parents, if your child has already been on and they're going to lose access, you need to start preparing them. You need to start talking to them about what they will do. I don't know if you saw the video on, I think it was CNN, where they asked a child, a girl, that how many hours does she spend on social media on the weekend? I think she said 9 hours.
3: Wow.
4: They said, so when this ban comes, that when this ban comes in, now what will you do? She just answered, I'll be staring at a wall.
3: Damn.
4: She was like, oh, you should go look for it. It's gone viral. The girl just answered in a very deadpan way. She said, I guess I'll be staring at the wall. You know, so the truth is their children who they have gotten used to sitting down, scrolling for hours on end. Now you are telling them they won't have it. So there'll be a lot of withdrawal. That's the truth, because social media, as we've discussed before, is very addictive.
3: Yeah.
4: So you are suddenly taking somebody away from something they've gotten addicted to and telling them you can no longer have access to it. So it is not going to solve the problem. It's going to create, I believe, another kind of problem, because not everything is banned. Let's talk about what is banned. Social media, the TikTok, Snap, you know, all of those are banned. YouTube is banned. But what is not banned? You know, some video games are not banned. WhatsApp is not banned. You know, iMessage. So there are other platforms that are not banned. So it's not that the ban is taking children off, you know, online totally. It is taking them off social media platforms that are created to be addictive. Yeah, so let's be clear, like, what exactly about social media makes it so bad? And not just for 16-year-olds, by the way, all of us
3: even
4: are
3: affected adults
4: by it.
3: Yes,
4: where it is created and developed by design to be addictive. Like, I almost said chicken now, but that's what it's set up to do, you know? So
3: yeah,
4: when people do get addicted, social media platforms are doing their job perfectly. They hire psychologists, they hire people that understand how do we make it such that the dopamine hits that people are getting from using it is going to keep them on it. You know, how are we going to make sure that if somebody is on it and we think we know what they like, the algorithms will kick in and start giving you more and more of that content
3: that
4: to
3: you
4: hook
3: like
4: you on the platform. That's how they've created it, which is why when you think about it, there's no reason we should ever have allowed very young children whose brains are still developing, do you understand, to have access to this thing. So we are going to have to generally, parents are going to, I believe, are going to need a lot of support, because they're going to have some children who will take the law quietly and say, oh, well, I guess now I will just have to wait till I'm 16, or I'm going to have to find other things to do online that's more positive.
3: Speaking,
4: that's the best case scenario.
3: Speaking of other things to do, you know, do you possibly have, you know, some of those options that you think parents can you know, introduce? Because I know that a lot of these young teenagers is usually TikTok and Snapchat, and those are parts of, in the UK, right, part of apps that are banned. And if we ever, if you ever have such in Nigeria, we'll likely be part of the apps that we banned. So for parents in the UK, for example, what are the, and then even parents in Nigeria who are trying to get their children away from these apps, you know, what are the other options you would likely propose?
4: Yes, so, you know, yes, like you said, it's a lot of the, so for example, what the kids go on TikTok to do, they are watching silly dances, they are dancing themselves, they are watching little short form content that's really frying their brain and is not good for them, because when it's just looping and you're just automatically watching, you know, 10 to 60 second videos back to back, it's actually damaging your brain, is damaging your ability to focus, is damaging your ability to concentrate, distraction is really high. So it's not good for you in excess quantity. So I think it's important, first of all, for parents to understand the design of each platform, understand why it is bad for your children, and be able to explain to your children that you are not the one that has the fault. And I found that empathy works with young people. Okay. We're not judging them. We're not saying you are the one that there's something wrong with you. We agree that these platforms have been created to be addictive, whether you are 10, whether you are 20, whether you are 60. That's what they've been made to do. So from that place of empathy, I think a lot of parents can connect with their children. Okay, so what can you do instead of spending maybe 1 hour on TikTok every day? Remember, we mentioned that it's not all online platforms that are banned. It's not all of them that are banned. So perhaps instead of watching nonsense online, if you have a particular interest, what about listening to a podcast? You know, what about watching a video or a movie or a documentary online that is actually good for you? So I think you have to get intentional with your children and help them replace their interest. Because one of the things I've also found with kids is whatever they're deeply interested with in real life, as they'll say IRL, in real life, guess what? It's what they tend to do online, right? So the person who's interested in dancing, maybe they're going to only be watching TikTok dances on the platform. Maybe somebody who's interested in baking, they'll just be binge watching people baking.
3: Yeah.
4: So take those their interests and try to find offline interests that match it. So let me pick one example. If a child, for example, likes baking, and rather than them trying their hands at baking, all they do is to sit down and watch other people baking on TikTok. Take that and say, why don't we watch one video, figure out a recipe you want to try. Now you will go to the shop, either you and the child go. If the child is old enough, you send them. However you do your ordering, order those things and let the child try the baking at home themselves. So that's one thing I find that's very useful. Don't just say, no, we are going to pick up a book and read. What kind of book are you telling them to read? What is the activity you are telling them to do? So that's how I would advise parents to say, less time on social media that's nonsense content, how do we replace that with more intentional real life content?
3: Now, that's for parents who I would say are digitally savvy, right? How about parents who on their own are not exactly interested in technology? Because, you know, there are still parents like that who do not necessarily, yeah, they may have children that are online or of the internet age, but them, they just don't have interest in it. And the fact that they don't have interest in it does not mean that their children will not be affected by whatever is happening on the internet. So what would you have to say to such parents? What would your advice be to them? And to also make them not feel like they're losing control of their children, or they're losing their children to the internet.
4: Okay, can I be real here?
3: Yeah.
4: I don't think you have the luxury in today's world to say you are not quote unquote digitally savvy, or you don't like the internet, or you don't get it, or you don't understand it. I'm sorry, you live in the digital world. You don't live in an analog world. So you cannot say that you are not interested. Yes, to what you said, yes, you are going to lose your children to the influences of the internet if you don't participate in their life online. Like, I don't believe in sugarcoating that. You don't have to be an expert, but you have to have some interest now. You can't be raising a child into, or you send a child to school and say, I'm not interested in education, so it's not my business whether you go to school or not. I mean, I think anybody who hears that will say, ah, where is this parent from? Right? In some countries, it's actually also illegal for your child not to be in school between a particular age and a particular age. If at 16, they finish high school or secondary school and say they don't want to go to university, that's different. But that child has gotten the minimum required years of education from primary school all the way to secondary school / A-levels, right? We can ascertain that there's no argument there. When we move to the digital world, you can't afford to say, and you know, I wrote a book and went with, like I said, with the 10 years of, over 10 years of the research I've done, I've seen that there are four types of digital parents. And the one you've talked about where they say, I don't like it, I don't get it, I don't understand this, so I don't do anything. Those parents are what I call avoidant. They are avoiding the reality of the world they live in. And avoidance is not a strategy. If you avoid it, you are not preparing your child. Who's supposed to prepare your child? You are leaving them to the internet. You are leaving them to whatever influence they see out there. So my advice is, you don't have to be an expert, but you have to be literate enough to know that you are a parent. You are their parent. You have to guide them. You have to talk about it. You have to understand how they are using it so that you can move them in the right direction. What are they watching? How much time are they spending? Are they playing video? Like, summer is coming now. Are you going to leave your child to play video games from morning to night? Are you going to leave them to be online from morning to night? You can't do that now. And what we are finding is those children who are not positively engaged over the summer, when they get back to school, even the teachers can tell that, ah, this one wasn't positive. This one wasn't engaged in any, you know, high-level thinking over the summer. Those children struggle to start the new year in a good way and start learning. It takes them longer to get back into the habit of learning, reading, doing homework, and all of that. So you can't, for me, you cannot say that you don't understand, so you don't do anything. If you don't know what you should know, go and find platforms, information, courses, read a book, something that gives you the skills you need. Sorry, I'm very passionate about that, but when I hear parents say, I don't get it, I don't like it, I say, ah, did anybody force you to have a child?
3: Right.
4: A child in this world.
3: Right.
4: You have to prepare them for the future. You can't say, I don't like. It's not about your like.
3: Right.
4: You like work. Not everybody wants to work now, but you have to work to pay the bills. Right. So please, that thing, anybody that's listening to this, please take it out of your head that I don't like it, I don't get it. You have to understand it.
3: You know, one of the things I often say on radio is that in this part of the world, we give birth because, you know, you have to give birth as a sign of fruitfulness. Well, not many people are ready for parenting. And that's why when the work that parenting requires come, many people are quick to want to shift it to somebody else, to the teacher or to the church or to the society. They're not ready to take responsibility, because parenting is more than just giving birth to a child. It requires a lot of work. And finally, as we round off, again, in Nigeria, and I believe a number of other countries, this ban has not been initiated yet. So you still have parents with younger children with phones. What age would you say is appropriate to introduce a child to social media, and how can a parent do it? How can they go about it gradually and responsibly?
4: Yeah. So I think one of the things to look at, there are many countries in the world, and it's only a handful. And part of why this is making such big news is the UK is a huge influence in the world. So if they are banning it, everybody everywhere, I believe, is sitting up a little bit to say, what is going to happen? How are we going to follow suit? What's, you know, are we going to change it? Things like that. So, for example, the drinking age in the UK is 16, but in the US it's 21, right? So it's not everything that will be exactly the same, but I think what this does for us is, as parents, you should say, this is a signal. This is a signal that social media is not good for young users. Like, we can all agree on that. That's what this signals. So what does that mean for you? Yes, you might be in a country that hasn't banned it because they haven't gotten their act together. They don't know what they're trying to do. They don't, whatever it is. But what can you do? You can take this and use it as a guide to say, you know what? I'm going to choose to not give my children access to social media till 16. And I know parents will say, you know, you asked me a question, at what age should parents introduce their children to social media?
3: Yeah.
4: I don't even think it's something to intentionally go and introduce your children to. Then what is good about social media? Let's be honest.
3: Okay.
4: What's good about it is for, okay, they say connection. But
3: well, you socialize.
4: You connect with your friends in other ways? Sorry?
3: I said you socialize.
4: Do you really socialize on social media? Do you really? Or is it a mirage that you are socializing? You follow somebody's page, you like them, you say woohoo, woohoo. But how many people that you are following on social media have you sat down and had a real conversation with? You know me, well, maybe not me and you directly, but me coming to this radio show virtually or in person every week. You know, we are talking longer than some people who claim to be friends online are talking.
3: Yeah.
4: We spend 30 minutes discussing brain stuff. We ask questions. We learn something new. We go away having felt refreshed that we talk to a human being on a particular topic. So I beg to differ that social media is something to introduce our children to. Do you introduce your children to alcohol? You don't. You don't say, you're 16. No, yeah, sit down. Where have been your girl?
3: But you know.
4: Let's polish.
3: You know, in this time, if a child is as old as 13 or 15 and they're not on social media, in a society where most children are, there's the tendency for the child to feel left out. You know, that's pressure.
4: Yeah. Yes, I agree. But that's what I'm trying to do is the nuance around parents being the one to introduce their children. That's what I'm saying. There's nothing to introduce them to. Yes, they will come and ask you that, oh, mommy, daddy, I want to get social media. You'll be like, why? I believe in asking that why. How old are you, in this house? And hopefully you've discussed it before. And if you haven't, discuss it with your children now. That, more and more research is coming up. This social media thing is not good for children. Can you go and drive a car at 13? Most children will say, of course not. Be like, we are seeing now that social media is dangerous for children. Look at all the countries that are banning it. So, you know what? In this household, our rule around social media is now 16. That can be a way you can prepare your children for it. So when they ask you for it, they know that you have already put those limits in place, that 16 is the first time you will consider allowing them to get social media.
3: All right. I'm imagining the girl or the boy who is just 10 years and probably the last born throwing tantrums already because he knows he has 6 years more.
4: He has 6 years to go.
3: Thank you so much for your time, Izzietti Williams. It's always a pleasure having you operating today.
4: Thank you. Love being here.
3: You're welcome. And yes, this is where we draw the curtain on today's edition of Parenting Today, speaking with Izzietti Williams, founder of Lagos Mom. How could anyone who would like to reach out to you for inquiries or, you know, maybe take this conversation a notch further reach you?
4: Yes, please do. I love hearing from people that listen to the show and they message me, actually. So you can find me on Instagram, Facebook, Twitter at Lagos Moms. And then our website, lagosmoms.com, particularly has a category that's called technology and parenting. So if you go there, it gives you all these resources you need to help you be a more intentional, digitally savvy parent in today's world. Thank you.
3: Great. Awesome. Thank you once again for your time, Miss Yeti.
4: Thank you.
3: All right, Lagos, let's take a quick breather and we'll get back. It's officially time for your favorite talk show on radio. It's The Dish with the Ladies of The Dish. My name is Oiza and it's been Parenting Today with Miss Yeti William, digital parenting coach and founder of Lagos Moms on Lagos Talks 91.3 FM. Keep listening. We'll be right back.

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2: 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The people's perspective. 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The people's perspective. Remember, politics isn't just about them, it's about you. 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

0: Lagos Talks 91.3 FM. Hey Lagos, welcome. I mean, like I said earlier on, after parenting today, I said this is your favorite talk show on radio. You know, so anytime you hear that sound, you know that it is your favorite show about to get started. So once again, welcome to The Dish with the ladies of The Dish on Lagos Talks 91.3 FM. My name is Oiza, and yes, you just heard one of the voices, one of the voices actually, because we should be more than this, hoping that the older ladies join us pretty soon. But yeah, that's the voice of who again?
1: Oh, Chioma. Yeah, oh, you're thinking about it. You're thinking about me.
0: Hi, Chioma. How are
1: I'm
0: you doing?
1: I'm good. And you?
0: What's up?
1: Chioma is fine. We're glad to be here again on The Dish.
0: Okay.
1: And it's Thursday.
0: I like how you're feeling fly today.
1: Yes, I'm feeling fly. I've decided to always be happy.
0: Okay. Oh.
1: Just like the saying, you don't have to wait till everything is okay for you to be happy.
0: Oh.
1: You just need to try as much as possible to be happy.
0: Where is all of this motivational energy coming from?
1: Okay, yesterday I had a little time with my friend, and I had to post about it. Like, I did a video on it, and I talked about, I was just, you know, my birthday is coming up. So I usually have this little introspection where I get to think, I ask myself questions and stuff like that. So in the process, I had to talk to myself, and in the process, my friend called. Mm-hmm. And when she called, I was like, I don't think I've achieved a lot or I've achieved anything this year, stuff like that.
0: Wow. Talking. That's damning.
1: Yeah. So she was now, she had to tell me that, Chioma, she had to remind me certain things and say, Chioma, you've achieved certain things. And she said, even though you've not achieved anything, I want you to know that you, she put it this way. She said, even though you've not achieved anything, I
0: even
1: am your friend.
0: If.
1: Yeah. Or even if, she said, even if you've not achieved anything, I want you to know that you achieved having me as your friend.
0: Aww,
1: so she reminded me that.
0: Nice.
1: Yeah. So, and that was, you actually encouraged me, and I know for sure, because what she actually said is true. When I look around me, I notice that I have good people around me, genuine, challenged friends. And that's something to be grateful for. So my motivational attitude, or the motivation, the happiness and everything comes from the part of me being grateful and knowing that I have genuine people around me.
0: Okay, can we close service now,
1: please? We can't.
0: So, anyway, it's good to have you on the show.
1: Thank you.
0: It's good to know that you feel better. When is your birthday again?
1: 23rd, but unfortunately I will not be on duty.
0: I won't be on the show.
1: It's on a Tuesday.
0: Next week Tuesday.
1: Yes.
0: Is it next week Tuesday?
1: Yes.
0: 23rd?
1: Yes.
0: Oh, yeah. It is next week Tuesday. Oh, okay. Okay. Anyway, nevertheless, happy birthday in advance. All right.
1: Thank you.
0: Okay. So I guess we'll just get the conversation started this afternoon on The Dish. If you're listening, remember, you can always join the conversation. In fact, we want to hear you joining. Okay. And you can reach us via WhatsApp. The number is 0809-234-5913. That's the WhatsApp number. So you can do a WhatsApp message, a WhatsApp call, or a WhatsApp voice note. Otherwise, you can call live into the studio

be slightly younger, they will feel that you are in competition with them. Why is Oga not showcasing my work? Why must Oga always take the credit? But if in your 30s you had learned to build that credibility and mastered your craft, when you're stepping into your 40s, you don't need to be fighting with your junior ones. You don't need your junior colleagues to be the ones. You can't be crowding them. No, because you would have been established. And by so reason, your ecosystem at this phase, that is your 30s, is about high energy and execution focus. Let me use myself as an example. I was 30, I turned 30 in 1996. 1996, where was I? I was at Guinness, Nigeria. I was a brand manager at Guinness. Just a nickel of a year after, I joined the Coca-Cola company at 31 in 1997. I joined Coke as a region brand manager, and then my 11 years kicked in from there. Now, you imagine that in that space of time, where I was at Guinness, in my 30s, as I started in my 30s, just 30, I was there. I was in the middle of three different segments, if you will, of people. Number one, in my 30s, I had what you call the mentors. They were the anchors. And for you, I would say to you, the first set of people you need in that ecosystem are your anchors. These are mentors. You need to seek out individuals that are 10, at least 10 years, 5 to 10 years, could be age-wise, could be experience-wise, ahead of you, who possess the wisdom of battles you have not fought yet. They will provide structural guidance. They will help you avoid catastrophic blind spots, and they will challenge your ambition. You know, in this phase for me, in my 30s, I had good mentors and anchors. Some of them I did recognize when I had a gratitude award. From a spiritual standpoint to a physical and professional standpoint. So I look at a gentleman who's gone to be with the Lord, the late Ekunife Dubisi Okoli. Okoli was a solid anchor. I look at my former boss, who was my head of department in marketing. He's also late, Chief Ulumba at Guinness. And I look at a very beautiful hearted former boss of mine who's also late and hot. I mean, when you look at the bedrock of the anchors I had in my career then from Guinness, these people, Mr. Akin Ayeleka, Ibrahim Dauda, they were there. Ekunife stood out. Chief Mbara was sitting 10 to 15 years ahead of me. Chief died, I think, last year or so. Age-wise, it was wide. That age band was wide. But Chief would always give us the wisdom of how to fight battles. He would give us some structural guidance on how to survive in our careers then. I was not the only one. Kule Arufin, Chuk Smokogu, those of us that were in marketing then at Guinness, those were the anchors. And when I stepped into Coca-Cola, I now had a new set of anchors, one of which was Shani Adetu. I recognized Shani at that event. And in my 30s, I was privileged then also to meet the likes of Philippe Aivo. These are guys. Philippe was a region manager when I was just stepping into region management as a marketer in Kenya when I was in Kenya applying my trade as an expert. So I'm telling you, friends, that when you have this set of anchors, they will help you. They provide structural guidance. You need them. They help you avoid catastrophic blind spots.
and they will help you.

0: challenge your ambition. They are the ones you sit down and say, sir, I want to be this in 2 months. They'll tell you, go on, are you smoking something? It must be cheap. They'll tell you to your face, so you can't. But this is how you can go about it. The second group within that ecosystem are the masterminds. These are your peers. You need to build a tight circle of ambitious contemporaries across different industries. When we started this journey in my career, as a young man, I had, within the industry, I mean, the late Tolu Ogunkoya. Tolu was one mastermind, damn good mastermind. He was a good peer of mine. I remember fondly Androde, who's still my very good ally, brother, friend, is the group corporate communications chief for NMPC. Andy was equally there within the industry. And I talk about my peers across the marketing fraternity, the Lanko Omoyeles of this world, Anna Oyebanjo, Bioke, etc. These were my peers back in the day, and they're still. But we built a tight circle of ambitious contemporaries. But I built across different industries. I had some in oil and gas. I had them in banking. You know what they are? Accountability partners. They are till today. If I see a Lankwe and I have to do anything, I can always go back, default to a Lankwe Omoyele. I can go to a Fanny, I can go to Andy. Different industries. These are your accountability partners. You know what you do? You share resources, you debate ideas, and you push each other out of comfort zones. You need the masterminds. Then there's the third segment, which I call the catalyst segment. And these are early stage sponsors. These are senior leaders within or outside your organization who notice your execution capability and are willing to put their reputation on the line to recommend you for opportunities. I'd mentioned some then. Back in the day, Ibrahim Dauda, Ekunife Okoli, Chief Ulumba for Guinness. Getting to Coke, I talk of Shani Adetu, Alex Cummins, I'll talk of Larry Drake, and so many such senior leaders who would notice that this guy has something, and they will recommend you for opportunities when you're not there. I call them the catalyst segments. I was talking about your ecosystem, friends. But what lands all of this is when we get into the point of life integration. So I'm saying build relationships with family support networks, financial advisors, and very great coaches. Could have a health coach, could have a wellness coach, could have a professional coach. This is where you establish the baseline for long-term physical and emotional resilience. At this juncture, you'll then be ready for the next decade. So when we come back, friends, we are going to get into the next decade. And this is talking about the 40s. At this rate, I may have to take it maybe one or two decades a week. But don't go away. I'm going to dive straight in into the 40s. I call it the era of leverage and strategic integration. We'll be right back.
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0: Welcome back, my dear friends. It's such an honor and privilege, you know, to be sharing this very and I hope useful insights. And for those of you that are just joining, I bid you welcome. If you've been on, the game goes on. But let me put a bit of context so that our new joiners will not be, they will not feel out of space and out of place. It's Navigate with ID. This is your business school on radio. And what are we considering today or for this week? We're looking at a topical issue, and this is coming from a mentee and a bro of mine who asked me to do something for her. She said, Uncle ID, can you please, you know, based on where you are, what you know, and who you are now, can you go back to your junior self with this knowledge and then kind of give me a sense by imagining starting the work in decades from your 30s and taking it through to the 70s? And the big question she asked me was, how do I build a networking ecosystem of partners that will help me cross the different segments of my life? I thought that was very, it was phenomenal. And she anchored it on the initiative Passing the Torch, the philosophy Passing the Torch, which a lot of you will be hearing more and more from me, because this is what my life purpose is about, Passing the Torch. And so I started the first half of the program speaking to what, you know, building a lifelong networking ecosystem is, and it's not. It is not about collecting contacts, but it is about cultivating a living, breathing portfolio of relationships that will evolve as you do. When you anchor it in Passing the Torch philosophy, that ecosystem transitions from a space where you are acquiring in your early years to a place of stewardship, and then to legacy in your later decades. And so, to build an ecosystem that sustains you across the 30s to the 70s in that continuum fashion, you must treat your relationships like a multi-generational masterclass. And how do you do this? You need to shift fluidly between the student, the peer, and the guide. And sometimes you have all together. In my case, even as you may consider that I have some good experience behind my back, with age a little bit in there, still a little boy, still growing. I'm a little boy. I was born May 27th, Children's Day. You can't argue it. You can't change it. It is written, and forever shall be, till I see him in glory. So I'm a child. Take it or leave it. Or if you want to make it like my friends tease me, I'm a children. Friends, what I'm offering is a blueprint. And this blueprint is for mapping your networking ecosystem across the decades. Bear in mind the context that my own Abro said to me, given what you know, how would you help me and help me, you know, to the 30s, 40s, and on beyond? So I started with the 30s, and I said, it's a foundation of execution and competence themed around sowing and learning. Here, the primary objective is to build what? Credibility. It's to master your craft and establish your professional and personal identity. Your ecosystem here is high energy and execution focused. And within that ecosystem, I mentioned the anchors, I mentioned the masterminds, I mentioned the catalysts, and I said, these three will help you run through. So, we're stepping gloriously into the next decade, the 40s. So, if you are in your 40s, hear me and hear me well. To me, this is the era of leverage and strategic integration. How do I know? When I was 40, this was a point and a big shift for me. The big shift happened. I was leaving a job. I spent 11 years at the Coca-Cola company. I was now moving into Cadbury as commercial director. Two different business models. Yes, both FMCG, but their business models were different. And what one had to do was to build on the foundation that I had. That's why it's important that in your 30s, you must build credibility. You must master your craft. It was the craft, my craftsmanship, that allowed me step into my 40s with ease because it was in my 40s I stepped into Cadbury. I became a managing director in that space. And within that same space, I managed Fortune 100 companies, Samsung and L'Oreal. Friends, the theme within the 40s is about scaling and aligning. So perhaps you're in your 40s and you're saying, I don't even have anything. How can I scale and align? It then means you need to step back a bit. You missed the opportunity in your 30s because you didn't build credibility. You may not have mastered your craft. That's why a lot of you that follow that say, hey, see my boss, don't call someone your boss if you're not learning anything from him. Because the rolling stone gathers no moss. It's just a rolling stone. Follow it. You have nothing. You've not carried anything. If you don't establish your personal identity and professional identity, you'll just be a rolling stone. Following a man or a woman who's probably going nowhere and using you. There are too many users. And if you're not careful in your 30s, you'll be used and abused. And abuse here, I'm talking about somebody taking advantage of your intellect and using it as mashed beans or mashed potatoes so that they can trample on you anytime. I want you to be subservient. No, when you get into your 40s, you'll pay for it. Because the 40s is about that era of leverage. You leverage on what you have. It's called the lever. Leverage is two words, lever and age. If you have a small iron rod and there's a mighty stone, with all of your might, if you try to push that stone, you cannot, you may not, even with a retinue of friends, this big stone. But if you get this pipe, iron pipe, and you slot it underneath that stone, and you push it with some ounce of effort, the stone will move. That's what leverage is. It's the lever that lifts. It's a lever, and it's a leverage. And then call that in with strategic integration, you come into a space where you scale. And as you're scaling, you're aligning. What am I saying? At your 40s and in your 40s, by your 40s, raw execution gives way to strategic influence. You are moving into serious leadership, managing complex organizational dynamics, and balancing deep family/personal responsibilities. The day I need to come back and talk about financial planning, you'll find out that by the time you get into your 40s, that's when children are going to university. You want them abroad. What do I do? What do I do? Late 40s into 50s, that's the place you now realize that you're growing in your career. You don't have time to be with your family as you should. And if you don't have a good spouse, working relationship, people talk about, what's this word that we all use? That I want life balance, work-life balance. I started destroying that philosophy a long time ago. I said, there's nothing like work-life balance. It is work-spouse balance. If your spouse is the wrong one, your life no go straight to. You'll be frustrated. You won't be able to walk. And you know, get balance. The person you choose to go on this journey in life with you is critical. That will be the balance that you need. But we've left that age into an age that I call, it's about work-life integration. It's about life integration. It's about all the networks coming together and you managing it. In your 40s, you are moving into serious leadership, whether you own your company, whether you work as whatever. In your 40s, you are moving into serious leadership. You will start managing complex organizational dynamics. And on top of that, you need to balance deep family and personal responsibilities. This is where the rubber hits the road. That's why you find a lot of people are not balanced when they get into their 50s and 60s because they missed that train in the 40s. And they missed it because in their 30s, they were singing lullabies. They were not serious. They didn't build their own structure. They were relying on somebody called the Godfather. Godfather carries you in your 20s, 30s, and 40s. it will drop you in your 50s and you'll be empty. You will remain a dog boss, yes, sir. But in your 40s, you need three kinds of people within the ecosystem. Number one, the strategic partners. I call them the enablers. Who are these people? These are your peers, the same peers that you had in your 30s, who are the masterminds. They are the ones that you need to align with them, to those who command resources. Align with peers who command resources in your 40s. Not everybody and anybody. You know, this is where cross-industry collaborations happen. I don't make friends only in marketing and communications industry. No way. I make cross-industry collaborations happen. You come on this side, I'll be there. Public service, yes. This, there's there. You need trusted collaborators in legal, in finance, in governance, and technology in this age to help you execute large-scale visions. Because as you're growing in your career, in responsibilities, it becomes a bit more complex. Organizational dynamics become a bit crazy. And if you work for a multinational, where the headquarters is somewhere in Europe or America or Asia, whatever. Guy, you need to know God for yourself. And it starts by you understanding who your collaborators are and treating them as enablers. I always had strategic partners. In my early time and 40s, that's when I found myself in the World Federation of Advertisers. I was Advan president. And I took it upon myself to travel, to attend conferences at my cost. Not company sponsored, but I was noticed. You know, I listened for the first time to the managing director, Stefan Locke, of the World Federation of Advertisers, when he sent a tribute for my 60th birthday. I need to play that back. I need to drop it in certain circles because many of you don't understand what I'm saying. But I'll do something. I've not had the privilege to look through the spectrum of those that sent tributes. I refuse to look at it. I saw some clips on the day, but there's a wide array, and I've said to the production company, they'll put it together and I'll drop it on my YouTube channel. And I want you to go see what I'm telling you right now. You see a plethora of relationships are built across board. So by the time I'm getting to 60, I'm not just waking up. Their strategic partners are built over time. Across country, geography, locations and all. You need it. The second set of people you need within this spectrum is who I call the gatekeepers. These are the sponsors. These are big brothers. So even within my own small Akwa Ibom setting, I have big brothers. Big brothers like Udomin Oyo. I have big brothers like Udeme Ofot, who is in our industry. Udomin Oyo was vice chairman at Mobil. They are gatekeepers. They are sponsors. You have to cultivate relationships with board level executives. I look at my big brothers within that come from my own side of neck of the woods, Aneka and Opana, and their manners, Etimamana. They are board level executives. They are gatekeepers. They are sponsors. They are Quaibom executives. I will start from my Jerusalem. Then I step out and I come in within the outer sphere. I then begin to see others, board level executives, institutional leaders and policymakers. These individuals open doors to spaces where systemic decisions are made because they know you and they trust you. You've been able to exercise your craft, remember, that you built. And so when you get into any situation and you need them, they will tell you what you need to do, where you need to go, and how you need to play. But many of you do not build. You don't water that plant. You don't nurture it. You don't see that it's the mentality of a farmer that keeps you. Your 40s is the era of leverage and strategic integration. If you miss it, By the time you get into your 50s, which is about institutional power, you have to start paying. Why do you think politicians, some of them will sit back, you see them in the Senate, they will tell you, oh, I've known this guy, we've been in the struggle. Which struggle? They've been in different parties, and they jump like monkeys from one tree to the other. They are jumping together and they are seeing each other. But what these guys have done is that they build strategic partnerships. Many of them in their 40s, at least in the last dispensation that we've had, you've had from 1999 to now, you've basically had what? 20, what years? It's been 27 solid years. 2 decades going to 3. So some of them have cultivated these relationships. And so, regardless of what you do, they are tied, they are yoked. And so once they are yoked, they are sworn to their own secrecy and sworn to their own creed and code. That's why it's going to be difficult to break the code of the political class in Nigeria. Because these guys have scaled and they are aligned. And many of us are fooling ourselves on the outside and we can only make comments. We run commentaries and the commentaries do not get us far. Because these guys understand that in the 40s, raw execution gives way to strategic influence. They corner the resources where they know they need the money. They give themselves the contracts. They open different companies, isolate every other person, and they keep feeding fat. And when they come out, they make you feel that you are part of them. But the truth is, you are not. Because you're not part of that gang. When I talk gang now, I'm speaking that gang, the gang real. The same thing happens even in corporate, that you find that you had this same set. Take it to the military. You'll find that a certain set of officers in their 40s will be in the same set, the core set. They will not be far from each other. That's why when retirement time comes, you find all of them about the same, their peers, same age, they're all being exercised and asked to leave. Any of their services, security services, military, police, whatever, I'm showing you that institutional integration is not by error. Now, because of the level of falsification of age, certificates, and all of that, it gets distorted. So you ask yourself, let us take it into sports. Look at the likes of JJ Okocha, look at their range. Footballers that have played for this country, the ones that are in their 40s, you'll find them in a certain space going to their 50s. Dan Amokachi, Kan Nwankwo, and the rest of them. You'll see them. Finidi George. Now, anybody that had falsified his age, you'll find him, he can't hide again. He'll be in his 50s into 60. They say, but oh boy, you play under 17 now, like Philip Osondo. I've not seen that guy in ages or heard of him. It was the spectacle under 17 many years ago, Philip Osondo. Osondo go play short, television self go hear him. You think your TV had speakers. But that was the shot of a 17-year-old. That was the era. So when falsifications come, it distorts. So you find that in the 40s, those that are in the 40s, when those are not meant to be the 40s or who had found themselves aggravated within that scope, they miss out on strategic partnerships, they miss out on strategic sponsors, and they don't cultivate the right relationships with institutional leaders. But again, politicians do this so well. That's why they are agile. Doesn't matter the party, it is AGIP. Any government in power, they are relevant. The third part of this ecosystem I would like to talk about is what I call the next generation pipeline. These ones are the early touch bearers. You know, when you are in your 40s, when you are in your 30s, when you are in your 20s, no. That there are people in their tents. For those of you in your 40s now, you need to intentionally look downwards. Please, I beg of you. Because you will need them on your way up. Start identifying high potential professionals in your professional space. Whether you are in marketing, in sales, whether you are in oil and gas, whatever sector you play, in teaching, whether you are in engineering, whether you are in politics, whatever area or scope you play, you must intentionally look down. I call them the early torchbearers. Start identifying high potential professionals and players who will be in their late 20s or early 30s. That is your own mandate. That is the mandate you should stand on. These young ones need you. By mentoring them, you stay fresh. You understand the shifting cultural dynamics and even consumer dynamics. Let me speak as a marketing person or a business executive. You will understand shifting consumer or cultural dynamics because it will make you come in time and be within recency. And at the same time, the more you gather this information, you can then begin testing your frameworks on the next generation. Why? Because you have come through a process where you build your craft, a process where you have an ecosystem that is highly energized and execution focused, a process that had you with anchors. You'll remember when you're in your 30s, I said, look for people ahead of you. And then you look for people with you, the masterminds, your peers, people you build very tight and ambitious, you know, accountabilities with. And then you are identifying early stage sponsors. So those guys are ahead of you. And as you are keeping up with them, you now need to step down a level lower or a click lower. That's the next generation pipeline. We have not done a good job with the next generation pipeline. Because rather than have early touch bearers to carry the touch, we have extinguished and taken them out. You know how? By not giving them the touch, just like my sister and he said, we don't even give them the matches to light their own fire. Because the touch needs to be lit. The fire needs to burn. How do you burn? How do you light that touch? By mentoring them. How do you light that touch? By getting them to test your own framework. What you've seen, you tell them, this is what I've seen, this is how it should be. Put these two together. In the process, they'll bring in the current dynamics, could be technology. They will show you how to integrate AI. They will tell you how to write codes. You become better. That means you are getting fresher. Your knowledge is renewed and refreshed and rejuvenated. And guess what? The ecosystem becomes lit. That's where the point of integration comes. That's the point of where life becomes one of the meaning. So in your 40s, your personal ecosystem requires deep alignment with trusted life partners, your peers, the ones ahead of you, the gatekeepers, and of course the pipeline. You'll also begin to look at wellness experts. Why? Because longevity is key. You don't want, when you're getting older, your bones are feeble. You also want, at this point in time, you start planning for yourself. And the plans here, not just about your estate, but you need to build your own estate. My dear friends, it takes a lot to sit in your 40s. 40 is a very, very, very strategic age band. But it commands a lot of work. What is so unique about the 40s. What does it mean to be a 40-year-old? You wonder why I'm asking. Because truly, there are rules for the ecosystem. There are rules that people need to bear in mind, and they need to also understand. What is so unique about the 40s? The 40s begin what I call the ecosystem longevity. That's what you get. The 40s starts to give you that feeling. And what is that? There are three core rules for ecosystem longevity. Number one is what we call the 33% rule of relationship allocation. To keep the ecosystem healthy across every decade, always ensure your network is balanced. I'll come back to this. I'll close with it. 33% above you, people you can learn from, your sages and mentors. 33% beside you, people you can run with, your peers and collaborators. 33% below you, people you can lift up, your proteges and the next generation. That's ecosystem longevity. Friends, we'll be back. And when we come back, we'll be looking into a peep into the 50s and 60s. And the Lord grants us grace, we'll step into the 70s. But due thanks to my bro who has helped on earth this piece, I never would have thought about it. But she put me on the line, and I hope it made sense to you. Don't miss it. We'll be back same time, same station, yet again. Goodbye.
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3: Okay, 20 minutes gone past 6 o'clock is the 6 o'clock hour here on It's Okay with Okay and the Wise Men of Comedy. Yes, we are here because we're usually here at this time.
4: Yes,
3: to keep you company. And I'm here with the Senator.
4: Yes,
3: Senator Underbowl.
4: Hello, well, we're here because we're here.
3: Yes, we are here on this beautiful, cool Tuesday evening.
4: I slow-mo.
3: Oh, really? Just let me even see. How has it been, I slow-mo?
4: It's been,
3: enjoying his time.
4: I met Ice in the UK 2 years ago. He was really putting some people on ice.
3: Oh. So, in down, do on top some kind.
4: You know the follow our people.
3: It's good. Anyway,
4: See you come for a show. I be supposed to come that show, but my brother, I make one kind of expense when I make like this.
3: You know,
4: now I realize, London no be a boy instead.
3: Which expense? I be going use money do investments.
4: Baba.
3: It's not investment. You know, like
4: be investment. Well, you can call it investment because the time to come, the business go expand. So
3: no that investment at all. Just you know, carry money go invest in this. I walk up with it go on.
4: No, invest.
3: No, be sure it's not be that one.
4: No, be that kind of investment. Carry that kind of big money put for walk up.
3: People they do ammo. All down or die.
4: Yeah.
3: You know. Let's find some kind.
4: Oh, baby, what to do up my hand? What to do my hand? You say what's my hand? Maybe my wristwatch. Yes,
3: yeah.
4: But that's a favorite. A little favorite. Eh? We do. We're there.
3: You're pushing well.
4: As long as I'm MMM. You know, say as long as back then, as long as you know, say a musician in me. So the money we want to shoot a music video, now I first put out for MMM. So if you bust out, you go shoot 4D or 5D video. As they say, the man don't die from that Russia. I don't know. He doesn't know a Russian man. I'm the MMM. As the guy die, you know, so as long as music video just freeze.
3: Hey.
4: Can you fight? August 1st week, you get response. Now, so as long as you do, everybody know your story. Maybe I don't already go run dancers. The boys don't even go buy jackets. Hi! Omo, they do their steps.
3: In the practice. On the MMM cast.
4: As the day where you're supposed to pick up now for MMM.
3: Oh, man.
4: She like this.
3: How long ago was MMM, Sef?
4: And now, I still could give us the exact date because he still remembers what they did to him. So everywhere just crash. Baba music video hango.
3: Try.
4: You don't pay for camera for supposed to be like for five days or 4 days where they go shoot.
3: I'm trying to Google it now.
4: So Mav, you know, if you see money for one day.
3: His name is Mavrodi Mondial.
4: If I tell me saying that the name you look for now, as someone know Mavrodi now. He writes the man name, poster for your house. Every day they pray. God chase Mavrodi for me.
3: But is MMM even the first Ponzi scheme that
4: no Ponzi scheme don't do

0: Nigeria now. Nigeria now, the but, full country now, full Ponzi now. You know, understand? All this is what they collect loan, loan, loan. You know, it's not Ponzi.
1: Na Ponzi,
0: na Ponzi now.
1: The other Ponzi that have happened, but I think Ponzi have reduced now. Ponzi have reduced now.
0: They had to now.
1: Everyone learn lesson.
0: They had to. They had to. They never learn finish. Nigeria's not a two learn.
1: And you know, they always be in
0: the generation. In Ibadan, so recently.
1: Recently?
0: Yeah.
1: There will always be a new generation,
0: know that one.
1: New generation of people that will fall for any.
0: This never recent Ponzi will happen. Anybody who's been for my life, I bet give us that.
1: Yeah, I didn't hear about the new Ponzi.
0: Oh, yeah. There was a new
1: person falling for Ponzi.
0: People they fall for Ponzi, my brother. The last. When government know they do anything for them, they will fall for Ponzi.
1: But anyway, Ponzi now still greed, yeah.
0: Eh, well, you call it like that.
1: Okay, I'm trying to Google it now. They lost over. Hey,
0: Kevin. Lost over it.
1: No fewer than 950 investors have reportedly lost. This was as at January.
0: I know it's around January, but I heard it was
1: lost over $200,000.
0: I tell you, save my life. I know they take them play. So it's called CBET.
1: CBET.
0: Yeah, CBET.
1: There was CBEX one time.
0: I don't know CBEX or C, but he said CBET. But I think it's CBEX or something.
1: No, there was CBEX. I know about CBEX. Was that January? Okay.
0: Yes, now I'm in the talk. So
1: this January.
0: Thank you very much.
1: Official. No, CBEX is since last year now.
0: No, which is last year?
1: This is another one, Asha. There was CBEX.
0: There was CBEX.
1: Now we're saying a dollar they go use down.
0: Now dollar they take do down.
1: Eh.
0: But I don't know.
1: I'm a journalist.
0: I don't know this one, sir.
1: They go change
0: money. King Talker one.
1: They go change money to and dollar they go use them. So you know what the normal
0: is? So they will change it, change naira to dollar. And what happens?
1: That put inside one account, and they will be doing one routine thing every day. Like maybe, so what they usually do initially? Ponzi schemes are very plain, clean. Bring money, bring two people. You win something, or you get this return. After a while, last time no work. They use actual economic activity. They do like say they actually do an economic activity. Like maybe they work.
0: Okay.
1: Like there was one that they called Rockstarly one time.
0: Rockstarly.
1: And there was one called Rockstarly.
0: I mean they underlook this color.
1: So Rockstarly.
0: This guy knows a whole lot of this.
1: So that
0: you put for this.
1: So I didn't put money. I was aware of all of these things.
0: So that
1: Rockstarly.
0: I go there aware.
1: Wait now.
0: You know the structure. They tell me say they try.
1: If I know now, who go know? I'm supposed to know. I'm supposed to talk about them on radio.
0: Well, only you they talk them. How many journalists know this way?
1: People know them now.
0: They don't know.
1: So that Rockstarly, you know what they now did?
0: Mm-hmm.
1: They now made it seem as if this is a job advertising platform.
0: Okay.
1: That we normally have clients that we advertise for. Mm-hmm. So you as a Rockstarly person, you sign up with a Rockstarly platform. You put some money or something. Then you now be able to subscribe to like I think 30 days of the work on the platform. So that work is that you pick up any.
0: I slow us.
1: You pick up any.
0: OG.
1: You pick. you pick up any what's it called? Any advert on the platform and post it on maybe Facebook or X or anywhere.
0: Okay.
1: Then you now come back and prove that you have done the work, so you now get paid for that task. Okay. But you know, so you don't put money already, don't you already commit some kind of amount to enter the platform? So to have access to all of that. Yeah, it does. I mean, they should have to work well so that they go make more money past the money they put inside. You know, so that was what people were doing. Rockstarly came and then that one crashed. And then there was there's some other ones too, but I know CBEX now came. There was MMM. Then there was another one and Zafond. So Zafond. There was one called Zafon. So Zafon, I think it was 2015 or so. So 2015 or 2014. Zafon. That one took like, that one had one of the first crypto at that time. That one, you would just be referring people under you. So you have downlines.
0: I saw what says.
1: It's according to my research.
0: Breakdown.
1: Don't worry, I didn't do it. It was my research.
0: This should be your research.
1: I saw people that made money from it, people that cried from it. So Zafon came. That time, and I think Bitcoin was maybe like $500 that time, in 2015 or thereabouts.
0: Ha.
1: You know,
0: or more.
1: But people made money from Zafond until it didn't crash.
0: But
1: I'm still surprised that people are still getting into all these things. I think it's a matter of naivety. Many people, every day, thousands of children are born. It also means that every day, thousands of children are becoming of age.
0: There's nothing like journalists.
1: I know Duamo. I'm just very
0: knowledgeable of this.
1: About it's because it's our work now. We must read about it.
0: Not be your colleagues.
1: When would you come every morning, come read news or to talk about the news? We don't read about the news now. We don't understand what's
0: happening. We also read the structure because now you just
1: display the structure.
0: You display the structure now.
1: And so you know when you don't, if you know something, it gives you confidence to teach people about it. Not to do it to run away from it. You know, so I mean, I don't know, sure. MMM came. People lost their life savings. MMM because they were thinking this is a way out of poverty. Hey, you know what I'm saying? You could just
0: talk. Okay, I did test. So,
1: I'm telling Iceland that did. Which one did you do?
0: He did MMM.
1: MMM, Abi. But that thing didn't make any sense. Why do people believe that thing? What are you producing that's making you collect and as what they call that thing self? Provide help. Where is the money coming from?
0: I call it, ask you.
1: But are you provide, give help. It's my turn to take and give help and provide, get help and provide help to who?
0: Toby.
1: So everyone said
0: MMM was a disaster.
1: MMM brought tears and sorrow to people.
0: They chop a capella up to 4 million. Bro.
1: Ah, mm-hmm. Are you serious? Nah.
0: If you don't chop some money, you understand?
1: They didn't make more than you invested. The thing about that thing is greed. You put more money, hoping that at least if I just put this money, I could collect more.
0: No, but for somebody.
1: But that's the money when you put, they don't use and give another person any money.
0: But, if it's they talk, for somebody like Islamona, maybe one shoot video, he had a genuine reason. You understand?
1: And nobody saying no get. What is the fundamental economic activity that MMM is doing or was doing at the time? People didn't ask that question. They don't have a factory where they produce things that people can buy, valuable things like goods or services. Or it was just one bring money. May I use and collect money from center. May I give Uke Bakasi? Because he don't request for help.
0: They say erosion. Erosion put money where I take future to Baba for in this song. When MMM finish with erosion, now to my mind go future. You couldn't future to Baba again, no. Now to my mind can't go future. What?
1: Even that that CBEX was in Ibadan because I know that they were scratching their offices in. They had office who?
0: They get office now.
1: That will make people believe. So you know what happens? I think what happens is that the main frauds the main frauds are not in Nigeria. They're just using people that are gullible people in Nigeria to make it seem as if it's legitimate. Because when you see office and you see banner, you see them having meetings, you can see they're legal and correct thing. But if no proban, you know, go no. But I think we've come a long way. We've learned a lot before. Almost every other year, you go hear about one Ponzi scheme or the other.
0: But
1: people have learned, you know. Ponzi schemes have always been in existence. I think they stopped doing it in other countries where people were more enlightened. So they were now moving towards areas of the world where people have not really.
0: Now in Africa,
1: You want sharply make money, sharp.
0: No, say, you know, but MMM as they do it for Nigeria, where people go down, but you just don't say people like Zimbabwe, Zambia,
1: fresh meat. My fresh meat. Because the average Joe now, in fact, everybody, they suspect everybody nowadays. So the average Joe doesn't fall anymore as much as, especially when you've been burned once, twice, three times. But apart from MMM, there have been other scams in Lagos and, you know, in Nigeria now.
0: Yes, no matter now. Like going on loan, to collect loan from.
1: That one is even the current, I don't know, perhaps arguably a scam. But there was one time that I saw Kuru around Yaba that year, many years ago. That day, I was about to travel. I think I was going back to school or something. I was going to school. So I can't travel, go Yaba. May I go buy new clothes? May I just carry and go? That's how I just was going now. And also one guy. Guy has travel marks or something.
0: So you're confusing a bad guy.
1: No, not even that. That was what even gave it away. The guy gets Chaban marks, but when you follow me talk like saying before I'm like Benin Republic or something.
0: Oh, Fizzo, you go know this guy scan that year.
1: Akon, the talk like say, he's looking for one location, blah blah blah. He was speaking as if he couldn't speak English very well.
0: Like France.
1: Yeah, like person who is like from Francophone country.
0: Yes, that's what they would come aside that time.
1: So as I
0: so can't follow the guy.
1: I can't inside your face. He's looking for one bus stop or one office. I don't know. Actually, I don't know. I just talk to me in the go. I don't know. Me asking that person. Now another guy can't come.
0: Come begin to tell you see that guy. He come from France, so.
1: Did he ask you?
0: Come from Gabon. What did he ask you?
1: Yeah. Yeah. Saying get money.
0: The guy did hear says he just they complain to me. I just they look at him. He get money. This that.
1: Jimmy, me will follow and go. What he me will be talk.
0: Come on, go. You go there at the cock of this. Oh my God!
1: There's that one. There's another one. And
0: you said the one was money for color wallet. Yes, those people. Sometimes they said the whole chemical.
1: Then that's the common. That was the one that used to. So they bring some brown paper. They do some tricks. Put inside one foamy water. Bring out like five. That kind,
0: color wallet.
1: 500 naira. Wait, 500 naira go come out. He goes, ah, this is my ticket to.
0: I'm over as a
1: to escape poverty. This is my ticket to escape poverty. So see this chemical in, I only this one in me like this. So
0: say, but
1: if you drop money, you go fill gather money together. You go bring, I go bring, you go bring. You can go buy plenty of that chemical. Come wash money, you go share. But this one, you know, I just do this one. I don't finish.
0: One of my friend, one of the great talk about like this are the Japanese. The man is now a British man. Our former director for Flatmates. In a big boy now for Birmingham, I see you now. Yeah, for Birmingham, yes, for Birmingham. That time, now so one of my friends, the auntie, we just noticed that she could carry their TV. They work out, I didn't follow her more. They don't already jump back, collect her back already.
1: That thing they happen though.
0: Yeah, now. So on our TV, now they go like somebody go sell anything where if you sell.
1: Yes.
0: Because they go wash more money. Now as they see her carry TV, they move. She don't first come to the house. She took
1: some. Are they always hypnotized or what?
0: Yes, now before uncle. Small job.
1: Because I don't see the movie. I don't hear the one about the movie. They just they go sell their things or steal something or withdraw their money from the
0: ATM. Yes, now you go withdraw money. You understand? You go just there, they tell cashier straight to the amount you want, it all right time. If the cashier want even they talk with you, you don't even want to know. Because then you put your face straight. That's why they don't give you the 100,000. Bah, you go move.
1: That's why it's no good.
0: Take off, go drop for them.
1: To be alone.
0: But what I say, get other things where you fit. Say, make, you know, because when this money come. Money
1: and you go look like reasonable talk, you say, yes, ah, now, this is a big opportunity. You like, go talk as like normal people, they be.
0: Juju, they don't know, baby. Yes. Ebago, yes. Yeah,
1: right. Juju.
0: And then Juju, I know Juju Day now. They don't use Juju to hypnotize you. Because on a good day, you know, they're not fit.
1: Because they'll tell you to go and come. Yeah, with so much confidence. Go,
0: come, yeah. So now when they carry the TV, they come back to the primary school where they do the whole format. Nine boys carry plans.
1: Now come.
0: Follow them, they go. So people like, say the sites, people they come now.
1: Now you're in tear.
0: Yeah, wrong. So now after that whole run where they run,
1: I can never forget that time. It was around that Yaba Tejo Shore area. I was trying to buy something that thing happened.
0: Oh, okay, this is another one happened. For say Kola Wale, what are you really doing with this front pass?
1: No. But I think the average Joe. But they are
0: always coming for Lagos. Since I said the Juju the day they are ring. They said that for their ring, their power day. Not of experience, now this
1: but doesn't talk this. Some time. Of them are Juju, some of them are no Juju. Like in the one that I've seen.
0: Omaba Sena, Omaba Bobby Sena slap like they clear the jazz from person.
1: I don't know, Shao. But sometimes it takes another person to hold the person and hold the person down, shout from the person or something. The one that they do in Computer Village, I think they don't need it anymore anyway, not like before.
0: Like to sell
1: you go and buy something. There's fufu phone. Now one is normal. There's the one that they'll dubiously collect the money with you and give you back. So for example, now you won't buy a phone now.
0: Mm.
1: They talk say, and to be very expensive, because you go to the reason, oh, money's a good deal. You may sharply wise up, sharply buy them.
0: Mm.
1: All those boys that normally call you, that yeah. normally also people on the road. You want to buy a phone, maybe for example, let me use this day and age to do it now, so people yeah. can understand. Mm. They go bring maybe iPhone 16. You get. The person who never use phone of 100k before, you can just see iPhone 16. You can talk say how much. iPhone 16 now should be maybe around a million or a million plus. They now offer it to you for like 300k.
0: Oh, 300k, yeah.
1: 300k. And you get mine. Maybe you come that place to come actually buy phone. So you get more money for
0: that. Yes, now because of this thing, now wait till you come to buy.
1: So they can't call you, so they can't distract you, can't tell you about this deal. I mean, that money even in your hand. You won't go buy one small phone, you go to use JJ. You can see iPhone 16 deal, eh?
0: Because, this kind of one, I got 9 dual.
1: They can't talk, say, you can't talk, say, oh no, I don't pay 300, maybe now 200 in your hand. Because you won't come buy 200k phone. I 200k in your hand. You can say, make it 250 now. 200 in your hand. Yeah, come. Yeah, wait. Police decide, though. Come inside, come to that corner.
0: Collaborators suffer.
1: You can't follow them with the corner. You can't put your SIM and put everything. Everything will work. The man want to say, this is your money, no do. No do. Collect your money back. Come on, your SIM. Come on, your SIM. If you ever pay me that, can you? Mm-hmm. And you can't get the money. But the idea is to collect that money from you mm-hmm. and give you back paper.
0: Yes.
1: So they will now.
0: So that paper now the head goes
1: so
0: now.
1: So after you don't come on your scene, disappointment, you're ready. Mm. And they're now telling you, I'm making you feel uncomfortable because they're making you feel as if police is watching you guys.
0: Please over say, Kolawole like their agent. So be careful.
1: So they make you feel as if police is watching you guys. You guys should be very quick and smart. You know the way the people normally shame people for not being smart and legal. Sharp, sharp now. Police. You go on come start to be hastened. You will come change the money with your hand. So if you say you carry 1,000 like this bundle, they will come give you back. Talk to me sharply, you look back, say police will come. You will come collect the money. Think it's in your 200k you collect. You go also reach one corner. I might even check this money. Once it's in the first two papers and actual money, but the inside now the exact cutting size of 1,000 naira, but a paper. Like, in a brown paper,
0: newspaper
1: will be the same colors because they could just fold down, so the side will be the same side with 1,000 naira. Just squeeze for your hand,
0: try.
1: And before you even look back, they don't reach Kuton.
0: James, I beg, help me ask him.
1: You
0: say, how come Kola will know all these things? I say, now from experience, Kola will tell us all
1: this. If you go for this Lagos, you're gonna see things now. I know you think it's because I didn't speak English for radio. This one I've actually experienced it before. That's why I'm telling you like this.
0: Wow, this phone where they give you fake money.
1: Yes, no. But I was very young that time.
0: So they thief your money.
1: I can never forget. So that one. It was maybe at that time 9k and serious money. I think it was 9k or 7k that was with me.
0: You wanted the 9k to buy phone.
1: You carry 9k. Nobody knows I get 9k. I won't go buy maybe one of those Nokia phone or whatever. Yeah. No more.
0: So now you call the field and say the smart guy. So if you come back,
1: I don't see what kind of deal, blah blah blah. But they didn't take the money from me because I was with my another guy. One of my guys was also around with me.
0: Mm-hmm.
1: So it was when I now came, I was like, Amma, it's just a waste time. So I now realized I'm more. So when I got that came, I said, Amma, they be tifo.
0: You start to pursue them.
1: If you pursue my other kind of risk with that one now.
0: No, you don't take it.
1: Pursue and go in and take my money.
0: Okay.
1: There was 9k I'd already given to him. So I collected my money back.
0: I need to read this. This particular message, Kola Wole. Nah, so I should say, Kola Wole, only you, Obalandi, only you, Kedja scam, only you, Ponzi scheme, only you, pregnant neighbor, pregnant neighbors.
1: No, be me.
2: They're trying to rope me, you know.
0: Ah, oh my goodness.
1: So if you've seen Scam Legal that we have not mentioned today, and you're a real Lagos OG,
0: yeah,
1: or what's our court? Where are they doing those kind of things?
0: Big Tony says, Senator, it's a regular thing in Westminster at Apapa. Right. Oh, wow.
1: Do they see you today?
0: I don't know. I think Tony, you got it. Big Tony, now you got it.
1: All those police are everywhere now, so.
0: But then again, I think cash not to the exchange hands like before. No ATM done there now. Mm-hmm. ATM done the POS done there. You understand?
1: Yeah. This one says, Center is so vast with Ponzi schemes from inception. See as Baba they mentioned on the current past caller will listen. You see?
0: Nah, lie. Who they talk
2: you
0: to?
2: You see?
0: Nah, your neighbors.
1: They will be my neighbors. Thank you. Center is the one that knows. Lion, I agree to you.
0: Lion, I go see for compound, discuss them now. Nah, your neighbor. Nah, your men them. Everybody here. See, the success, see. Can you imagine? See, isn't this so surprised? Say, Kolawole know all these things.
1: Somebody is sending a message here. It says, good evening, the wise men. Please, people should be wary of Untouchable TV. They are the latest scam. They just scammed me of my hard-earned money.
0: Are you serious?
1: In pretext to give me 1 million naira. Below is the receipt of the payment they claim to have sent to my account. This is Jackson from my papa. Let me see.
0: Jackson, for real?
1: They sent me a screenshot, 1 million naira. I don't know how much he sent to them.
0: It go beyond those.
1: What did they tell you? So he now said that they were sent to him. Congratulations, you have been credited successfully. Okay, like I told you, that you need to approve it before the alert can drop in your account, because this is your first time of receiving the money from me. So please, here is the approval fees account details. Make the payment and call me that you have received your alert. And be happy, okay? You can put the account there and the name.
0: So what are they saying?
1: I don't even understand what the most. Okay, so they're saying, so they're telling him that they've sent the money, but he has to send another money to receive the money.
0: But he could pay me some more money, make I bring them. Man, come on, song, not yeah. Which kind of problem is this? So if he don't win money now, why does he need to give the money again?
1: I don't understand.
0: Huh.
1: They sent him the screenshots of the 1 million naira.
0: That he had won.
1: Congratulations, you have been credited successfully. Like I told you, you need to approve it before the alert can drop in your account.
0: But you go pay me some more.
1: Okay, go pay me some
0: money. He's Lagos, so.
1: You pay me some money, made the money show for your account.
0: He can't drop in your own
1: account number. That is the approval fees account details. And he's most likely a POS person.
0: They always put POS people.
1: So these POS people, I don't want to mention the name of the person because the person might be innocent, right?
0: Yeah.
1: But I can see someone's name here. A woman's name.
0: Killer. You say you go pay me some money, make I bring
1: it. Yes, no. You go pay me some money.
0: This POS person, sure say you don't go get an idea of what they do.
1: Maybe, but a lot of times they're ignorant. They're also POS hustlers. All these guys that do, I won't transfer. You don't go use your own account transfer. You go won't use POS account transfer. Why? Many of these scams are done with POS agents. Now they're not going to arrest those ones. Poor people.
0: No, but poor people, you need to be very conscious of giving your account out. Don't be saying because it's claims saying you're poor person.
1: No, I'm just saying that like ignorant people.
0: If you take a take do kidnapping.
1: Of course not.
0: Take collect ransom.
1: But maybe not, because the accounts are POS accounts. I don't think they would have that kind of.
0: So this is what I'm saying. If they need 5 million. You know what I'm saying? By the time them bring like, go like, let's say like 10 POS people, please. They'll feel bring out something, come outside.
1: And they will just cut the money into pieces.
0: Yes, now.
1: But this is saying, I'm not surprised that Kola Oli knows all of this. Remember, he was an officer. Which officer? let's see, I think there's a call coming in.
0: Okay.
1: Hello?
3: Yeah.
1: Hello?
3: Hello, good evening.
1: How are you?
3: How are you?
0: How are you?
1: It's okay with you. What's your name?
3: My name is Christopher.
0: Okay.
3: Calling from Suleri.
1: All right, Christopher.
3: Yes. Now, about this POS thing, yeah?
0: Mm, mm.
3: See, I won't lie to you. A lot of these people, these POS vendors, they know about all these things.
0: How they tell you?
3: They know about all these things.
0: They know.
3: They know about them.
0: You can't say they're innocent people.
3: They what do they call them? Ah, I think no, eh? There's this, if they climb this bridge, where they go, that Costain, if you're coming from like a really doing, going towards Costain, CMS.
0: Okay.
3: Right?
0: Yeah.
3: There's this turning that takes you towards Costain.
0: Okay.
3: No, there are two. There's one that you don't take. There's one that you don't take. Is the return towards Apapa, I think.
0: Yes.
3: Then one takes you to Costain.
0: Yes.
3: So when this police, when they stop you there, when they stop you there, you make that wrong turn.
0: That wrong turn.
3: You know or you don't know.
0: Yes.
3: Yeah, that wrong turn.
0: Mm.
3: Once whether you know or you don't know, they stop you for telling you that, you know, they will take you to their house and not whatnot.
0: Mm.
3: They will take you to another corner. All right. They've pushed you to the point where, okay, they want you to pay money, right? You don't want to go to the office, you just want to clear yourselves, make you go your own thing. Next thing, you will tell them to provide account number. They will go and call one girl down the bridge. She will come up and then do this transfer. They will tell you even pay charges and everything. Then they know, they always
0: come.
3: At the end, they will collect their court.
0: Yes, they will collect their court and go. They know. Those people, they know. No, they say they'll be poor people. They know.
3: That's why they know. The POS, because that's why it's also good when you're doing this, your transfers then. I beg, they do run description. So one day, somebody will be caught.
1: Yeah, so it's a new habit that I have. Now. Always put a description.
3: They call one of my friends on that bridge. The guy did police. He wrote police transfer. And when he was going, that's when they were now calling him to stop. Stop. Why will you put a description as police transfer? I said, just in case he's needed. And I saw the guy zoom off.
1: Yeah, I'll go balance him. You're going to put police bribe.
3: I tell you.
0: Yeah.
3: I get the guy number because he also transferred the thing. He transferred that description to me. That receipt. He sent that to my whole lab. In case.
1: Just in case.
3: They him or anything, we will bring it out.
1: You not explain why you're collecting money from him.
3: Hey,
0: wow.
1: All right, Christopher, thank you. Kel is here though.
0: Yeah, Kel is in the building.
1: Hey, Kel.
4: Who is that?
1: Have you ever been scammed before in Lagos? You grew up where? You grew up in, is it Festac or Suleri?
4: Satellite Town,
1: yeah. Mm-hmm. That access, yeah.
4: This one wasn't really a fraud. This one wasn't such a big deal though. It was one Christmas many years ago. You know how people come online to say, oh, they don't have money, they like celebrate Christmas, blah, blah, blah. Many years ago, I think I sent the person 5K or something from like 5K or 10K. I can't remember. People were just saying, oh, what's your account number? Later, I realized that the person was, you know, just scamming people. It was, person was just scamming people up and down the place, blah, blah, blah. But yes, I've never really, like, been a victim of, like, huge fraud or anything like that.
0: Yeah, yeah.
4: Even when they were doing that at MMM stuff.
1: Yeah, I spoke about MMM.
4: You are collecting free money basically, and you think it will end. I never
1: put my hand. Believe it was free money. Felt it was this Messiah to lift us out of poverty. People were very optimistic. I go and do this one.
0: Well, people used it for.
1: And I think we first enter now.
4: Yeah, exactly, the first batch. That the first batch.
1: The first batch enter. They will come market all
4: year. They use the first batch to show people that they are legit. Then the next.
1: You know the way the thing is, a pyramid scheme. Now like you first movers go chop the money.
4: Yeah, now.
1: Then you can't recruit other people to the market for you, but they also for you.
0: A first move.
1: No. That's the way it works now. So by the time you don't chop two or three batch, you don't do okay.
4: Exactly.
1: The person don't know go to also go to crazy. Come up with your money. You have to chop their money.
4: But whenever I see people get scammed, I feel bad for them. Like even when, you know, all these online vendors, people complain about them.
1: Online vendors.
4: Yeah. I check who their followers are. I check, first of all, are you putting real pictures of the actual things, or are you putting just like, you know, online pictures of white people in clothes and things like that?
1: And that's why social currency is very good. there are some accounts that I deal with. Once I see some notable people following the account, it's not foolproof anyway, but it's just a good sign that, okay, this person might be a legit person.
0: I mean,
1: how many times have they changed the account's username?
0: I don't do online purchase. So.
1: Mm.
0: But if I have to do, you must have a column for pay on delivery.
1: Yes, bring and make us.
0: Bring and make us. To pay, you don't be problem, but bring and make us. Yeah.
4: Mm-hmm. I know a lot of people don't do that because
1: they anything pay before you come. I know they do.
0: This killer, it now terrible.
4: There also beware of people who also do no refund. I think it's actually illegal.
0: Yes, that no refund thing, no good though.
4: Mm-hmm.
0: No refund is not good.
1: No refund as
0: My brother.
1: I understand if it's a reputable brand that has made a name for itself, but if it's someone that's just coming up and no refund, as I don't know.
0: No, even if it's a reputable brand.
1: No, there are some brands.
0: Why
1: are
0: you going to refund me?
1: No, there will be terms and conditions now.
0: No.
1: If you destroy something or maybe you
0: spot. If they bring the product and I see them, as I just see them, I'm still with the delivery guy. And it is spoiled. You say, look, I collect it like that. I've got a reputable brand.
4: No, never.
1: You have a call on the line. Hello? Okay. 009-234-5913 Hello. Nigeria.
5: Nigeria.
0: Lagos.
5: I
0: salute you, bros.
5: Where are you?
1: Please don't say what's on your mind. I know you.
5: I'm not gonna say that.
1: Yeah.
5: That one boy.
0: Oh, that one boy in the coverage.
5: Ken, boys, we did that man up in the vest.
1: Why did they vest?
4: Why?
5: You see, anytime we come out, you know they greet us. You're supposed to say,
1: Oh, yeah, could you do it?
0: Yes, you're supposed to do, how are you?
4: If I not greeting, now what thing will happen?
1: Which one am I?
4: Okay, that's because of my elders in the studio. Because of my elders in the studio. How are you?
1: You say you have to stretch it.
4: How are you? How are you?
1: There's some WhatsApp messages here. I was a victim of this scam. Even my two phones was collected here in Lekki. I'm Adeshola from Lekki. It happened to me in March this year. This year? Good evening. Even if you never scam me for Lagos, you no go wise. Lie till you die. Even if you never scam me for Lagos, you no go wise. they must bat you scam first.
0: This Lagos.
1: Maybe first use our wise.
0: Knock you out.
1: Jenny's call is trying to. I think this is Jenny trying to call in. I don't know if it's Jenny, but it's not connecting. So you can try to call the normal line.
0: No, Jenny from first act.
1: Yeah, I think I'm seeing her call coming through. It's almost 7 o'clock. Let me see. Dr. Ejota Wolf George from Delta says, good evening. Okay, this is another message entirely, I think. This one says, those POS operators know.
0: Yeah, no, I should have the table.
1: There's one woman near my workplace where they run on for. I don't know about this one. I'm going to mention government agency. I'm not there.
6: Kelly's a whole vibe.
1: Some of these POS operators, they store customers' card numbers. My brother had made a withdrawal from a vendor, and 30 minutes later, an OTP code was sent to him. Because I'm a blogger, I knew about this. I told him, I'm sure some people would have returned to the vendor to complain, but the vendor silently copying the OTP code to use later. MasterCard is worse. They will steal your money and you won't know after days.
0: It's a
4: thank God that you know, at this point in my life, anybody who tries to steal from me, they will pity me and say, sister, come, let's help you.
1: anybody that is looking for quick money.
4: A fine girl like you, will help you.
1: Anybody that is looking for quick money is most likely to fall for scams if you're looking for quick money, you know. And that's what MMM was, basically. Because how do you
0: what
1: you put 20k and get 80k sharp sharp or 40k?
0: Yeah, but that was what Kola Ole also did.
1: Do you
0: want to buy a phone again?
1: No. I was just interested in the offer. Now
0: that's what I'm saying.
1: Boy, it is coming now.
0: Make I talk like that man waiting for meme. He said, "What is he saying? What are you saying?"
1: Okay. Please send it. So can you confirm from Untouchable Comedy if he has any team that is doing giveaway on Facebook? Because after I watched one of his video on the internet, and they engaged me on WhatsApp after asking for my WhatsApp number. Probably a scam. Definitely.
0: I beg you, be very careful, though. Untouchable, I'm not sure saying I saw you running on things.
1: Yeah? No, the second Untouchable message we're getting.
0: Please.
1: Be very careful. Now, why I know the answer call while walking on the street with this? Because I know one go sell my papa TV. Never been scammed, but being pickpocketed several times. If you wise for Lagos, you know fit. If you know wise for Lagos, you know fit wise anywhere. Pocket you.
0: That one they don't do unto me.
1: That they will tear your pocket and remove your phone.
4: Never happened.
1: I'm only holding my phone anyway.
4: Back in the days, I remember my friend's wedding. At my friend's wedding, I put my shoes because I was tired of the shoes. I put them underneath the table. Yes, I changed right. To
1: slippers.
4: I
1: can imagine how that would
4: be. Are
0: you serious?
1: You can't walk out with bare feet, go out.
4: No, I had sandals because you know it was heels.
1: Oh, okay, okay, okay.
4: Because
1: okay.
4: I love those heels, die.
0: My own problem was I was traveling with Wee Wee. Get my motor, they call Wee Wee from Ibadan. Mm. I did go. I was coming from the east to Ibadan, and so night bus those days. I saw I just sit down near one man. So the guy can't drop around challenge. That I sleep still in my eye and I based on saying that night journey. When they don't reach Dugbe, the one come down. My brother, the man wear my shoe, go.
4: Huh?
0: I didn't tell you.
1: Yeah, wait, 7 years here, we need to go.
0: And the size go, of his shoe like four. When I reach out, my father they asked me,
1: is this your shoe? We need to go, Senator and right. Kel, thank you so much.
0: Yeah.
1: Or dropping by and sharing your scam experience. Follow us on all platforms.
0: Yeah.
1: Okay, Bakasi on Instagram. Kola Wale, follow me on Instagram. Yeah. At Senator Comedian on Instagram. At Comedian_Acapella on Instagram. Okay.
4: Follow me too. At Kel Online.
1: At Kel
4: on
1: Online.
4: Instagram.
0: At Kel Online.
1: Coming up next is World News. 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Wash money. Is the world wash money? 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

Hello and welcome to the World News. I am Lekan Adebashi. In the headlines, federal government assures willing Nigerians of full evacuation from South Africa by June 30. Governor Sanwo-Olu orders immediate evacuation of waste across Lagos. On the foreign scene, UAE bans social media use for children under 15. And in sports, Ibrahima Konate signs 4-year deal with Real Madrid. Now the news in detail. The federal government has assured Nigerians living in South Africa that all citizens who have indicated a willingness to return home amid ongoing anti-migrant attacks in the country will be evacuated before the June 30 deadline. The Minister of Foreign Affairs, Ambassador Bianca Odumegwu-Ojukwu, who gave the assurance, said the Tinubu administration remains committed to the safety and welfare of Nigerians abroad. She added that no citizen who has expressed interest in returning from South Africa will be left behind. According to her, the evacuation exercise is already underway, with the first batch of 258 Nigerians already airlifted from South Africa and received at the Muritala Muhammad International Airport in Lagos on June 11. She disclosed that about 1,000 Nigerians had registered for evacuation, noting that arrangements were being concluded to bring home the remaining citizens before the deadline. The federal government says it is strengthening support for Nigerian-owned airlines by improving access to aircraft financing and expanding international route opportunities in a move aimed at boosting the competitiveness of local carriers. The Minister of Aviation and Aerospace Development, Festus Keyamo, made this known in Lagos during the unveiling of two newly acquired Boeing 737-800 next-generation aircraft by United Nigeria Airlines. Keyamo said the development reflects ongoing reforms introduced under President Bola Tinubu's administration designed to reposition Nigeria's aviation sector for growth and efficiency. The newly acquired aircraft were named in honor of the Obi of Onitsha, Nneka Achebe, and the late literary icon, Chinua Achebe. The National Economic Council, the NEC, has approved the release of more than 83.2 billion naira for flood preparedness and climate disaster mitigation across Nigeria. The approval represents 50% of a 166.4 billion naira proposal submitted by the Ministry of Budget and Economic Planning. Under the Anticipatory Action Task Force set up to respond early to flooding and other climate-related emergencies, officials say the remaining funds may be released depending on how the situation develops across the country. A decision was taken at a NEC meeting presided over by Vice President Kashim Shettima. In addition, the council is considering a new national regional development policy for 2026 to 2030 aimed at addressing development gaps between Nigeria's regions. Cross River State Governor Bassey Otu, who briefed journalists after the meeting, confirmed the approvals and said the initiative is part of broader efforts to strengthen disaster response nationwide. Meanwhile, the federal government has formally unveiled a national regional development policy designed to serve as a strategic guide for the operations of Nigeria's regional development commissions. The Minister of Regional Development, Engineer Abubakar Momo, disclosed this during a briefing with State House correspondents at the Presidential Villa in Abuja. He said the policy document had been submitted to the National Economic Council for consideration and coordination. Engineer Momo explained that the policy became necessary after the establishment of regional development commissions in two phases, first in February 2025 and later in August 2025. He noted that since their creation, the ministry had operated without a comprehensive policy framework, a situation that generated repeated requests for clarification from international development partners and agencies. According to him, the new policy is expected to provide clear strategic direction and improve coordination of regional development efforts nationwide. The Nigeria Governors Forum has reaffirmed its support for major national reforms aimed at strengthening security, boosting economic growth, and improving the welfare
of Citizens. The position was contained in a communique issued at the end of the forum's second meeting of 2026 in Abuja. Presenting the communique, Ogun State Governor Dapo Abiodun said the governors endorsed the establishment of state police, the National Solar Super Grid Initiative, and agricultural development programs. According to the communique signed by the chairman of the Nigeria Governors Forum, Abdurrahman Abdulrazak, the reforms are essential to addressing Nigeria's security challenges and promoting sustainable development. The Institute for Peace and Conflict Resolution and Search for Common Ground have warned that voter apathy and the monetization of politics pose grave threats to Nigeria's democratic survival. The agencies noted that the challenges confronting Nigerian democracy stem largely from inadequate citizen participation and weak democratic culture rather than flaws in democracy itself. The Director General of the Institute, Dr. Joseph Ochogu, and the Director of Programs at Search for Common Ground, Gift Omoniwa, raised the alarm in Abuja at a joint press conference. Ochogu specifically said findings from the Institute's strategic conflict assessments and field-based interventions consistently revealed that pressures on Nigeria's democratic system were linked to underlying deficits in civic engagement rather than to democracy as a concept. Lagos State Governor Babajide Sanwo-Olu has ordered an immediate scale-up of waste evacuation operations across the state following concerns over the accumulation of refuse in several communities. The directive comes amid complaints from residents about delayed waste collection services in some parts of Lagos. In a statement issued by the governor's special advisor on media and publicity, Gbenga Okosile, the state government assured residents that urgent steps are being taken to restore normal waste management operations. According to the statement, relevant agencies and service providers have been mobilized to work round the clock to clear waste backlogs and improve sanitation in affected areas. In the meantime, Lagos State Government has intensified efforts to tackle street begging and other public nuisances, with 226 beggars arrested during a fresh enforcement exercise across the state. The Commissioner for the Environment and Water Resources, Tokunbo Wahab, announced the development through a post on his official X handle. According to the Commissioner, the arrests were made during a joint operation involving the Lagos State Environmental and Special Offences Task Force and the Lagos State Environmental Sanitation Corps. Wahab said the exercise forms part of the government's ongoing cleanup and enforcement campaign aimed at improving public safety and maintaining a cleaner and more orderly environment across Lagos. Yes, listening to the world news, moving on to the foreign scene. The United Arab Emirates has announced a ban on social media use for children under the age of 15, making it the first country in the Arab world to introduce such restrictions. The decision requires social media companies to monitor user accounts and remove those belonging to underage users. Platforms that fail to enforce the regulation could face penalties, including being blocked from operating in the country. Officials say the new policy will take effect after a one-year transition period, allowing companies time to comply. Authorities say the restrictions are intended to reduce the risks associated with social media, including cyberbullying, mental health challenges, online exploitation, and declining physical activity among young people. U.S. Vice President J.D. Vance says the newly signed agreement with Iran is already showing positive impact, pointing to the movement of 1.25 million barrels of oil through the Strait of Hormuz since the deal was concluded. He says the U.S. continues to maintain strong economic pressure on Iran, describing it as an economic chokehold, and warns that sanctions will not be lifted unless Iran changes its behavior. Iran's president, Masoud Pezeshkian, however, says the agreement reflects national strength, insisting Iran did not surrender its dignity or independence under pressure. The agreement was signed late Wednesday by U.S. President
Donald Trump and President Pezeshkian as an initial step toward ending hostilities. Both countries have agreed to further talks within 60 days. The 14-point framework also includes plans to reopen the Strait of Hormuz and a proposed $300 billion reconstruction package for Iran. Despite this, the issue of Iran's nuclear program remains unsettled. Moving on to business news, the federal government says it is mobilizing 200 billion naira in share capital from cooperative societies across the country to support the establishment of the proposed Cooperative Bank of Nigeria. The Minister of State for Agriculture and Food Security, Senator Aliyu Abdullahi, disclosed this in Kaduna while during the Northwest Zonal Engagement of the Ministerial Advocacy Tour on Cooperative Bank Sharing Capital Mobilization and the Cooperative Sector Digitalization Drive. According to him, the capital mobilization is part of efforts to create a cooperative-owned financial institution that will expand access to credit and financial services for millions of cooperative members nationwide. The government also says the initiative will be backed by a nationwide digitalization program aimed at improving governance, transparency, and accountability in the cooperative sector. And moving on to sports news, Spanish giants Real Madrid have completed the signing of French defender Ibrahima Konate from Liverpool on a four-year contract. The club announced that an agreement had been reached for the centre-back to join Los Blancos until June 2030. Following the expiration of his contract at Anfield, Konate joined Liverpool from German side RB Leipzig in 2021 and went on to make 183 appearances for the Reds during his time at the club. During his time at the club, he helped Liverpool win several major honours, including the Premier League title in 2025 and the FA Cup in 2022. The Spanish club has already appointed Jose Mourinho as head coach and secured the signings of Marco Cucurella and Bernardo Silva.

You're listening to the World News. Czech Republic and South Africa have drawn 1-1 in Group A at the 2026 World Cup. The result leaves both teams without a win thus far, as each team has one match remaining in the group stage. Michael Sadilek fired the Czechs into the lead in the 6th minute, tied for the earliest goal we've seen in the tournament so far. They led all the way until the 83rd minute when Teboho Mokoena equalised from the penalty spot after Pavel Song was called for handball. And finally, to entertainment news, pop star Lil Nas X has shared an emotional update, telling fans he is doing much better and feels calmer after a difficult mental health episode last year. In a short video posted online, the award-winning musician revealed he had spent a few months in rehabilitation and has since returned home to Atlanta, where he is staying with his family. This is his first public statement since August, when he was arrested in Los Angeles following an incident involving police officers. Earlier this year, a judge approved his entry into a mental health treatment program after he was diagnosed with bipolar disorder. And that's it on the world news. But before I go, let's take another look at the major stories. Federal government assures willing Nigerians

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0: I was always hoping that I would drive a Ferrari or Mustang and get all the girls. And then, when I got a little bit older, I decided to face reality. I started thinking of the Jeep, a four-wheel, a 4MATIC. And then when reality really hit me, I went for the Toyota or Honda. But I still love my cars. And the best way to listen to Love for My Car
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0: Another beautiful evening to you, City of Lagos, Nigeria. Trust that you're doing very good. Welcome once again to the most followed car show on radio, the Car Love Show, that happens every Thursday by 7:30 p.m. My name is Adisa Motiosi Akindra, and a lot of you call me Adisa the Enigma, and I answer to say to you that I am the voice of joy at the back pocket of your heart. I have with me in the studio Engineer Increase Oluwole Osho. Engineer, good evening.
1: Lagos, Nigeria, good evening. We're here like we never left. Thank God it's Thursday. This is not Friday.
0: Engineer, how about you?
1: What did you say, Claude? I'm only lazy man. I'm not going to survive for this country.
0: Engineer, I make no mistake, I never let you rest before you. If person change shocks,
1: yes,
0: is it a must? He must change
1: shock absorber part.
0: Absorber part. Mm-hmm. Linkage,
1: ball joint,
0: stabilizer, is it a must?
1: Yeah, well, 90% of the cases, yes, it's must. Because the shock absorber is what absorbs the bumping when you're driving.
0: Mm-hmm.
1: And the minute that part is weak, trust me, the other part cannot sustain the pressure that the shock absorber picks up.
0: Mm.
1: So the body will now rest on the linkage, the ball joint, the tie rod. Then when you're driving, if you enter any bump, you hear some unwanted noise.
0: Noise, yeah.
1: And you know, the absorber part is what parts the body and the shock absorber together.
0: Together, yes.
1: So what is padding both of them and what is suspending it? Once that one is weak, sincerely, the rubber will get weak.
0: Mm. Okay. Engineer, we are going to talk about the school and how it's coming up. I'm very concerned that Danny come up. What is said to Atua now, Sanwara, Lagos. But school is coming up for Lagosians, so we are keeping it in the office. It's going to be done. There's a car wash down, so it's done. So all of us, dear, will be bringing it. God will give us strength to finish it up. And then, so if you're listening for the first time, it is 35 minutes past 7, and this is where we help to fix everything concerning your vehicle. And tonight we'll be discussing when your crankshaft pulley starts falling off, starts failing. Now, the crankshaft pulley takes the rotational force generated by the engine's internal combustion and transfers it to the serpentine belt. You know, what I'm talking about, serpentine belt. Again, there's another name.
1: Engine belt.
0: Alternator belt. Thank you. That one that's around the alternator. Mm-hmm. This powers vital accessories like your alternator, the water pump, and air conditioning compressor. Now, it also frequently acts as a harmonic balancer to absorb engine vibrations. A bad crankshaft pulley can cause severe engine vibration damage, drive belt, or disabled accessories like the alternator, the power steering, AC compressor, belt adjuster. Now, because it connects directly to the engine's core, a failing pulley is a critical issue that requires immediate inspection and replacement. Lagos, they have accused us that we don't use to call phone numbers, but you can call us on 0704-700-8913. If you have any issue concerning your vehicle, and 0704-799-13, and of course the WhatsApp line 0092345913. We're gonna be leaving the studio on or before 8, so please send your messages or anything that is wrong with your vehicle that you notice, so that we can give to the engineer and he helps us answer. Do not forget that we have a WhatsApp group that is helping the lives of every car owner, and it's in a community. We've gotten about 382. Yes, we are hitting close to 400, and we want you to join. If you really love your vehicle, send a message, please, Mr. Adisa. Kindly add me to your WhatsApp group. Straight to Engineer Chris. Crankshaft pulley, yes, starts in a vehicle. At what point should a car owner, a driver, yeah, start noticing that what is wrong with your car is a failing crankshaft pulley issue?
1: The minute you change the first crankshaft seal, the very first time, you change it the second time, you change it the third time, you know there's expansion in the aluminium where the pulley keys in. Majority of our people don't pay attention to when they start to see leak from their crankshaft seal. The seal is an intermediary between the pulley and the crankcase. So the rotation, the force that comes from that rotation, it's the seal that prevents the oil that is not coming out.
0: Mm.
1: So the minute you understand that you have a failed seal the very first time, you replaced it. A month later, you have another failed seal. Some will believe that they have had fake oil seal, and they say, okay, let's try the third one. You now try the third one, and it's still giving you the same problem. That tells you that, see, this seal is no more sealing anything here. The pulley have expanded, because the force that the pulley is rotating is 1,000 RPM at any time.
0: Mm.
1: So when you get to 2,000 and your odometer is 2,000, when you get to 3, it's 3,000. When you get to 4, it's 4,000. And I will tell you for the fact that the pressure that is coming from combustion engine is unexplainable. And once the pulley pull out, sorry,
0: you don't
1: say more than that.
0: Mm. Okay. Lagos, do not forget that you can reach out to us on 009-234-5913. Eric, Ilako him, Eric, on WhatsApp. We'll see my brother on WhatsApp. Okay. Yeah, I think he said is there. And you could drop a WhatsApp message if you are on our WhatsApp group also. So we usually prioritize people from our WhatsApp group so we can help you take any questions, whether you're in the Toyota room of the WhatsApp or the Honda or which of the car brand, please, or the major group in itself, please drop your messages. Now, I read up about how engine oil leaks into the pulley. Engine oil leaks into the pulley. Can break down the rubber component of the pulley faster. How true is that? What can cause the engine oil to even be leaking and get into the pulley?
1: I told you, the pulley is a component that is standing on its own. The seal is embedded inside the crankcase.
0: Mm-hmm.
1: So there's a tiny spring that suspends the expansion of the seal. That's why when we are changing the seal, we remove that spring, we reduce it so that it can muffle the neck so that oil won't come out. So the minute you start to experience that this thing, you know, oil is already coming out, see, one, they might fix the seal wrongly. Two, they might use the wrong seal gum to seal it. Three, the person that is fixing the pulley might not make it lapse because he has a key. And it's not every pulley that has a key, but majority of the vehicles has a key. Most of the car is like Eco Booster now, there's no key for it. If you pull out
0: that's
1: the
0: pulley, Ford,
1: yes. The minute you pull it out, you are on your own. He has a technique on his own. He has the tools of his own. Once you refuse to use those tools, sincerely, you don't buy market. Then oil will be coming out from this seal. If you now get to original seal, that's a little bit expensive, maybe like 10 to 15,000 naira, you install it on the vehicle, and you see in 1 month again, the same problem persists. You know that this thing, if you look at the pulley, it has a suspension rubber at the rear, round.
0: Yes.
1: Good. If that rubber is broken, there will be a little bit dangling when the car, when the engine is running. You now be seeing your belt will be shaking head. Some would think it's their roller, and most of the time it's not the roller. It's the pulley that is dancing, which is touching the crankcase. If care is not taken, it's going to put a hole on the aluminium that is on the crankcase. Then oil will start coming out from there. So you now start looking for ways to seal up or you replace the crankcase.
0: Okay. Lagos, do not forget, like we said, we have a WhatsApp group. If you want to join, my number is what you send the WhatsApp message to, on 080-944-96086. Just send a message. Please, Mr. Desai, I love what you're doing. I'd like to join a WhatsApp community. We'll send you a link. You click that link, it takes you straight into the group and introduce yourself. Now, Ejani Chris, I'd also read that if a mechanic previously replaced the pulley,
1: yes,
0: or timing belt and didn't torque the crankshaft bolt to the precise factory specification,
1: yes,
0: it can cause the keyway in the this thing to strip and the pulley will start wobbling. Isn't that what you mean?
1: You see, once the key is inside the pulley and you did not tie the 19 millimeter bolt very well, the spinning of the engine will disengage the pulley when it's working. And it's going to cost you a lot of damage.
0: Wow.
1: That's why I tell everybody, try to have a tightening torque to help you. By the time you get to 1,500 on that torque, you know that you have tightened it to the end.
0: And that's for the technician.
1: Technician. You know that, okay.
0: But why is it that they don't tighten it to the end? Or is it a shock?
1: Two things. How do I say it in my own language? Forgetfulness. See, when you are doing something on the car, that's why I tell every technician, must be extremely careful and pay detailed attention to anything you are doing. You might just want to shift this button and Kola Ole will just call you. You will leave the button.
0: You will forget.
1: Just forget it.
0: Okay, somebody sent me a message. I'd like to join a WhatsApp group. My car has an issue. What's the issue, Mr. Yodele? What's the issue your vehicle has? Please quickly state it so that we can really talk to the engineer. And then, it's a Toyota Highlander 2011 model. What issue does he have? Please share with us. He has already sent, he wants to join the WhatsApp group. And of course, every other person who is listening in that wants to join the WhatsApp group, you can send a message between now and 8 p.m. Now, Engineer Chris, what major damage can managing because I mean, you are managing them, mommy. I was watching one of your videos where you were telling me, so I posted it on our IG status. I was like, people like Kadisa, what major damage can we managers, management science, hotel managers, motor managers,
1: human managers,
0: human managers, what major damage can managing or when you keep driving with a damaged pulley cause the car's engine? Especially they say the timing and the radiator.
1: See,
0: lock on radiator
1: this is how it get to get to radiator. The fan, some fans are automatic fan that has what's it called, their own magnetic system. Now, once you start the car, they'll be spinning gradually. You get to a certain torque, it will lock up to increase the speed. And once your pulley has a problem, it damages that fan and affects the radiator, including the radiator coat.
0: Please come again. Say once the pulley has...
1: Once the pulley pulled out, it affects the fan automatically because that fan is standing, is rotating.
0: That fan that is in front, that is...
1: Yes. Some have a magnetic fan.
0: Okay.
1: That you tie to the water pump. But the only thing that controls it is the pulley crankshaft.
0: Mm-hmm.
1: So if that pulley is not tightened very well, it pulls out.
0: So
1: on the speed.
0: That belt that is around alternator collar.
1: Yes. You know, some has two belts.
0: Yes, yes.
1: Some have single belts.
0: Single belts, yes.
1: Single belts comes with a large length.
0: Length.
1: That will cover the pulley, the compressor, the water pump the rollers,
0: and rollers.
1: The AC compressor for it to tug excellently. And if this is not there, or the, what's it called, has an issue, well, what is it called? The pulley pulled out, it will affect the radiator because the force we make it affect the radiator. It will hit the radiator, hit the fan, and damage them.
0: Wow.
1: Because it's going on a certain speed. You cannot control the RPM.
0: Oh, so as you are driving already,
1: yes, it will just pull out. Then engine oil will spill everywhere. That is it.
0: Wow. Lagos, you could join us on this, in this conversation in the studio. Send a WhatsApp message, drop a voice note for us to quickly help you reach out to the engineer with any issue that might be wrong with your vehicle. If you really, if it's your first time listening to this show, I beg that you drop a message or you send me a message personally. But for the studio line, is 009-234-5913. Voice notes, calls, what else? Yes, messages on the studio line, 009-234-5913. But if you love your car and you want us to be in a community that will help you from time to time for your vehicle, please drop me a message. Please, Mr. Adisa, kindly add me to your WhatsApp community. I would like to be part of it. 009-944-96086. And of course, do not forget to follow the Car Love Show on Instagram, TikTok, and of course, on X. And of course, you can follow me at Adisa the Enigma and Engineer Chris at Radio_Mechanic88. I think that we have the message now from... the silencer of my Toyota Highlander 2011 makes noise, sir. As if it's busted or cut. I took it to the panel beta and they said the silencer is not cut or busted, but every time I drive it, it makes that noise that sounds like there is a linkage somewhere. I took it to the mechanic. He collected 140,000 naira from my hand, but the problem is still persisting. I still get that noise and vibration sound as if the silencer is busted, more like there is a linkage there. What is the issue exactly?
1: The catalyst is insufficient below, or the catalyst is damaged. That is the two problems that we have that could happen there. Because this exhaust, we have bank 1 sensor 1, bank 2 sensor 2, then we have bank 3 sensor downstream.
0: Yes.
1: Those are three catalysts. And if either of these catalysts is bad, you will be hearing a deep voice as if the exhaust is leaking. And most of this car comes with a shaft engine, what's it called, catalyst. So you can't but help them. Sincerely, but you be time you are driving, you'll be hearing a deeper voice and you'll be wondering,
0: do they need to change the catalyst
1: before changing it? They should open it and look at it. If the catalyst is broken, you hear that noise. If the catalyst, if it has a metallic catalyst and it blocked the exhaust, sincerely, they'll be hearing a deep voice. And that can damage the engine.
2: Wow.
1: So first thing first is to remove the three catalysts and confirm. If they are there, then if they are not there, I do not say you should go and do refill. It's going to save some good money to buy a set of catalysts and install back in the car.
0: Mr. Edele, I'm sure you heard that. We'll send you the link of the group on WhatsApp to you after the show. So you just please click it. Some people just tell you they want to join the group and then they will not respond to you again. Please, if you know you wouldn't join, don't stress with the number to join our WhatsApp group is 00944960 86. Now, engineer, is it true that pulley should last the lifetime of an engine? But what happens when the rubber starts wearing off? Because what I read was that pulley normally should last as long as the car is alive.
1: But if anybody says pulley should last for that long period of time, what happened to tear and wear?
0: Exactly.
1: If crankshaft can get broken when you're driving, and during the pandemic, what happens to pulley? Like I tell everyone, every vehicle, every spare part in the car has an expiry date. Even human have an expiry date. So there's no manufacturer that will tell you that their own pulley is forever. It's a lie. It will get to a certain stage, especially in Africa, that we don't do proper maintenance. We don't follow manufacturer specification. We don't use OEM in our vehicles. We will suffer the more.
0: Engineer, last week you spoke about transmission servicing.
1: Yeah.
0: Some way, somehow. Me, I will not lie to you. Your money, they just removed that my, you know, my car's the transmission on that one, the latitude or the dipstick. I noticed that it has gone black.
1: The transmission fluid.
0: Okay. So, what does that mean for a car? Is that
1: a this is what happened. It's not because the oil is black. We determine maybe there's viscosity or there's no viscosity.
0: Exactly, because I was thinking that this thing could hold more, could see viscosity, there might not be strong viscosity anyways.
1: For me, for engine service, by the time I look at it and I discover that when I touch the texture of the oil, I know there's no viscosity again, I'll tell you, don't bother, just change your oil. Then the transmission oil, I told you inside the sump, it has two magnets. Good. If the tear and wear in the gearbox is growing old, the tear and wear in the gearbox, the compound breaking in the oil will be very fast. Because every engine oil breaks down at a certain stage.
0: Yeah.
1: And you know, we don't change transmission oil regularly. We change it maybe like once in 2 years. Once in 1 year.
0: Then I was already bothered that maybe I should change my transmission oil.
1: Good. Fine. So if they want to do that like that, they'll look at the texture of the oil. If there's no viscosity again, they'll just advise you properly that if you're changing it, you will change the transmission filter. Because so many car owners do not know that transmission has a filter.
0: You said it way back that there is a filter.
1: There's a filter there. And there's garbage in, garbage out. And they did not know that it's the radiator that is cooling down the running system of the mission. So most of our people block the cooling returning system of their gearbox. Mechanic will tell you people need.
0: Why?
1: The manufacturer says there is this thing. See, there are some.
0: But let's know the why. Why do they do that? Blocking it. Why?
1: Because
0: they
1: have tried to solve a problem. There's no way to solve that problem.
0: So they just
1: block this thing, bypass it, and just leave it.
0: Which then causes what problem?
1: Yes, it's the transmission start doing overheating. So you just be wondering that this gear wasn't doing this before.
0: For now.
1: So why is it doing this? Something happened recently. Somebody wanted to install an Android in his vehicle. I said, don't allow them to use any other Android apart from the specification of that vehicle. The minute you introduce another Android to that vehicle, the transmission system will give you an issue because it's connected to the transmission system of the car. He said, how are they married together? I said, they have one TCM. This TCM is a transmission control module, where it takes one power from one source and the minute you change it, you will leave that source, that vacancy will be there, and it's going to affect the transmission.
0: Let's quickly take this question. Let me saw Gadget on the WhatsApp who says, "Good day, has I heard a weird sound when I put my Toyota 4 2013 car reverse? The mechanic said it's crankshaft and the noise is very subtle. I should wait for the car to show check engine lights. Is that true?"
1: He's hearing a very weird noise.
0: Yes.
1: Why are they not thinking about the propeller first? Why are they not thinking about the suspensions first? Why are they not thinking about the vibration from the exhaust pipe? Because the exhaust pipe has three hangers. If either of those rubbers are weak, when you start, you hear and there's an aluminium pan that is covering the exhaust. If the nut or the bolt that is holding it are weak, you'll be hearing unwanted noise. So why should you not think of be driving? Why don't you do physical inspection? Put the car on the pit and do physical inspection one after the other.
0: Talking about physical inspection, if you want to bring your vehicle to our workshop, you will have to do a booking. We'll send you the cost. It's not refundable, please, and then we'll let you know. But just send me a WhatsApp message again to that same number. It's my personal number, 0804496 08. I sent somebody to Engineer Folabi and I said, "Thank you very much, Adis. I really appreciate to thank you for meeting Engineer Folabi." He said it was the right on time. So I said we'd have gone to Engineer Increase's place, but Engineer Increase on Owoji. He said he can't even meet up. I said, "Okay, it's fine." But let's quickly take one or two questions and then we leave. What noise does a 40 crankshaft sound like?
1: Oh, that's a knocking sound. We hearing co. A knocking sound comes from two areas. From the beneath the sump, right? Once the metal and main bearing have given ways, you'll be hearing a knocking sound. But if you're hearing a knocking sound from the top, it's telling you that the camshaft, right? Spining is weak. So don't bother.
0: I found out that the major... Okay, how can you educate us on the similarities or relationship between crankshaft sensor and the crankshaft pulley?
1: Oh. The sensor is a component that works with electronics. A pulley works with the force of the crankshaft. So there are two different things. The crankshaft sensor is connected to the electronics part of the vehicle. By the pulley is the mechanical part of it. If crankshaft is not turning, pulley won't turn. Good. So those are the different.
0: Lastly, randomly, sir, what protects... I think Lamy saw Gadget still sends us a message, but let's take his message because it's on the WhatsApp group, so we can get Ali listening. He says, "I just finished fixing the suspension, and that small sound is from the engine, and it's like grrr, not knocking sound though."
1: If he's hearing the noise, grrr, that's a vibration noise. They should look at why the car is vibrating. If engine mountains are weak, car will vibrate. If there's incomplete combustion, car will vibrate. Right, there are so many things that could check it. They can even terminate the belt and start the car. If that vibration is not there, they know that okay, they should check within the pulleys, the engine compressor, or check the alternator bearing.
0: I hope this person typing the message will meet us before we leave or run out of the studio. Also, randomly, sir, what protects the crankshaft from damage? Because I read that if the oil pan containing vital lubricating oil beneath it lacking oil, there will be issue.
1: Once there's no blood in our structure, what happens?
0: Otilo
1: will give way. And once the oil pump just stop pumping, what happens? The crankshaft will shut down automatically. Then you'll be battling with Kosi oil, crankshaft to fail. There's no ogbon. The metal and main bearing that is in between the crankshaft and the block engine of the car, because there's no lubrication, one, before it give way. They now turn to metal to metal. And the second one will now come with unforeseen force. The engine will just hook. So who buy market? The owner, because he's not paying attention to it.
0: Let me take one last question, and then the part where the car owners need to take responsibility for their crankshaft. What is that thing they should do daily? Just the way we wake up, carry our lipstick, check, and all. What is that thing that they should do daily to save their crankshaft?
1: They should make sure that they have the right specification oil in their vehicle.
0: And the manufacturer specification.
1: Yes, and they should check their dipstick continuously and look at their dashboard. Once their oil light is blinking, they should check the oil sensor or check the oil pump. Because someone will tell you, a manager, no, you can't flash in your mapada. Don't flash in your mapada. The meaning the light is showing you, you see it is red, it's danger.
0: It's big danger.
1: Danger. Then you look at why, if it's not the sensor, then you look at the oil pump. Once the oil pump is not pumping what it's meant to pump, you see some car write it on the dashboard, low pressure oil. And you'll be wondering, why is this showing low pressure oil? And you will go, somebody will tell you, you might have so many sludge in that vehicle that they're meant to advise you to use an engine flush.
0: To flush
1: it out first. Change the oil filter, change the engine oil, and go back. Check the oil switch. If the oil switch is bad, terminate it and put another one. Put new oil and continue to drive. So if the oil now persists, you know that your oil pump is weak.
0: Okay. We have done enough for today, and that's the size of our show. Thank you very much for listening in. We really do appreciate. But Abumi said he was going to bring his car. He did not bring his car. It is well introduced. My name is Adisa, and of course you can find me at Adisa the Enigma on Instagram, and of course on X. You can follow the Car Love Show on Instagram and all platforms also. And we meet again next week. You can find Engineer Increase also at @radio_mechanic88. Onyosho Olobese, whatever I do, I verse. So we'll see you again next week, Thursday. The Olowo Bottie! Oh, why did you not forget that? The Olowo Bottie, I've got to know when you're even introducing yourself. I'm not even introducing the Olowo Bottie. Which is the producer. Olowo Bottie, I don't know what I'm not in Lagos. It's not in Lagos. All right, then that's the size of the

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0: So after the first round of games are done and dusted at the FIFA 2026 World Cup, we've already seen some very, would I call them upsets, or some very surprising results so far. And tonight on the show, we're going to quickly touch on that, and then we'll give you our tips of the day. 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You know, every Thursday on this show, we reach out to you and we bring you some of the best news you can get as a punter, as a sports lover, especially if you're following football. And the World Cup has already thrown up a lot of good betting options for us, that we're just reveling in how much people are smiling, you know, to the bank already. But I'm not going to be doing this alone. Farron is with me on the show as always. This is what we do every Thursday, and we try to make put smile on people's faces. Farron, how are you? How's your week been?
1: Yeah, I'm very good. It's been an exciting day in particular. Good to be back here on this wonderful Dow. And of course, a good evening to Lagos, especially people listening from Ikotun Egbeda Axis. Because if you are around that Axis, you would actually see FortBet today. We started a roadshow, World Cup activation roadshow, on Wednesday. That's yesterday. And of course, I can tell you it's been beautiful. It's been amazing. Lagos, our punters, our clients have actually received us with warm heart. Today, we went to, you know, that Axis, talking about Ikotun, Egbeda, and of course, Ipaja Yobo, to see and of course to appreciate people in that particular area. This will continue until the end of the month. So, just brace yourself around Oshodi, Mushim, Aja, we are coming to your Axis very soon. Obalinde, we will be there. We will be there very, very soon. Tomorrow, we'll be in Surulere. So, this is what FortBet is doing. We just don't want you to have a feeling of watching the World Cup alone on your TV screens. We also want you to actually enjoy and have, you know, something to celebrate with when you win our merchandise. Are right here in the city of Lagos. FortBet, one of the largest betting community in Africa. We're here in Nigeria to actually appreciate your customers, because you are our number one. We take you as a priority. We take you as, you know, a very important client right there, because I used to say this: without the client, there is no FortBet. FortBet is here again, and of course, we're ready to grind. And if you actually put your money on what we did last week, you should be smiling to the bank. It went green last week. It was a beautiful weekend last week. And of course, this is what we do. We want to make you winner. And not just to win, we want you to win well and win big. So, if you did trust, our predictions last week, then you should be happy at this particular point in time. Because, again, this week, we'll be dropping something really beautiful, talking about the games that will be going down this weekend. And I tell you, it's going to be interesting. The World Cup have served us with a lot of goals, a lot of excitement, a lot of entertainment, a lot of controversy, and a lot of shocks. And right, they would have thought that Cape Verde would be holding a team like Spain right there. So these are the interesting part of the World Cup, and trust me, a whole lot more interesting games still lined up for you. And FortBet is right here to actually give you some amazing tips that will make you a millionaire by the end of this weekend.
0: Awesome. So if you're not part of the family just yet, you know what to do. You need to join the FortBet community. You need to be a part of the winning team. You need to be a part of a team that smiles every weekend to the bank. Let's remind them again, Farron, how to be part.
1: Yes, it's pretty much simple. If you're just getting to know about a FortBet, like I said earlier, number one betting community, largest betting community on the continent of Africa. The records are there for themselves. But if you want to be part of this community, if you are yet to join this community, trust me, you're missing out a whole lot, because a lot of amazing goodies, a lot of amazing giveaways, both online and offline, if you join the community now. But it is very much very preferable if you join the community at this particular point in time. So how do you go about it? It is very easy. If you have your phone and you're connected to the internet, I want you to go on your browser as I speak this evening and type this particular website. It is www.fortbet.ng. Fortbet.ng. Maybe I should help you with a spelling. It is F-O-R-T-E BET, Fort, FORTEBET. That is fortbet.ng. So if you go on our website, it will definitely show you, you know, a page where you will be able to register. So when you register, do the normal registration process by imputing your phone number, your username, your password, and you're good to go. Once you register, do me a favor and drop in a deposit. Why would you do that? Because the moment you drop in your first deposit as a new user, you get a welcome bonus. And this is not just an ordinary welcome bonus. We've seen some other welcome bonus from other betting something. But I tell you, whatever you drop on that website as your deposit this night, this evening, you will get three times your deposit at this particular point in time as a welcome bonus on fortbet.ng. So what are you waiting for? Why are you still contemplating? Why are you still doubting? Why not check it out yourself? Why not try it and see that this is amazing at this point in time? So once again, go on that website, www.fortbet.ng, register and part of this beautiful community.
0: All right. So last week, we gave the five games we selected were Brazil versus Morocco.
1: Yeah.
0: And we predicted goals in that one, and that was what happened. Australia versus Turkey as well. Germany and Curacao were also, our predictions came through in that one. Netherlands versus Japan, and then USA, Paraguay. Those are the five games we chose last weekend. But before we take a break and then come back with what we're sharing with our listeners this week, let's look at some of the happenings from last weekend. And one of the games from the five we put out, Brazil versus Morocco.
1: Yeah.
0: Were you surprised at that result?
1: Well, was I surprised? Maybe a bit, but not, you know, fully surprised, because going into that game, the Moroccans have shown that they are a force to reckon with when it comes to international scene. They did it in 2022, right there in Qatar, by breaking our jinx of getting into the semis. And what we saw at the AFCON was also not a fluke. What they've been building for themselves over time, over years, has been something really remarkable. So I was not really surprised that they actually played their heart out against the Brazilians. We saw that it was not that result was not a fluke. It was not that they were lucky. They played well. They played beautiful football against the Brazilians. At some point in time, some people were thinking, you know, and Morocco's were even the Brazilians in that game. That shows you the kind of art they brought into that game. So I would not say I was entirely surprised that it gave that kind of performance. I said it as I think I was telling my friend that if there is any African team we want to take seriously in this tournament, it has to be Morocco. And we've seen that, and we saw what he did against the Brazilians. And that was why I said last week, don't go for a straight win. It could be very dangerous. I predicted, just go for goals over 1.5, and it came true right there in that particular game.
0: And you know, we also said something last week. I remember I mentioned that clearly, that the Brazilians, the fear factor in the Brazilian team is no longer there, you know, because they don't have the kind of flair that we've always known of Brazilian size over the years. You know, I'm always particularly excited about the 2002 Brazil team, or was it 2002? Yeah, where 20. When did we have Rivaldo, Ronaldo?
1: I think it was
0: 2006. Ronaldinho, 2006.
1: Yeah,
0: I think it's 2006. You know, and we was it. Yeah, I think it was 2006. But, you know, over the years, you always have, there's always some form of excitement about the Brazil team in terms of creativity. You move from Rivaldo to Ronaldinho, from Ronaldinho, eventually at some point, Robinho, then Neymar, and all of that. Neymar has been brought to this World Cup. He's towards the end of his career. But then he can't even stay fit. You know, he's now been out, injured. He started training yesterday, but he's going to meet the Haiti game, you know, which everybody expects them to win, to come back. But it was a shocker. I was shocked that Morocco were able to hold them, you know, but I wasn't surprised to see Brazil play the way they played, because there's not so much of creativity. They needed the individual brilliance of a man like Vinicius, you know, to get them over the line. But one game that a lot of people can't stop talking about is, how did USA score four against Paraguay?
1: Against Paraguay.
0: A Paraguay team that, you know, that they were very solid during the qualifiers, coming into this tournament. They only lost one in four, you know, coming into the tournament, and that was the game against Morocco that they lost. How did USA score four against that Paraguayan team? That's supposed to be a very, very compact, very stubborn side defensively.
1: I mean, that's one question I cannot even answer, because you look at that game, going into that game, fine, you would have probably predicted that goals would be scored, no doubt about it. But then, would you have thought that we'll be having, you know, over 2.5 or 3.5 against a team like Paraguay? That is a huge, huge surprise. It just shows you that the power of the hosts, you know, is coming through, is working well right there in that particular game. And maybe the home fans, the home support actually played a huge part in helping the United States to be so solid against that, you know, Paraguay team. But, you know, at the end of it all, it was a good start for United States. The big question is, can they keep it up?
0: Can they keep it up?
1: Can they keep it up right there?
0: That's the question. And then another game that everybody will continue to talk about is Spain versus Cape Verde. I didn't see it happening in any way that. I'm not even talking about the draw.
1: Yeah.
0: That Spain will not be able to score a goal. I didn't see it happening. I didn't think it was a possibility.
1: That's the biggest shock in the
0: field. I think it was the biggest shock.
1: Yeah.
0: And because of that, a lot of teams will pay particular attention to Cape Verde and be looking for how to break them down.
1: Oh, well, maybe they should just become a little, because I think we've seen this before. Saudi Arabia defeated Argentina the first game of 2022, and eventually they didn't go far. Argentina eventually got to win the World Cup. But then, let's just give them that beautiful, massive kudos for what they did. A Spanish team that has one of the best youngsters on the planet Earth at this point in time, one of the best, you know, midfield, defense, attack, name it. I mean, star-studded team.

Yes, Lagos, we are back. Yes. So we've got this story here. The federal government inaugurates a task force on Ebola preparedness, and the target is zero cases. Yes, so the federal government has expressed its commitment at sustaining Nigeria's current zero case status for Ebola virus disease, that's EVD, while strengthening the country's capacity to play a leading role in epidemic preparedness and response across Africa. The president's chief of staff, Femi Gbajami Amila, who also served as chairman of the presidential task force on Ebola virus disease preparedness, stated this earlier today at the inauguration of the task force at the state house in Abuja. He said there has been no reported cases of Ebola in the country, adding that the government's efforts are being intensified to ensure the situation remains unchanged. Gbajami Amila stressed that Nigeria's strategy is focused on prevention rather than cure, noting that the lesson learned from previous outbreaks, particularly the 2014 Ebola outbreak, had informed the development of stronger surveillance and response system. This was contained in a statement issued by the special advisor to the president on information and strategy, Bayo Anonuga. He said, and I quote, "We inaugurated the committee today on Nigeria's preparedness for the Ebola virus disease, and we have covered a lot of ground. And there are presently no reported cases in the country, which is good news." And he says that is why all hands must be on deck to ensure preventive measures are prioritized rather than curative measures. So in this story, you know what I think? Firstly, I agree that this is what it is. We have pretty much we have a handle on on this Ebola thing, because when it came around the first time, we handled it pretty well, and we can see how the entire world is reacting to this thing. Nobody wants to be the ground zero for another pandemic. You know, we were all there for COVID. It was terrible, you know. And right now, I believe everybody pretty much wants to handle everything. You know, everybody wants to keep it on a low. Nobody wants to even record one case. We can see how other countries who are already facing this issue are being dealt some form of scrutiny. You know, take for instance DR Congo and you know, some other, so a host of other countries like Uganda and DR Congo, which have recorded record numbers of 894 cases and 204 deaths, you know. And basically,

What Nigeria is looking at is, we do not want to, you know, be we are pretty much one of the most populated countries in the world, and in Africa obviously we're the most populated. Having a pandemic level disease or virus in the country is a no-no, especially at a time where economically and security wise we are going through a lot. Now, in adding a pandemic level health crisis to it, I just think we will not be able to handle that. And I love the fact that Nigeria's health system is waking up, you know, because the federal government is putting in over 10 billion naira into this Ebola fund, you know. Still speaking on this, the committee expressed confidence in Nigeria's capacity to spearhead Africa's response to the Ebola virus and other emerging public health threats. Benjamin Amila said there is now stronger collaborations between the federal government and states with international airports, including Lagos, Kano, Rivers, Enugu, and the Federal Capital Territory. He also said increased attention is being given to land borders due to the high volume of cross-border movement. Evolving Border Management Agency, the Nigerian Immigration Service, and the border community. And, you know, he went on to say there's been a significant emphasis on land borders because of the high volume of cross-border movement. The border management agency, the immigration service, and border communities are all involved. And we have learned a valuable lesson from 2014's outbreak and are building on those gains by putting structure. So I definitely agree with this. This is very necessary. He went on to say we want to put in place permanent arrangements and structures so that in 2 or 3 years, if another outbreak occurs, we will not be running from pillar to post trying to establish response mechanisms. He added that the task force comprises committees on border management, immigration control, disease surveillance, with the Nigerian Center for Disease Control and Prevention providing an overall technical leadership and coordination. This is amazing one. Although we believe that our health sector could do a lot better, but in terms of handling and responding to this threat level disease, this is a very welcomed one.

And going across, going across the seas, overseas, a couple of days ago, we did speak about the U.S.-Iran deal. And yes, so far, the United States has released the official text of a 14-point memorandum of understanding reached with Iran, outlining a framework for ending hostilities and paving the way for a broader peace agreement. So the document, titled the Islamabad Memorandum of Understanding between the United States of America and the Islamic Republic of Iran, was made public after calls for greater transparency over the terms of accord, according to CNN on Wednesday. The release followed public criticism over the failure of authorities to make the contents of the agreement available after details of the deal emerged. A senior U.S. administration official described the memorandum as a mechanism aimed at reopening the Strait of Hormuz, addressing Iran's stockpile of enriched nuclear materials, and creating a pathway for economic and sanctions relief tied to Tehran's compliance with agreed commitments. The memorandum is expected to be formally signed on Friday, triggering a 60-day period during which both countries will negotiate the terms of a final agreement. Basically listed below will be I'm going to read out the 14-point memorandum, so we pretty much have an idea of what we're working with. So the United States of America and the Islamic Republic of Iran, this is the first one on the list, the United States of America and the Islamic Republic of Iran and their allies in the current war, by signing this MOU, declared the immediate and permanent termination of military operations on all fronts, including Lebanon, and undertake from now on not to initiate any war or any military operations against each other, and to refrain from the threats or use of force against each other, and ensuring the territorial integrity and sovereignty of Lebanon. The final deal will confirm the permanent termination of the war on all fronts, including Lebanon, and other provisions of this paragraph. Now, it goes on to say, the United States of America and Islamic Republic of Iran undertake to respect each other's sovereignty and territorial integrity and refrain from interfering in each other's internal affairs. Second, the United States of America and the Islamic Republic of Iran commit to negotiating and achieving the final deal in a maximum of 60 days, expendable with mutual consent. Thirdly, immediately upon the signing of this MOU, the United States of America will begin the removal of its naval blockade and any disturbance or impediments against the Islamic Republic of Iran, and will fully end the naval blockade within 30 days. During this period, the traffic of vessels will be in proportion to the numbers of pre-war traffic. During this period, the traffic of vessels will be in proportion to the number of pre-war traffic being restored by the Islamic Republic of Iran. And the United States of America further undertakes to remove its forces from the proximity of the Islamic Republic of Iran within 30 days after the final deal. Now, upon signing of this MOU, the Islamic Republic of Iran will make arrangements using its best efforts for safe passage of commercial vessels with no charge for 60 days, only from the Persian Gulf
to the Sea of Oman and vice versa. The traffic of commercial vessels will immediately start, and considering the need for removing the technical and military obstacles and demining by the Islamic Republic of Iran, this will be instated within 30 days. The Islamic Republic of Iran will conduct dialogue with the Sultanate of Oman to define the future administration and maritime services in the Strait of Hormuz. In discussion with the Persian Gulf littoral states in line with the applicable international laws and sovereign rights of coastal states off the Strait of Hormuz. So this is a whole list. I don't think I will be able to read out all of it, but pretty much what it's saying is that there's going to be, once this deal is signed, the United States is going to take away all of their military capability, all of their military presence from the Strait of Hormuz, around that Gulf, that Gulf area. They are gonna leave, and in return, Iran is going to demine the Strait of Hormuz and also allow for commercial vessels to pass again, basically return to status quo. Yes, that's pretty much what they want, so pretty much they are looking to get things back to normalcy. We also see up here, the United States of America undertakes to terminate all types of sanctions against the Islamic Republic of Iran, including the United Nations Security Council Resolution, the IAEA Board of Governors Resolution, and all unilateral U.S. sanctions, primary, secondary, in an agreed-upon schedule as part of the final deal. So Islamic Republic of Iran and the United States of America acknowledge the critical importance of the sanctions termination issue above mentioned, and express their intentions to immediately address these issues in the negotiations in order to achieve mutual agreements on both sides. Okay. So I think basically what they'll be saying there is, if we're gonna do this, take away all of the sanctions, because we do know that Iran for the past 40-50 years have been under heavy sanctions, and they've basically been cut out from the rest of the world. And I agree that could create a lot of hostilities between both sides. Imagine being cut out from the rest of the world. Take a toll on heavy toll on your country. Tempers are high. Just not being able to deal with anybody outside the country economically, that is you have just crippled them, so yes, I think that's a good one. And there's also in here, the Islamic Republic of Iran reaffirmed that it shall not procure or develop nuclear weapons. The United States of America and the Islamic Republic of Iran have agreed to resolve the disposition of stockpile enriched materials pursuant to a mechanism that will be mutually agreed upon in accordance with the schedule mentioned in paragraph 7. With the minimum methodology to be done, blending on site under the supervision of the IAEA, and the two parties also agreed to discuss the issue of enrichment and other mutual agreed matters related to Islamic
to the related to the Islamic Republic of Iran's nuclear needs, based on a satisfactory framework being agreed upon or in the final deal. The final deal will confirm the provisions of these paragraphs. The United States of America and the Islamic Republic of Iran acknowledged the critical importance of this nuclear issue above mentioned and expressed their intention to immediately address these issues in the negotiation in order to achieve mutual agreement. So basically what I'm seeing here is if you know who the IAEA, basically they are a body that pretty much handles everything that has to do with nuclear energy and nuclear enrichment, basically the IAEA is the International Atomic Energy Agency. They are the world's central intergovernment forum for scientific and technical cooperations in the nuclear field. They've been there for the longest of time. I think it was established sometime in 1957 as part of the United Nations family. Basically, they act as the global atoms for peace and development. They work together to promote safe, secure, and peaceful use of nuclear technology. So basically, they are the ones they send to your country to, if you are involved in using nuclear energy, they are there to make sure that you are not using nuclear energy or enriching it or taking it to weapons grade, basically. They are the supervisors, the international supervisors of the world. Basically, that's what the IAEA is, So moving on, we do have pending on the final deal, the United States of America and the Islamic Republic of Iran have agreed to maintain the status quo. The Islamic Republic of Iran will maintain the current status quo of its nuclear program, and the United States of America will not impose any new sanctions and will not deploy additional forces in the region. I think this is pretty much self-explanatory. Everything going back to status quo, it means Iran has autonomy of its nuclear program, although they are agreeing not to take it to a weapons grade. But the IAEA has initially certified that they do not have they are not having a nuclear level weapons in their country. They have checked them, they have done all of their findings, they know it's pretty much why they had the issues with Israel in the first place, because the IAEA has confirmed that Iran does not have nuclear weapons. They've been certified by the IAEA, but Israel has not. Israel is yet to open themselves to being checked by this independent body. So a whole lot of things, and also the United States of America undertakes that immediately upon signing the MOU and until the termination of sanctions, the U.S. Department of Treasury will issue waivers for the export of Iranian crude oil, petroleum products and derivatives, and all associated services, including banking transactions, insurance, and transportation. On that one, I think we pretty much understand it. Once this MOU is signed, the United States and Iran can then have can now start doing business together. Once you're open for business, your economy is more open, you make more money, there's a
there's now that handshake of mutual agreement that we can now do business together. Yes, once we can do business together, you know, everybody smiles, and that's what it is. Yeah. Okay, just trying to move on. Okay, on here, the United States of America undertakes to make fully available for use the frozen or restricted funds or assets of the Islamic Republic of Iran upon the implementation of the MOU. United States of America and the Islamic Republic of Iran will mutually agree on the procedures related to the release of these funds during the negotiations. Such funds, whether retained in the original account or transferred, shall be made fully usable for payments to any ultimate beneficiary designated by the Central Bank of the Islamic Republic of Iran. The United States of America undertakes to issue all the necessary licenses and authorization accordingly. On here, the United States of America and the Islamic Republic of Iran have agreed to execute mechanism that we established to monitor the successful implementation of this MOU and the future compliance of the final deal. Okay, what else is there? Okay, so after signing this MOU and subject to the beginning of the implementations of paragraph 1, 4, 5, 10, and 11 of this MOU, the continuing implementations of these measures, the United States of America and the Islamic Republic of Iran will start negotiating regarding the final deal exclusively on other paragraphs. And the final deal will be endorsed by a binding United Nations Security Council resolution. So yes, that's pretty much what is happening on the international scene. We do know that this war has had its up and down. It has affected us all, even if we have nothing to do with it. You know, because of this war, the crude oil prices have skyrocketed and has, you know, has caused unseen amounts of you know, hardship for everybody across the nation. But hey, what can we say? We will keep working things out until you know, we pray for this deal to come around. It is Donald Trump at the end of the day, so you never know. Let's just wait and see until this deal is signed. Once it's signed, you know, I guess I say keep your fingers crossed. We have, you know, an MOU on ground now, but nothing is set in stone until, you know, it's done, you know. So we'll just keep waiting or keep watching to see what is on for us. But don't go nowhere. This is still the late edition. I'm going on a quick music break, and when we get back, we will get back into the arena. I've got the guys in the building. Yes, I want to get back from this quick music break. We will, you know, get into the conversation. Don't go nowhere, Lagos.

0: Lagos Sporties. Lagos Relaxes. Lagos Talks.
1: Yes, you rather go back to military
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0: You are welcome to back to the studio. And so there was a football match going on earlier, just ended. And interestingly, there was another red card at that during the duration. That was for the Bosnian national team. So the match was between Switzerland and Bosnia and Herzegovina. So presently, there are about 4 red cards in total at the current World Cup. And do you know why that is interesting? Presently, there have been 4 red cards. During the last World Cup in Qatar in 2022, total red cards shown 4. Winnie of Wales, Vincent Aboubakar of Cameroon, Walid Chedira of Morocco, and Denzel Dumfries of the Netherlands. Only one of those was a straight red. The other 3 were second yellow cards. Compare that to the current situation where we already have 4 red cards. And, you know, this kind of facts always raises questions like, is football more, like, are players more violent these days? Are the fouls more erratic? Like, what could have changed? This is only match day 2. And by match day 2, I don't mean the second day of play, but I mean the first round of games just finished. We can't even say it's match day 2. These are the first games of match day 2. So by the time we finish match day 2, or by the time we finish the entire first round, we might have doubled the red cards from the last World Cup. Was there a change in officiating? Are the refs tougher now? Or this is just on the players? I think the earlier we start paying attention to these things, we will enjoy it as we are spectators, since the Spirals have decided not to turn up at this World Cup. So it's just an interesting detail. And right now I'm joined by Black Boy. Black Boy, what's up? Yay. So there's an interesting fact that I just want you to join me and take a look at. The last World Cup at Qatar. A total of 4 red cards, the entire World Cup.
1: Total of just 4 red cards. That is in 32 games now.
0: Wow. No, 64 games.
1: 64 games, okay.
0: Currently, we had 3 earlier and we just had 1 tonight. So,
1: making 4
0: red. So, we've already equaled. So there are 3 things to look at. Are the referees sterner now? Are the referees stricter now? Or the players are more violent? Or were the rules, you know, there have been some rule changes? So what do we attribute this to? Is it the rules, the referees, or the players?
1: It should be the rules.
0: Or is it because this is summer in North America? Although that was summer in the Middle East too.
1: Yeah,
0: it wasn't summer. The last World Cup took place later in
1: December.
0: The year. Yeah,
1: it was around.
0: So
1: December.
0: Could it be that something they enter player for head now?
1: No, I feel like it is the rules, because people are attacking the referee for not giving Messi a red card.
0: No. See. When you're talking World Cup matter and Messi gets a bye. Messi gets a bye on most of these things. Messi gets a bye on most of these issues, Jared.
1: I don't.
0: Yeah, I'm with you.
1: I don't think so. I'm not of that same opinion. That you all are saying that Messi should have gotten a red card because he should.
0: He should have.
2: Exactly.
1: No. The guy entered Messi's front.
0: Can you imagine?
2: Personally, I feel Messi gets a lot of preferential treatment. A lot. Like, they be treating him like one small god.
1: Lies, bro.
2: Yeah, you know.
1: Lies.
2: When last was he really penalized for something that he does all the time? Like, Messi be doing the strangest of things that normally when you see another player do that thing. He not going to even do quarter of that thing, so they don't give him card. But Messi will do it and he'll go away scot-free. Nah. I think he should have been penalized. I don't know. What do you think, Josh?
3: Yeah, so imagine Messi having a red card for the first match.
0: Okay, so it takes a shine off the World Cup, are we?
3: I'm just asking, just picture that.
0: Yeah, I can picture it. It's not strange. Zizou got one on his, we think that was his last game.
2: Mm-hmm.
0: 2006, was that 2006? Yeah. France Italy finals. We knew that was his last song, and
3: booted somebody now.
0: And referee could have turned face now.
2: Not the Abi? First. Not the first. I think at that time he had already won Messi the Ballon d'Or.
3: Messi did not headbutt anybody.
0: Actually, Zizou was going to win the Ballon d'Or for that year. It was on the shortlist for the was it Ballon d'Or or World Best? It was on the shortlist for the Ballon top three, but Cannavaro won it simply because of that headbutt. Yeah. And also, Cannavaro won the World Cup.
3: Of all things, you get to give the guy flying nodding. Oh my god!
0: Flying nodding.
3: Oh my guy. Yo, so man, it's all good. Shout out to Messi, man.
1: Aside Messi, I can see a picture of Hakimi doing some hashtag on Vinicius, no red card. I can see one of I don't know these players, but like it's a USA country's jersey, no red card. But when it is Messi now, you all are saying Messi should have been off the pitch.
2: Nah, beggar.
1: Ahead.
2: Give him the card.
1: Pulisic, there was no red card.
2: Give everybody their cards.
1: Like that.
0: No, but the real issue is at the last World Cup there were only four. Right now, we never reach anywhere. We've gotten to number four. Is there something in North America worrying these players, or is it the refs, or is it just the rules of the game?
2: I think generally when it comes to America, everybody's a bit more aggressive.
0: Okay, and they have gun violence issues.
2: But you understand, it's America, so I'm not surprised that everybody's a bit more aggressive this period.
0: I think it's the summer, Jerry.
1: Now when you now won't go America, Trump go play this all day.
3: Oh my, I don't do it yet.
2: Okay, Lagos, you are welcome to the arena. We are stepping into the arena already. I've got the guys in the building. You've heard the voice of Black Boy. Yes, he's in the building. I know we have not heard him for, well, I think 2 weeks now. Black Boy, yes, why man. Have we not heard from you?
1: Man, it's not easy to be walking outside at night. It's but I said that, okay, this is nice. Let me.
2: We are sad tonight. Okay, Lagos, don't worry. We've got Black Boy coming outside tonight. So, ladies, don't worry. The ladies' man is coming out tonight. You don't have to worry. Just calm yourself down. He's going to be out tonight. You know, all of those details you can catch on his snap. You know we are doing.
1: I could see now.
2: No, they call him Black Boy. Black Boy.
1: Black Boy. Nah, don't miss road with that too.
2: Okay.
0: Am I missing something?
2: Oh yes, you are definitely missing. You are not on. Are you on snap?
1: I'm as lost as you are.
2: If you are on snap, you would know what was going on. But yeah, on the other side of the studio, we've got Josh in the building.
3: Yeah. Yo, Lagos, what's up, man? Good to be here.
2: Okay, yeah. Josh, it's also been a while since we heard from you. I think the last time you were here was when Black Boy was here on the arena too.
3: Yeah.
2: So we've got the guys in the studio. It's a full house. So today we are starting off with a story that will shock everybody. Yes, it will shock you. Okay, so let me pretty much kick off with the story and all that happened. So a family of five that sold all their properties and borrowed 20 million naira to relocate to the UK have now been deported.
1: Yeah.
2: Mm-hmm.
1: Back to square one.
2: Adi tells you. So this family is made up of a father, a mother, two kids, and their daughter. Let me take that again. This family is made up of a father, mother, two kids, and the daughter of the wife's late sister. Okay, so they got to the UK, spent 2 years there, and then one day the wife woke up and remembered all the bad things the husband had done to her while they were in Nigeria, and she decided it was time for payback. She was now in a society where she felt women are more favored. Based on their visa, she was the one with the work permits, while the husband and the kids were her dependents. So this woman went to the police.

0: 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The
1: transporters have added money. You don't kind of blame them.
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5: 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I'm a student working as well. My dream for Nigeria, in its present state, hoping it will get better. But for now, I'm not.